0: This is Judith Owen.
1: To your door.
0: The new standard of jazz is here.
1: Or if I were a bell, I'd go ding, dong, ding, dong.
0: Judith Owen.
1: And that's why I love my baby.
0: Her new album, Suit Yourself.
1: Why I love my baby.
0: That's out now.
1: That's why.
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This is an extraordinary harpist called Zem, Z-E-M. It's only a piece of a track. It's just a fraction over a minute. She's amazing.

0: Yeah, sadly, that's all you get. it's a taster. I'll just explain why. Hang on a sec. We just turn. Excuse me. Oh, it doesn't want to. Oh, why are you not stopping? It doesn't want to stop. Interesting. I'll just turn it down then. Yeah, she's amazing. Amazing. But you can't get her music unless you subscribe to her website, and it's not overly cheap. Not that there's anything wrong with paying for music, but as someone who is sourcing new music all the time, I mean every week I am getting new tracks to play on air. I cannot afford to do what is required to get her music, fortunately. Because I just would have to be extremely rich to be doing it all the time. So when people actually send their albums or their music through, it's very useful. Look, I'm going to play this. I know I played this. Did I play this? No, I played it a little while ago. But she's just wonderful. And her name is Gabrielle. I think I might have played her last week, Cavassa. This is Prisoner of Love. Beautiful singer. Have a listen.
1: Too weak to break the chains.

0: Award-winning musical comedian Gillian Cosgrove is here to talk about life. 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
1: Yeah, and here's another track from someone appearing at the con for the festival, and that is Darren Heinrich. This is What the Doctor

Yeah, that was the Darren Heinrich Trio and another artist you can catch at the festival, the Con Festival. And I'm going to squeeze another one in. That's Lucy Clifford. I remember Lucy I interviewed many, many moons ago. Lovely, lovely woman, bass player. And from memory, I think she lives down south of Sydney, sort of, you know, in that lovely part of the world between Wollongong and something. Anyway, where dogs can go on beaches. Oh, God, imagine. So, it's so much fun being able to take your dog running up and down a beach. It's lovely. Anyway, this is Lucy Clifford with Can We Keep Coming Back Here? I'm going to, the girls are in the building, that's Susie and Di, and so I'm going to squeeze in a Lucy Clifford track, and we will go out on another track from Darren Heinrich, and that is Baron Joey Boogaloo. But in the meantime, here's a track from Lucy Clifford, Can We Keep Coming Back Here?

It'll be farewell from me, and straight after this, nearly finished, I will be playing Baron Joey Boogaloo from Darren Heinrich. So get your tickets, folks, to the Sydney Conservatorium Jazz Festival before they're sold out. And I will be in the chair again tomorrow with Ella and Eric for Wednesday Drive, and I'll be back in the chair again next week. Early. I hope it isn't raining next week. I'm over this rain, drizzle, grey, cold stuff. I don't like it at all. And we're not even in winter yet, for heaven's sake.

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0: help you.
1: Good morning, everybody.
0: Good morning. Oh, it's Tuesday. Good morning, Diana. Good morning, everybody. We've got a very interesting show this morning, we think, and we hope that you're going to agree with us. Diana's just getting her...
1: You can tell us what we're going to have on
0: the
1: show.
0: ...music selection sorted while I tell you who's coming on. And in a few minutes, I'm going to ring Andrew Beavis, who is Tootsie. And you know more about that guy than
1: well,
0: I do.
1: People may remember a film called Tootsie, which starred Dustin Hoffman as a failed or failing actor who finally gets a gig as a nanny. I think she's called Tootsie. Is she called Tootsie? Anyway, it doesn't matter. It was Dustin Hoffman who...
0: Played the lady nanny.
1: Yes. an interesting sort of a character, 5 o'clock shadow and all. Anyway, it's been made into a musical, and we're going to talk to Andrew Beavis, who is playing Tootsie, I do believe. And who else do we have, Susan?
0: At 11, we're going to ring Graham Cairns, who is the chair of the Rob Guest Endowment, CEO of the Foundation Theatres. And
1: yeah, we're going to talk to him about the Rob Guest Foundation because it's an amazing organisation. His actual gig, because that's voluntary, is as the boss of Foundation Theatres, which they have the best theatres in Sydney. Actually, it's quite extraordinary, a whole bunch of them. Anyway, so he's going to tell us what's going on with Rob Guest, and also to remind people who Rob Guest was, because he was a very fine fellow and a great talent who died way too young. So it's good that he's being remembered in this way, and we're going to be reminded too of the work that's
0: and
1: done
0: his
1: in his
0: endowment
1: name.
0: Funds
1: young musical theatre performers. Yes. But Graham is going to tell us more about that. And then at 10:30 we
0: 11:30
1: have, 11:30 yes, that's
0: Poppy Lynch.
1: Yes.
0: Who's coming in to the studio to talk to us about how she is assisting or directing, movement director, for the new play opening at the Old Fitz on Sunday, called W.
1: It is. And it's about football.
0: I'm intrigued.
1: And by that I mean real football, not rugby league or rugby union.
0: So will we ask her football. What... the W stands for?
1: Well, I think so, because I don't think Nellie's going to know. And probably
0: I
1: not Charlie
0: don't.
1: Either.
0: No.
1: Yes. Anyway, now look, the music might work, it might not, because my laptop's decided to play up, I think. So let's have a go and see what happens with this.

0: And that's Orchestra Supermazembe, and a great track from one of their early albums. Well, none of them have been much later, I suppose, if you think about it. They were from the Congo, and they did the most fabulous, African rock music, I suppose, and that's called... It was called Maloba d'Amour, and obviously it's something about love, God knows what. And it's a band that I loved a lot when I was a tot growing up at Africa.
1: At Africa?
0: Indeed.
1: Are they Kenyan?
0: No, Congo.
1: Congo. Poor old Africa's having a bit of a time at the moment, aren't they?
0: When are they not?
1: Anyway, well, that was fabulous, Di.
0: Thank you very much.
1: Do you have something else to play while I go and find Andrew Bevis?
0: Well, actually, I think we actually need to hear from our sponsors.
1: Aha, uh-huh. Okay.
0: Because they are even more important these days than not. So, here we are.
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0: And we are in the middle of trying to find Andrew Bevis, who appears to have disappeared up the Tootsie. But meanwhile, I think what...
1: We could talk about the birds at Belvoir, if you like, because...
0: Let us talk about the birds at Belvoir.
1: Written a splendid review in Stage Noise, because I think you completely enjoyed Paula Arundel's one man... I don't. You couldn't call it a show, could
0: you? But you could call it a one-woman show.
1: You could call it a one-woman show at Belvoir of an extraordinary delivery.
0: One woman plus an amazing lighting design and an amazing sound design, actually, because she's on stage for 80 minutes on her own, kind of relating Daphne du Maurier's short story that was made into a very famous movie by Alfred Hitchcock. However, you shouldn't go along thinking you're going to see the film or indeed read the story, because of course you're not, because this is theatre. And it has been adapted for the stage. And I think one of the things that is, well, most interesting about it is the way it actually... What does it do? It makes a real place out of nothing, and whoops, here we are. Let me see. No. This is not working. Nothing's working this morning. This is one of those days, and I can't. Oh God, come on. Excuse me. I am talking about the birds.
1: Lovely.
0: And it's not.
1: It's horrific.
0: No, and it's not. It's not. Nothing is being very helpful this morning, which is a real big fat bore. And why these things happen? I really don't know. What?
1: Maybe it's
0: drones. Who knows? Who knows? I can't actually. Can't get any music right now, but never mind. The birds. There is bird music in it, but it's very creepy bird music, and it is a supernatural story. In the 1950s, when Daphne du Maurier wrote it, she was lowering over people, including her, because she'd lived through it. Was the Second World War, and the rising of communism, and what was going to be a terrible the Cold War, which was possibly even worse than the Hot War. And so now what we have, as we know, is what we're surrounded by in the world. So it's a very amazing time for this to be happening, for it to be on stage.
1: Particularly given that it would have been scheduled. It would have been scheduled while...
0: No, well, if you think about when it was adapted, that was 2 years ago at Malthouse in Melbourne.
1: Yes, of course it was.
0: So it was at that point, God
1: Long
0: knows.
1: Before Donald Trump
0: Yeah, nobody,
1: seized the world
0: nobody
1: again.
0: Knew that this was going to happen. I don't think Matthew Lutton and his co-conspirators had any idea. No, but nobody had any idea, actually. So this was an amazing thing, and now it's kind of landed right in the middle of its very own zeitgeist. And Paula Arundel is just terrific, I think, as a multitude of characters, but including the narrator, who is called Tess, a young woman whose small town is suddenly assailed by birds.
1: I thought the observation you made, Di, was very interesting, in as much as that she fell into the role of storyteller beautifully.
0: Yeah, she did, didn't she? Yes.
1: Magnificently.
0: What do we love? We love stories. What do we love more? Being told stories. And so although she's a bunch of characters, including her husband and her children and a few others, she's actually telling us a story. And in the way that Paula Arundel can, which is enormously warm and human in what is actually a quite terrifying space. And it is scary. I find it very interesting when theatre manages to be frightening, because it doesn't have any of the advantages of film where you can have, you know, all sorts of spooky music, and it doesn't really work quite so well when you have a theatre, you're surrounded by people and so on. But this is very scary because you get a sense of it being quite possible, and she is the storyteller. So that's on at Belvoir, and I totally recommend it. And if you'd like to know a bit more in a more coherent fashion, you can read my review on Stage Noise. And I don't think we're going to get hold of Andrew Bevis this morning. Do you?
1: Andrew.
0: Oh, we do have Andrew. We do have Andrew Bevis. Good Lord. Okay, we'll have a very quick chat now because we've lost most of our time this morning with him. But
1: he's there.
0: Andrew Bevis, are you there?
2: Yes, I am. Hello.
0: Oh, good Lord. Good morning. Hello. Andrew, we were hoping to talk to you about being Dustin Hoffman.
1: Or Tootsie, yes. Whichever you prefer.
2: Whatever you'd like, yes.
1: What do you like best?
0: Well, I hope you're going to be your own self as Tootsie.
2: Well, I am. Well, Tootsie itself, that's a character which that Dorothy Michaels doesn't like to be called.
0: Oh, yes, that's right.
2: Yes.
1: Tell us more.
0: Yeah, so tell us a bit more about it, because a lot of people, most people probably, have never seen the film, or if they did, it was a long time ago. So tell us what we're coming to see you as.
2: Well, the film was very... I think it was the second biggest film in 1982 to E.T., so it was a massive film at the time, starring Dustin Hoffman, which he'd been planning to write for several years. He was very much part of the film being made. It's a film about an actor called Michael Dorsey, and in the film he's actually a very famous, well-known stage actor, but he can't get any work because it's so difficult to work with, and so he has to audition as a woman secretly for a television show and gets cast in a very famous soap opera in America. But in our show, it's actually he auditions for a Broadway musical, because it's a musical. And he, undercover with his best friend, manages for a while to pull this off and fool the whole lot of people, but eventually he learns that he probably has overstepped the line a great deal and has actually offended a lot of people, and learns a lesson to the whole thing. But yeah, it's very, very, very funny.
1: Thank goodness for that.
2: Yeah.
0: it's a funny thing, isn't it? I mean, do you think there was any tongue in his cheek or any sense of irony that he was playing a character who was notoriously difficult, given that Dustin Hoffman was notoriously difficult?
2: Well, I'm assuming it was everyone knew that, because I know I have seen a lot of documentaries about the making of it, and that he argued with the director for months and months every day about the making of it.
1: Oh, really?
2: In some ways, he was playing himself, yeah.
1: I had no idea that he was difficult. Yeah. So are you being difficult, Andrew? Or what?
2: No,
1: tell us?
2: I'm very easy. It's also the theatre I also run and own as well, so I have to make it be particularly easy for everybody, yeah.
0: Ah, okay. So that's quite different, isn't it? I mean, how has this been turned into a musical?
2: Well,
0: songs.
2: Yeah, they've taken the film script as a structure of it. So there's a lot of the actual screenplays in the film, but by turning it into a show where he auditions for a Broadway musical rather than a soap opera, they've rewritten around that. But I think because in some ways he's auditioning for a Broadway musical, that's opened up the possibility for songs within the show as well. But yeah, it's all original music, but it's very Broadway in style, but we've got a big, large orchestra as well. It's very fun. So it ran on Broadway very successfully, and then kind of it hit COVID as well. It was one of those COVID shows and stopped.
0: Right.
2: But yeah, it never got. We've got it before the West End as well, which is great about it. It hasn't gone to the UK yet.
0: Well, that's not bad, is it? For you, how long does it take you to get ready, and how many times a day do you have to shave?
2: We're discovering that now. I actually start the show as Michael Dorsey, not as Tootsie. So when I get ready as Tootsie, I actually only have a minute each time I do it to become Dorothy Michaels. And I did about six times during the show, six or seven times. That's very, very quick.
0: Because that's one of the things that I recall about it. And

0: don't stop speaking or singing from the moment the show starts to finishes. So there's a lot of that.
1: Good.
0: I need to leave the stage for about, oh, I don't know, probably 3 minutes in the whole show. I'm not on. Otherwise, I'm running around changing costume while I'm on. There's a lot.
2: It's a fascinating thing, this business of a really full-on sort of immersed performance, because it immediately makes me think of David Wenham in an Iliad, you know, over at the Wharf.
0: Of course.
2: Because apparently he and his co-star are on enforced no vocals for the run because they're never off stage either. So
0: yeah,
2: I imagine you're going to be very quiet for a bit.
0: I will be the same as well. Yeah, it's a lot because it tends to. I warm up during the afternoon, but in the morning you've got to be careful because it is. It's like running a vocal marathon 8 times a week.
2: Mm.
1: Eight times a week. Yeah. Mm. Yeah. Now, Andrew, I'm just intrigued because when do you open?
0: We open. Oh, our first preview is tonight.
2: Yes, it is. You ought to be resting.
1: And you said that you own the theatre, so you need
0: well,
1: to just tell
0: us. Well, we created it. My partner Nathan and I took it on.
1: Yeah.
0: It was in the Italian Cultural Centre in the Forum in Leichhardt.
2: Yeah.
0: There was this theatre in there, this 300-seat theatre with dressing rooms, backstage, bars, everything is there, and it was never really utilised as a professional theatre before. The Actors Centre of Australia had their school there, but it was never really open to the public. So we've taken it on and we've opened it as a professional theatre in Leichhardt, and we've done the Addams Family and Santa Claus the Musical, and then we just did The Prom starring Caroline O'Connor, and now we've got Tootsie. So we plan to do show after show, really.
1: Oh, how exciting.
2: It's amazing, actually, how it never took off. Nobody could ever quite make it work. And now it's just buzzing with life. I mean, it's amazing, the cabaret nights and so on.
0: Oh, cool, yeah, the cabaret season was great, yeah.
2: Yes. So I think, I mean, it's an addition to Sydney in an area that actually is kind of starved of theatres, I think.
0: Yeah, absolutely. I mean, yeah, there's nothing near in the Inner West, and we were very keen on creating a place for locals of the Inner West to come to as their theatre. In a way, I suppose, like Marion Street was years ago on the North Shore.
1: Yes.
0: This is like a place for us to do musicals and plays and concerts and cabaret, right, where locals cannot have to go into the city, and it's also not as expensive for the ticket. So we're really... And I'm very, very keen about younger people coming to see shows for the first time.
1: Oh, absolutely,
0: because it gets them into this theatre.
1: So let's just say, tell our listeners that we're talking to Andrew Bevis, who's playing Tootsie and Tootsie, and the theatre... Andrew, for those who
2: don't
1: know,
2: El Teatro. It's Teatro.
0: Teatro.
2: At the Italian Forum.
1: Is where?
2: In Leichhardt.
1: Apart from in a West.
0: In Leichhardt. Yes. On Norton Street.
1: So Norton Street, so that's what we wanted to know.
2: And it's a very picturesque place to visit, actually. I remember from when it first opened. It's kind of, I mean, it is quasi-Italian. It's hilarious. It's like you're stepping into old Siena.
0: It is. There's a fountain in the middle, and a new restaurant. I know it was quiet for it. Two new restaurants opening in the next month. So it's kind of, I think we're hoping we can anchor it to bring it back to life.
2: Fantastic.
1: Oh,
2: that's fantastic.
0: Yeah,
2: and you have your first preview tonight, and you're running through to the 28th of June.
0: So, yes, that's right.
2: So Dorothy Michaels, Michael Dorothy.
0: Michael Dorothy, all sorts of names.
2: That's right. Yes,
0: but most well-known as Tootsie, of course.
2: Yes, but Dorothy Michaels is such a hilarious name, actually, because it's like, it is a very nanny name, isn't it, Dorothy Michaels?
1: And Andrew... Yes. Yeah. In addition to being exhausted, are you having fun? Are you enjoying
0: it? Oh, definitely having fun. Now that I know the words, I can have more fun. The cast are having a great time.
1: Yeah.
0: It's such a joy
1: to hear that it's a laugh a minute or very funny. Yeah. Because in this day and age, we actually need the more laughs we can have.
0: Absolutely.
1: The better we'll all feel, won't we?
0: True, very, very true.
1: Put the newspaper down, turn off the radio and go to Italian... Forum.
2: The Italian Forum.
0: Get
2: your tickets, indeed.
1: And
0: so
2: thank
0: you, Ticketmaster.
2: Thank you for joining us this morning, Andrew. And I hope it really goes well because theatre needs to go well. So
1: well,
2: that's
1: we're looking
2: great.
1: Forward to catching it.
2: Thank you so much.
1: And your idea of introducing young people to the theatre is absolutely
2: even better.
1: Prerequisite, essential.
2: Right.
1: Essential.
2: Thanks a lot, Andrew.
1: Thank you, Andrew. Bye.
2: Well, I don't know what's going on here this morning because these things are maybe working, maybe not working.
1: Oh, okay.
2: I'm really not very sure, but does anybody remember

0: Does anybody remember Millie Small?
1: God. The name rings a bell, Diana.
0: My boy Lollipop. We're going into Ska. This is Ska, which preceded reggae. I wonder if this is going to work. I really don't know because the lights aren't doing anything. So I'm not sure. My boy Lollipop.

0: milli small. God, it's amazing, isn't it? I have no memory of that whatsoever.
1: Well,
0: but
1: I do.
0: Oh, I don't know.
1: I said I do. I don't. It's a long time ago, I think.
0: I believe so. Yes, so here we are. Da-dum.
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0: God, yes. Good morning. Good morning, Graham. Are you there on the end of the telling bone?
4: Hello, yes, hi Susie, how are you doing?
0: Oh, well this is Di, and there's Susie's sitting
4: Diana.
0: Across. It's perfectly all right, people get us mistaken all the time, although I don't know why, but they do. However, one of the things, there are two things that I'm finding very interesting about you this morning. One is that you're the CEO of Foundation Theatres, which means you've got a handful of the best theatres in Sydney, but you are the volunteer chair of the Rob Guest Endowment. I was saying to Susie earlier that the public needs to know who Rob Guest was and why he was important and wonderful and what the endowment is all about. So please, can you give us a hint?
4: Thank you so much for your interest in the Rob Guest Endowment. It is an amazing program, actually. The Rob Guest Endowment was established in 2009 when Rob Guest died. And people who are musical theatre fans will know of Rob Guest because he was an amazing performer on our stages here for 25 years. He came from Britain originally, but he's an honorary Australian. And he was an incredible performer. He was our Phantom of the Opera for 7 years.
1: Yes.
4: He was Valjean in Les Mis for many years. And at the time that he died, he was actually the wizard in Wicked, which he was playing to great aplomb. He died suddenly. And not only was a great performer, but he was an incredible he encouraged young performers, mentored them, and helped them to navigate the challenges of working in the theatre, whether that be on stage, working with other people, dealing with the challenges of what 8 shows a week means, mentoring them through media and PR calls. He was just a great friend and mentor to a lot of performers. And the Rob Guest Endowment was established after he died, largely by a whole lot of performers, really, who were keen to continue that legacy that Rob Guest started when he was alive, and we've been able to do that for the last over 15 years.
0: It's an amazing thing, actually, because I'm a musical theatre performer who was lucky enough to be on stage with him, and then obviously has gone on to do great things themselves. Once said to me that being around Rob was like being around a heater where you could warm your hands and warm your heart, which I always thought was a beautiful way to describe a person who actually gave so much apart from just the actual performance on stage. He as a person was one of the warmer human beings in existence. So
4: I can only gather that. I would love to be able to sit and have a chat with him today, actually. I can only gather that when he was a young performer, he experienced people in the business who put everything on stage, but backstage they were part of a family. You know, when you're working on a musical, particularly one that's long running, you know, you live in the theatre with this group of people, and it's not just the performers, it's the musicians and the technicians and the ushers and all of those people. We're just one big family, really, and they live together really pretty intimately for a pretty long time.
0: Yeah, well,
4: and
0: I
4: so
0: mean,
4: a big
0: musical can go on for years, can't it? So that's an amazing thing. So the endowment now, aside from the work that it started out doing, there's now a new element being added. So can you tell us about that?
4: So there's a new element. We're conducting what we call industry insight workshops. So one of the challenges that the endowment has recognised is that when you're a budding young performer that is just looking for the next step, you've finished your course at university or you've finished your course in tertiary education, or you just don't know the next step to take to get into an audition room, or you're anxious about how that's going to work. And what we started in 2025 was a series of industry insight workshops. So we're doing it this year in August, where we are inviting 24 candidates in Sydney and 24 candidates in Melbourne, and they're going to attend a 1.5-day workshop that's led by volunteers, but they're musical directors, choreographers, acting tutors, breathing experts, casting experts, and so on. And they come together in a fairly organised training program over a couple of days to mentor these young people and teach them about what it is to be in an audition, what's being expected of you, how to be resilient in those circumstances. And they are things that Rob Guest would be very proud of, and what we're trying to foster is a diverse group of people coming into being mentored into the industry, and to sort of help progress excellence for our industry.
0: Well, I think for young performers and there are lots of them, but they so desperately need that kind of support when they're not just when they're starting out, but when they're trying to get a foothold. Would it be right to say it's harder now than it's been for a long time, if not ever?
4: No, I don't think it's any hard. Getting
0: really?
4: On stage is always been hard. I think that at our theatre here in Sydney, we have the wonderful Nancy Hayes on stage at the moment, playing a grandmother in a show. And she started in the business 60 years ago, and I'm sure she would tell you it's just as hard 60 years ago as it is today.
1: I think she did, actually, because we had her on the show not very long ago, Graham.
4: There you go.
1: There we are.
4: Yes. Well done. What an amazing woman.
1: She really is. Sorry, I didn't mean to interrupt, but... It's just as hard now, you're saying, or hard then.
4: I think it's such a selective process to get into a show, and if you audition for a show and you don't get the role, that can be pretty difficult to take, really. But you know, it might just be that you're 3 centimeters too short, or you've got the wrong coloured skin, it's a very interesting process, or that your eyebrows are too high, it's very weird, those things are, I'm trying to say, sometimes that audition process can be, quite brutal, because it's not just about your talent, your ability to sing, dance and act. You've got to be able to embody a character, and sometimes that's about what you look like, I think that's becoming less and less these days. I think there's a really big push toward, a big movement toward ensuring that there's broad representation of all sorts of people from all over the community on our stages, playing all sorts of different roles that we wouldn't ordinarily have seen them in. So I think people want to see representation of the broad community on stage these days, and that's part of what the Rob Guest Endowment Industry Insights Workshops are about as well, trying to ensure that we get a diverse group of people coming through and learning about how to take the next step into the business.
0: But Graham, I should tell people, actually, if you've just joined us, because you're late, is that we're speaking with Graham Kearns, who's the chairman of the Rob Guest Endowment and the boss of the Fountain Theatres. One of the things that one of the things that strikes me is that there's kids these days, there's an awful lot of stuff about resilience and so on. Resilience this, resilience that, resilience the other. But actually, if you're a musical theatre performer, or indeed an actor, to actually put yourself out there every time you go for a job and stand up to being rejected, or not rejected, but generally the idea of rejection, the kind of resilience you need to put up with that is, I think, monumental.
4: Oh, it is extraordinary. It is extraordinary. And for many performers, it's impossible. But for many, it's the thing that keeps them coming back for a new audition every time. I mean, could you imagine a normal everyday sort of person applying for a new job every couple of weeks?
0: Exactly. Can you imagine? It's just it's a terrifying concept, actually. Mm. I think.
4: Yeah, and not just preparing to answer a few questions, preparing to sing and dance and act at the same time in that job interview. You know, it's quite amazing. Yeah. I mean, the performers we have in this country we have extraordinary talent, and the vast majority of casts and crew and musicians that we have on our stages come from our cities in Australia. So,
0: well, I think they are incredibly lucky to have something like the endowment, but they're also very lucky these days in this town to have a bunch of theatres operating, of the like of which you are running. I mean, the Lyric and the Capitol. I mean, the Capitol has to be one of the prettiest theatres in the world, one of the craziest theatres in the world, and you are charged with looking after it. And the Lyric is a marvellous theatre, albeit wrapped up in a casino. And then lately, the Foundry. I mean, how do you manage to keep theatres with their heads above water in this day and age?
4: We are fairly fortunate that we've had in the last 15 years a fairly strong flow of great content, great works to work with. And if you have terrific work being hosted on your stages, then, you know, selling a ticket is a lot easier. I think we've been quite lucky with the quality of content. I suspect that's not always going to be the case. Content is an ebb and flow issue. And, of course, the economics of getting a show on stage these days is becoming more and more expensive for producers overseas and here in Australia. It's, you know, prohibitively expensive for many shows on Broadway right now. And,
0: well, it's like the budget of a small country, isn't it, to get a Broadway show up?
4: Yeah. And then if we find a show that we really think is going to work on our stages in Sydney, in one of our theatres, then, the first thing we do is try and determine how many tickets we're going to sell, because that determines, what your budget can
1: be.
4: How much we can spend. And in the end, if the show is too expensive, the producers can't go into these with the high risk of a wish that it might sell more or running the seasons for too long. So, you know, oftentimes there's an economic imperative behind whether shows get to our stages or not. But we're very lucky. I mean, I think we've had some really terrific content. So the theatres have been fairly buoyant for over a decade.
0: Well, that's extremely heartening, actually. I'm very glad to hear it, because you do sort of get scared, really, when you think things, they come and go like the high tides, and it's to keep them going is not the easiest thing. So Graham, we're obviously going to be all right with our theatres. We're obviously going to be right with our new musical.
1: Because Graham's looking after
0: it. Yes, indeed. and we have the Rob Guest Endowment, which is going from strength to strength and putting some real, actually nice steel in the backs of up-and-coming musical theatre performers. So I want to thank you very much for being with us this morning, and thank you for filling in to remind people who Rob Guest, the wonderful Rob Guest, who he was and why his legacy lives on, not only in the endowment, but in the people actually go through it and benefit from it. So thanks, Graham, and please keep those theatres going.
1: Thank you, Graham. Thank you so much for your interest. I appreciate it.
4: I appreciate your interest in the endowment.
1: Wonderful. Philanthropy is always, you know, something to be lauded and applauded and encouraged, because we need so much more of it, don't we?
0: We do. So, Graham, thank you very much. And we will look forward to seeing the next generation coming up.
1: All the best.
0: And next time in your theatres too. So, thank you.
4: My pleasure. Thanks so much.
1: Bye. Sir. We've actually got one of those people, new young theatre performer people, in our studio as we speak, folk.
0: Yes, this is true. This is true.
1: Welcome, Poppy Lynch.
0: Poppy Lynch.
3: Hello. Hi.
1: But we're going to play some music first, I think.
0: Well, we might. We might.
1: Oh, if we can.
0: It's all a bit cockeyed this morning.
1: Poppy, who's actually been kind enough to come into the studio.
0: She has, which
1: shakes the rain.
0: Makes things so much different. Now then, okay, let's see if this works. Just bear with me, folks.
1: Well, it's worked twice before.
0: I know, but
1: let's hope. So, while you're doing that, is...
0: No, you see, it's not going to work now. Oh, God.
3: It's the rain.
0: It's working.

0: And the great Miriam Makeba and Pata Pata. If you're interested in those that kind of music, it's an album called Golden Voices of Africa, and they're all the old voices actually, and Miriam Makeba being one of the great voices. In the studio, we have a pretty great voice actually. This morning, and you might not recognise it, but on the other hand, you might. Who knows? Poppy Lynch, good morning.
1: Hello, hello. Oh, thank you. I am a voiceover artist. If you want to hire me, but yeah.
0: Okay.
1: So you may or may not recognise my voice.
0: So have we heard you spruiking chocolates?
1: Oh yeah, a certain gasoline company. You know, various various things.
0: Now, actually, while you're on there, is how's AI? Are you losing jobs to AI?
1: I think it's definitely affecting the amount of work. But there's a lot of fun loop grouping work, though, which is like ADR for TV and film. I don't think
0: Excuse me, could you speak English?
1: That's like behind the scenes, you know, once they've...
0: Loop grouping.
1: Yeah. You
0: What
1: you,
0: the hell is loop grouping?
1: You voice
0: grouping?
1: All the extras in the background of every TV show and
0: Good
1: film.
0: Grief. Oh, my God.
1: Yeah, it's massive in America. Apparently, they can't just do generic pub sound. You know, in the background, they've got to re-record. Anyway, we're not here to talk about
2: that.
1: No,
2: we are. It's fascinating.
0: Because we've got plenty of time.
2: You can't pre-record or re-record pub noise.
0: So yeah. you can't have people going rhubarb, rhubarb, rhubarb.
1: No, so they do the rhubarb, rhubarb when it's filmed and they're all miming, obviously, in the background. There's no, you know, sound on them. So then they get voiceover artists in about 8 at a time or 6 at a time in a room. It's so much fun. And you get to improvise. They might say, oh, you're going to be those two in the background having a chat at the bar, and you just get to kind of lip read and improvise. And yeah, it's so silly.
0: Good Lord.
1: So that is good.
2: Is that, you say you can't do it, but is that because technologically or
1: well,
2: because
1: no, I think they did some copywriting thing. Which is great for us actors.
2: Yes.
1: I'm not sure if that will be taken over.
2: Your
1: by
2: voice it. Isn't copyrighted, as it were, but the people in the pub
1: noise,
2: are.
1: Yeah.
2: I've got to get my
1: generic
2: head
1: pub
2: that.
1: Noise is copyrighted.
2: Isn't that bizarre?
0: Look, I'm...
2: I think I need a drink.
1: Yeah.
0: When I grow up, I want to be a loop grouper.
1: Yeah.
2: Okay.
0: I think that would be the most immense
2: Good
0: fun, a week. Loop grouper.
1: Yeah, it is very fun.
2: I cannot get over that. So your
0: Speak
2: single
0: to the
2: voice,
0: microphone, Suze.
2: Your single voice can be AI'd, copied.
1: Oh,
2: but if you're
1: yeah.
2: no, but if you're sitting, or well, we know that it can be done. I mean,
1: yeah. Don't take it from today's interview, please.
2: No.
1: AI
2: but
1: people.
2: We have a couple of friends who have been huge voiceover artists.
0: Oh, geez.
2: And find the work is just drying up.
1: Yeah, absolutely.
2: I think it is because AI can copy your voice, and then no, I shouldn't go there. There are AI experts. I'm just totally. What am I, Di?
0: I don't know. What are you?
2: Totally absorbed by it.
0: Obsessed.
1: Intrigued.
0: Obsessed by AI.
1: Let's find more similes.
2: And you know, it's bearing out. I don't know. I want to say bearing fruit, but you know, a year ago, I have a nephew actually in the UK who wrote a book about AI, and it's now well out of date, which he teaches. But the thing is that I don't think anybody was really prepared to recognise how much an effect it is going to and continue to have in our world.
1: No.
2: Now we can go back to Poppy Lynch, movement director for W.
1: Yes.
2: Opening at the Old Fitz on Sunday.
1: Yes.
0: This
2: Tell
0: is
2: us,
0: true.
2: Poppy.
1: Very exciting. So yes, W, which is written by Madeline Nunn. It's a new work, which is really exciting, directed by Rachel Chant. And it's following the whole world of AFLW, so women's AFL, a professional league. And this year or next year about is 10 years since AFLW was made into a professional league. So
0: is
1: it's
0: it
1: come
0: really
1: at a really
0: years?
1: Yeah,
0: gosh.
1: Amazing time.
0: Yeah.
1: And so it's an ensemble play. So it follows a few stories of, you know, these experiences of these women in a professional league coping with external factors, fertility, aging, you know, pay,
0: sexism, misogyny.
1: Sexism, yeah. Yeah.
2: Oh, it's so, women football.
1: So women,
0: W, Suze.
1: Hence the name.
0: Work for women.
2: Catching up slowly.
1: But yeah, I just think it's really so exciting, frightening
2: to see women playing football. It means so much.
1: Oh, I think to see anyone playing
2: who's
1: football.
2: Who's this extraordinary man who just died?
0: Oh, but he had an MD. Yep. That wasn't anything to do with football.
2: No. Well, anyway, who's to say? Poppy, sorry, I'll shut up. It just scares me. It scares the life.
1: Yeah, I think that's kind of what Maddie Nunn has tried to get across, is that intensity and this amazing athletic prowess that these women have, and the amount that you do have to put your body in the line. But this passion that these professional women have is amazing, because they do have to put up with a lot, I think.
0: Isn't it interesting, actually? It's not the least of it is actually on the field.
1: Yeah, exactly.
0: Having to hedge your way through in order to get on the field, never mind be a player.
1: Yeah.
0: Is something the male players just don't have to think about.
1: No.
0: Ever.
1: And, up until very recently, most players had another job on the side as well. Yeah. I think some still do now, but... the pay is increasing year by year. So, But, I mean, you look at the Matildas, though, in soccer world, and that's been quite a huge thing for women's sport, I think. Like, really, they're kind of at the foreground of that soccer world in Australia. So I hope that kind of bleeds into the other leagues as well.
0: Well, I think you can see it into AFL in particular, I think, because it's so good to watch. It's very appealing to watch, aesthetically pleasing.
1: Mm.
0: Whereas, frankly, rugby league, whether you're male or female, you look like a great big thug.
1: Yes, it's. I think it's quite balletic AFL. Like, I think it is. Bodes well for the stage, I think. You can kind of lean into that dance look about it. Like, the high kicks and everything. We're not really doing the can-can in the show. But yes.
2: I love it.
0: It is. When you think about those amazing high leaps, the mid-air catches.
1: Yeah.
0: Never mind. And those extraordinary kicks, let's face it.
1: Yeah, absolutely.
0: Actually.
2: Yeah, so we're talking to Poppy Lynch, who
0: we are.
2: Has done... ballet. Have you ever been tempted to play football?
1: My father. I'm an only child, and so I'm a woman, obviously. And back then, there wasn't really AFLW.
2: You're only child of two. Very
1: amazing,
2: highly
1: people.
2: Regarded. Most extraordinary.
0: Yes, and your dad being David Lynch.
1: And my dad being David Lynch, not the director, famous film director David Lynch, but the Australian artist, famous actor.
0: Yeah.
1: He loves AFL, and so I was brought up watching it, and I didn't ever play in a team because I was doing the ballet thing and that took over. But I do remember going down to the field, the local field, and kicking a ball around.
2: The ballet took over.
1: Oh, God, as it does, yeah.
2: Really?
1: Oh, yeah, ballet.
2: I hadn't seen you as a ballerina.
1: I don't know if that's a compliment or not a compliment.
2: Well, no, it is. Because you're...
1: Yeah, because I went into the acting world. But it's all of that knowledge has served me very well to Movement Direct W.
2: Yes.
1: Yeah, so...
0: But if... going back to how hard it is physically... ballet doesn't get much harder.
1: Mm.
0: I think what dancers have to put up with in order to stand on a stage
1: is
0: just extraordinary. I remember seeing a photograph of Rudy Nureyev's feet. Yeah, those bare feet, and those. I mean, they're just.
1: And he wasn't even on point.
0: No, exactly. But what you put up with physically to become a ballerina or a ballet dancer, but a ballerina, my God.
1: Yeah, that's why I gave up.
2: I remember seeing him, Nureyev, dancing with Margot Fonteyn.
1: Well, my mother, when she was
2: your
1: at
2: wonderful
1: NIDA.
2: And beautiful mother.
1: Yes, Penny Cook, famously. Cook. She, why have we gotten onto this? This is so funny. But she... went in like as an actor to be in the chorus when he was on tour in Australia, and he threw his point shoes at her because she was talking backstage. Or not his point shoes, must have found some other point shoes and threw them.
2: Guess what year that might have been, probably.
0: That sounds awfully like your mother, actually.
2: Probably. I saw them in Adelaide.
1: Oh, yeah, it might have been the same show.
2: In the 60s.
1: I think it would have been
0: Penny wasn't born
1: 70s,
0: then.
1: Late 70s, probably.
2: Yeah. Late 70s. Yeah. Maybe. Well, I'll give myself no, that too. 70s.
1: Anyway, W at the Old Fitz Theatre, everyone. This is what I'm here to promote, and they will, you know, want me to say
2: on
1: that.
2: On Sunday.
1: Yes. But please come, because it's a short run, as things are in independent theatre, so you have to book.
2: Yes,
1: and tell people.
2: It's very small and fabulous theatre. I think it stars probably your favourite theatre in Sydney.
0: It is.
2: And it's certainly, I mean, and they put on, produce, direct, such wonderful shows.
1: Yeah, I mean,
2: Three Sisters just finished.
1: Yes, Lucy Clements and Emma Wright, who are running that joint now, and who are also producing W, are absolutely amazing. Mm.
0: Well, you know what? That saves me having to say so, because I think I bore people witless.
2: You do, but nevertheless,
0: how
2: so
0: much
2: true.
0: I admire them.
1: They are amazing, yeah. And also, I mean, it's another
2: so
1: thing
2: gutsy,
1: of like
2: actually,
1: this whole team is women, and it's another like. It's a huge kind of thing that these two women have taken on this theatre. And they have not just taken it on, but have made it,
0: expanded it like nobody's. Yeah. I mean, it's unrecognisable from what it was like 4 years ago, 5 years ago, actually.
2: And cleverly now, I think I'm right in saying they run two shows, don't they?
0: Yeah.
1: Yes, the late night so there will be a late night one on at the same time as ours as well. So you can do a double bill if you want.
2: So back to W.
1: W, yes.
2: How many women are playing
1: so
2: football?
1: So there
2: are six. Very small stage.
1: Yes. I know it is a small stage. There are six women in this show. Five of them are in the team. And one of them, Danielle Cormack, who is so funny and amazing. She is the coach, Sue. And she's also experiencing some PMS, which makes that role even more hilarious and fruitful. In the play. I don't know how Danielle is in real life. But what's been, as we were just talking about with the Old Fitz Theatre, what's been kind of the biggest challenge is, yes, it is a notoriously small space. And how do we represent the massive, grand AFL field in that small space with five women in this team has been really exciting and interesting. So yeah, we'll see.
2: And challenging.
0: But one of the glorious things about theatre is that you have a room full of people who've brought their imaginations.
1: Yes.
0: And you don't. I mean, well, I was talking. Well, why would you be there otherwise? Unlike a film where you have everything laid out for you, what happens in theatre is that it goes on in your own head, I think. And it is that great thing of a bit like... It's you have the same effect when you're reading a book or something, which is everybody has a different take on it. They have seen something different.
1: Yeah.
0: They've heard something different. And I think That's the really exciting thing because it's just it's down to you.
1: Yeah, absolutely.
0: So the fact that we're in the tiniest theatre in Christendom is neither here nor there, because what you see is Prince's Park.
1: Yeah. And actually, it makes it all the more intimate and almost it connects with you on a much deeper level because you're so in the action and so close to it. All the designers helped also so much with creating that world. Claire Hennessy's sound design creates that larger than what we are, seeing on stage, that larger than life kind of environment, that feeling that you're in the stadium and the set is very, very clever. I'm very excited for people to see it. So, yeah, because you're taken into, the world of the change rooms, but you're also taken beyond
2: Good
1: that
2: grief,
1: into the,
2: really?
1: Yeah, into the field somehow. But you have to come and see it to see.
0: Well, indeed. I mean, earlier this morning, we were talking about the birds at Belvoir. And there's a thing of the imagination, because you see people in the audience ducking because they think birds are swooping through. Mm. And it's sound.
1: Yeah, wow.
0: It's sound and light. Amazing. And your imagination. You know, it's that's the magic of theatre.
1: It is.
0: Let's face it. And there's an awful lot of magic that goes on in the old Fitz, I think, particularly. Mm. For you, Poppy, how come, I mean, of all the things you scoot around doing, movement director, how did that happen? Is it because you're a ballerina or what?
1: It's a mixture of things. I've known the director, Rachel Chant, since I was 17. I did a play with her, my first play at King's Cross Theatre, Leaves, back in the day.
2: Poppy.
1: When I was very young, 10 years ago now. So we were just chatting about this show because her and Madeline Nunn, the writer, have been talking about this show and developing it for 2 or more years. And I kind of said to her, you know, have you thought about how you're going to do the movement aspect of this? Because that's a huge aspect of it. And she was like, well, you know, it came about that she had thought of me and that I had thought of
2: her,
1: it's an element of bringing my, you know, ballet background, but also physical theatre background. I've worked with a few different physical theatre companies. And also as an actor, I think it's nice because I understand that the movement is not just plonked on top, that it should come from
0: organically.
1: The dramaturgy of the play as a whole, and also, you know, the actor and the character and the story that they want to be telling. So yeah, it's definitely been a leap. Like, it's I've done it once before for a show, just a very small show at Flow Studios in Chippen, Camperdown, but this is kind of my bigger first leap into it, and it's been a lovely supportive environment to experience
2: to work
1: that.
2: In.
0: So I'm really interested about how the creative team works together. So you have Rachel Chant, who's the director. You're the movement director. How do those things mesh?
1: Yeah, so
0: or does it not sometimes?
1: No, it definitely does. It definitely does. Women are amazing at meshing very beautifully together. So basically the main things that I was focusing on that were kind of a part of my role were working with the actors, teaching them the AFL skills to start with. So we just started on the field and really just worked as an AFL team would, teaching them skills. And then from there...
2: How, Poppy, did you learn...
1: Well, I know. I've been watching AFL I was young. But
2: Because Devin.
1: Yeah. So, I mean, and it was a combination of talking to strength and conditioning coaches that I've gotten in touch with and researching, you know, online, chatting. We've chatted to the Swans, the AFLW Swans team, and gotten lots of info from them. So a whole combination of stuff.
2: So by the time you took on this role, you really did know
1: what
2: you were talking about and doing.
1: Kind of. I'm sure that the AFLW team, when they come and watch, will disagree. But enough to represent it on stage. Mm. And then the other part of the job was there's basically the games within this show are not necessarily they're not necessarily a part of the narrative. I mean, they are, but they're more like punctuation points. They're kind of the transitional points, and they do bleed into kind of what the characters are experiencing, but it was kind of more of a transition thing. So then I was brought in to basically look at them and work with the amazing actors who have given me so many ideas to bleed those skills into this kind of more magic realism creative version of AFL. Yeah.
0: Gosh,
1: we'll see.
0: It's a fascinating thing actually, because in a sense, I don't want to say ordinary, but conventional in a play, there's not a great deal of movement. Sometimes there is, but not often. That's not really part of it. But this seems to bleed from being a play into almost like a musical without music because of the movement.
1: Yeah, Madeline Nunn, when she wrote it, was very, you know, specific about wanting these games to be, you know, she would often use words like snatch, like a snatch of movement, or magic realism world, or she really focused on writing that movement into the script. So it was very important that was a big part of the rehearsal process.
0: Now, Poppy, we're talking with Poppy Lynch, actor, amazing creature, and currently football coach and for W at the Old Fitz. And quite recently, I observed another aspect of your work, which involves schoolgirls.
1: It sounds very odd.
0: Does it?
1: It does.
0: Oops, yes.
1: It does.
0: Teaching them, for God's sake.
1: Yes.
0: You smutty creature.
2: Are you teaching?
1: I am. I actually yesterday just finished my first placement for my Masters of Teaching as well. So I know, it's a lot going on at the moment. But it's good. It all bleeds into one.
2: So, Poppy, you may not be able to mention the school, but are you teaching for school productions?
1: Or? Yes, I'm actually directing a school production at the moment, so I love it. I mean, what I love about being a creative is that when
2: you... can turn your hand to anything.
1: Yeah, you can. and that it all teaches you something, you know, every single job, every new job, it teaches you a lot. And talking to students, I find, teaches me so much more than, anything else. Both what they tell me and also, you know, when I'm hearing myself teach them, I'm like, I've never even thought of it like that before.
0: You didn't know you knew what you knew.
1: Yes.
0: It is an amazing thing, isn't it, when you discover something pops out of your mouth and you think, where did that come from? I knew that and I didn't know it.
2: Now, tell me something, because we have had Peter Ayres on the show and he also teaches drama at a school. Do many schools actually teach drama, which I think is incredibly important?
1: Yeah,
2: it's... I mean, the only way to be introduced to theatre, if you're lucky enough,
1: I agree,
2: to have a... Do many schools teach?
1: Yeah, I think drama? a lot of schools have it as an option. It's unfortunately not, it doesn't...
0: Core curriculum.
1: Yeah, it's not core curriculum. And a lot of schools are really stretched, so a lot of drama teachers also teach various other subjects.
2: Probably math,
1: and have to run the productions with 100 kids, because everyone has to get involved, and it's a lot of I think it's a lot of work for a lot of drama teachers, but I think it's such an important part of learning, because I find that it's very collaborative, one. And two, it's one of the few things that can't really be taken over by AI. We come back to that now. So I think it's a very important skill for students, and it helps them with just general problem solving and communication with people.
0: Well, life.
2: It introduces them to the arts.
1: Yeah, that's true.
0: But it's life, Suze. It's life. Critical. I think that's even more important, is how it helps them to cope with life in general.
1: Yeah.
0: I mean, look at you. Once were ballerina, now director, mentor, movement director. I bet when you were 16, 17, you had no idea what you would be able to do by however old you are now, which is not very old.
2: Yeah. Well, I have to say that, I mean, I very publicly criticised the ABC, because I do think that they're desperately, under the tutelage or guidance of Kim Williams, trying, I think, to introduce more arts. But, you know, the 7:30 minutes of news we get every day on ABC 2, usually probably 7 to 10 minutes is occupied by sport, including football.
0: And AFLW occasionally.
1: AFLW at the Olympics. Yes.
2: The word arts.
1: Yes.
2: Ever.
1: Yeah.
2: They're probably on tonight because poor Vivid, had that traumatic experience last night with, 89
0: drones.
2: Drones falling out of the sky. But, I mean, normally... the arts, theatre, opera, are never mentioned.
1: And that is quite funny. And bringing it back to AFLW, it is an interesting thing that, because sport is so theatrical inherently, that's why people love it. But people just don't know. Yeah, but people just don't know that there's also other exciting theatre out there that could give them just as much pleasure and community as sport does. Mm-hmm. And so, if the media, I suppose, presented it in that way, then people would be like...
2: Well, how else do people... kids learn.
1: No, yeah.
2: Unless they've got lovely Poppy Lynch teaching them a drama, or Peter Ayres.
0: You're forgetting your microphone, Suze.
2: How else do young people, I said kids, learn about the arts? Mm. Or how are they introduced into it?
0: I think it's how you learn about life.
2: Life.
0: Because the arts is life.
1: Absolutely. Yes. And I was so lucky, as brought up in that community. But I do realise that a lot of people have never been to the theatre.
2: Did Peter Ayres teach you?
1: No, he did not. I wish. He's got such an enthusiasm because he's a part of the theatre world, which I think is a really special thing as well. I think
2: as am I,
1: which does, I think, really inspire our students.
0: Yes, indeed. Mm. Yes, I'm looking forward to seeing Peter back in a Noel Coward role, actually, at some point this year.
1: Yeah.
0: I hope, yes.
1: He suits it really well. One. Yeah, it was great.
2: Wasn't he amazing?
1: He was.
2: And never off stage.
0: But, going back to AFLW and W, this play, which
2: opens at the Old Vic
0: on Sunday.
2: On Sunday.
0: Yes, it does. How long is it?
1: The play itself is 1 hour, 30 minutes about.
0: Straight through. 90 minutes straight through.
1: 90 minutes straight through, which
0: is
1: always
0: like
1: nice.
0: A match, actually.
1: It is, yeah.
0: Quite right. So, Poppy, the thing about what you're doing right now is it's kind of being a director. You see, I wonder whether you're going to go more and more into directing.
1: Oh, definitely. I would love to. I wouldn't call... I would say that this is absolutely Rachel Chant's wonderful vision. And because she's been working closely with Maddie Nunn, it's really special to see the two of them, the writer and the director, working so well. I would say that for this show, I'm absolutely just a support in terms of finding that physical space. Which is
2: space.
1: Only a small part of it. So, I've already directed, obviously, at schools. I would love to go more into that world. I was just talking to my father about that over a beer last night. So definitely, I think when I was younger, I didn't have the confidence to see myself heading a production. And now,
0: typical girl, actually.
1: Yeah,
0: you wouldn't find a boy saying that.
1: No, I know.
0: It's funny, isn't it?
2: But now you're a woman.
1: Well, now I'm a woman. And
2: it.
1: I think, honestly, now that I've almost had a few practice runs with the kids at school, I think that, that's definitely something I'm interested in doing.
2: Well, look at Lee Lewis. I mean, what has she got running at the moment?
0: Oh, three.
2: Steel Magnolia, just everywhere.
0: Prima facie and something else. I forget
2: and
0: what.
2: So brilliant.
1: Absolutely.
2: We're very fond of Lee Lewis on this programme.
1: Oh, so
2: and we
1: am
2: also
1: I.
2: Think
0: but
2: she
0: who isn't?
2: Yes. Has done such a fantastic job, hasn't she?
0: So what I want to know is when...
2: He's doing a fantastic job.
0: When... No, I've completely forgot what I was going to ask. It was a really important question too. Mm. What do you think it was?
1: When the show opens on the
0: when
1: on Sunday.
0: The show opens on Sunday. who's in it apart from Danielle Cormack?
1: So I should have come with a written down list. We've got Shannon Ryan. We've got Grace Smybert. We've talked about Danielle Cormack. We've got Idol. I've forgotten her last name. That is awful of me. We can look it up. We have Celeste Cortez-Davies and we have Ali Morgan. All phenomenal women. And what I love as well is that there's some women who have kind of just recently graduated drama schools. There are some women who have been in the industry for a while and we're all coming together and creating this show with such varied, amazing experience. So, it's really exciting. It'll actually also has a film in the Sydney Film Festival.
0: Really?
1: Yeah.
0: Goodness.
2: Now, Poppy, we do know that W opens on Sunday, but just for our listeners, we must bear them in mind as well as having a good time here in the studio with you. It runs for how long?
1: Until the 14th of June.
2: June 14.
1: So about 2 weeks. Yep. If you buy lots of tickets, then maybe we'll be able to extend, but we can't do that if you don't buy it for the first week, so you have to come.
2: Well, a lot of Old Vic shows are extended, aren't they?
1: Yeah, we'll see, yeah.
0: Well, when they can be. I mean, the trouble is it runs like a smooth railway train and there's not a lot of
1: room. Yeah, a show bumping in straight away afterwards. But you've got to be ready to catch a ball in the audience. We're very good
2: but
1: at our
2: balls.
1: But
2: you've also got to be able at the Old Vic to catch a good bite to eat. And I'm always, I love being able to promote or suggest the idea as at the ensemble that you can have a bite to eat because otherwise it's so difficult sometimes to fit in, a bite to eat. So
1: it's a very nice
2: it's a very
1: venue
2: good
1: for that.
2: Bite to eat at the Old Vic because, of course, it is a pub and the theatre is in the old cellar, isn't it?
1: Yeah.
2: Now, Di, I know that we're sort of moving into time.
0: We are.
2: Please stay, Poppy. It's such a joy.
1: No, I feel like I've been rambling.
2: You and anybody, in the studio, it makes such a difference. But we do need to mention a couple of other openings this week, Di.
0: Go for
2: which
0: it.
2: Which include, well, Steel Magnolias.
0: Running.
2: And we were talking to Mandy Bishop last week.
0: We were.
2: The hairdresser in it. But that continues at Theatre Royal. Theatre Royal?
0: Yep. Yep.
2: Pinch Gut Opera has
0: been
2: just
0: and gone and finished.
2: No, it runs until May the 31st.
0: Really? Oh, beg pardon. Okay.
2: Well, that's my
0: that's at the Roz.
2: And it's at the Roz. And yes. It's called The First Murder.
0: Yes.
2: No,
0: it's a jolly show.
2: So that's at the Roz, Pinch Gut. And it's lovely to think that Pinch Gut is actually in a, I mean, they usually
0: a big theatre,
2: the
0: City Recital Hall.
2: Yeah, this is really.
0: And Dirty Rotten Scoundrels opens
2: this week,
0: tomorrow night at the Hayes.
2: And for our listeners who listen, will know that Vivid is on, and guess what? It's going to get some publicity today, but only because actually for the next two nights they've grounded the drones.
0: The drones, yes. Well, they're fishing the rest of them out of the harbour.
2: Yes, so unfortunate.
0: Gawd.
2: And what a terrible week in which to have a light show. I can't bear it. We talked to Brett Shee last week, and he was very much my thoughts this morning when I was listening to the ABC News talking about all these drones falling down. So the Archibald continues to run at the Art Gallery. The Writers' Festival has been, and indeed gone. And I believe, despite the weather, was a great success because fortunately it was undercover, unlike the Adelaide Writers' Week, which is almost all out in the open, although this year was, we know it was cancelled. So we've got Writers' Festival finished, Steel Magnolias running, Pinch Gut at the Roz until May the 31st, W at the Old Fix, which is running until May the 31st.
1: 14th of June.
2: Thank you. Opening. And Dirty Rotten Scoundrels.
0: Running. Yeah. Yes. Yeah. So, and as you say, don't forget the Archibald, but in my view, the Wynne and the Sulman, but the Salon des Refusés as well.
2: At
0: the SH Owen is even more fun to go and see. Yes. I'm trying to catch Lucy Cullerton to talk to her about her art, but she's an elusive creature.
2: Well,
0: but
2: she's
0: anyway.
2: Very busy with her greyhounds.
0: Well, this is true. This
2: of
0: is true. However,
2: whom, which she has seven. Did
1: wow!
2: You know that?
1: No.
2: Well, she won the.
0: The Wynne.
2: Wynne.
0: Whichever it was, one of them.
2: And this beautiful greyhound is reclining in an armchair, and when I talked to her at the opening, she explained that she has seven armchairs because she has seven greyhounds.
1: Wow.
2: And they're all
0: spoilt much.
2: And when
1: yes.
2: I looked surprised, she said rather
0: tersely,
2: well, it's better than being in a crate
1: or in a race or something. Yeah, very true.
2: So anyway, but she's elusive because she presumably has to walk them. They definitely wouldn't be.
0: No, quite.
2: Running.
0: Have you finished, love?
2: And that's my news for the day, I think.
0: Yep.
2: Yep.
0: Our Alfred. Okay. No, Poppy, I

0: I thought the Year Nines absolutely hated me, but it turns out that they didn't, because my supervisor walked past them at recess and one of them had my last name, Lynch, and she was talking to all of her friends and they were all like, oh, do you have that cool, you know, student teacher, Miss Lynch? And she was like, yeah, we're related. And so the fact that this Year 9 who seemingly hated me because she'd stare at me from
1: well,
0: the back.
1: Well, let's face it, Year 9 and Animals. You remember
0: that play? Exactly. My mum always talked about that play. But she claimed me as her family. So I think that was a good sign.
1: I think it's a very good sign. Yeah. Oh, my gosh, yes.
2: And have you discovered how you're related?
0: No.
1: She might well have been making
2: in the school team.
0: Yeah, oh my God. Through our Irish heritage somewhere
1: of
0: along course.
1: Yeah, but there's an amazing sort of ring of plays that could and should be put on, like Year 9 or Animals, Hating Alison Ashley.
0: Oh, yes.
1: Dags.
0: Dags, yes. There's indeed. So many. Oh, well, maybe that'll be my first foray into directing. I'll pick
1: I
0: one
1: wish
0: of
1: someone
0: them.
1: Would put Dags back on, yeah. Actually. It's brilliant.
0: The monologue's so done, overdone maybe, at drama school is it auditions. Really? Yeah. So maybe.
1: But see, nobody knows what the play is, actually. And it's a great play. It's a marvellous play, as is Hating Alison Ashley. And it's they're plays that don't go out of style because there's a new generation of kids who are doing. Being those kids.
0: Yeah, absolutely.
1: Aren't they? It's amazing. Indeed. Well, look, we're going to have to wrap up, Suze and Poppy, because we are. Because
2: our time has run.
1: Our time has run.
2: Until next Tuesday.
1: And I think, let's see, five. Yes. All right. People, the Found Sounds will be coming to you today from Bondi, the Bondi studio. And you know that's always an amazing amalgam of all sorts of crazy things, including seagulls. Mm-hmm. And there are seagulls actually at Belvoir. And if you've watched David Attenborough lately, you'll know that when seagulls dance and pitter-pat their little feet, they're not dancing. They're trying to get worms to come up because they're pretending to be rain. And then they will come up and they will eat them.
0: Wow. They don't need to pretend to be rain right now in Sydney.
1: This is true.
0: Astonishing. Isn't it
2: amazing? And the of that fact, which he presents, obviously, very wisely, who discovered that worms come up, rise when it rains?
1: When they hear rain.
2: And therefore seagulls pretend to be rain.
0: Yeah, but also I often wonder if we're just making these things up just to make it sound more interesting.
2: Oh, no, he had the photography.
0: He didn't interview a seagull and ask them what they were doing.
1: Nor a worm.
2: No, but we did see the seagull.
0: Yeah, pitter-pattering, but I don't know. Maybe they were dancing. Rising. We don't know.
1: No, we don't. But anyway, look.
2: Speaking of which, we just need to mention again that the Birds is running at Belvoir. We call it. Arundel solo
1: indeed.
2: Woman
1: with no seagulls.
2: And it's so excellent,
1: indeed.
2: Go,
1: but W at the old Fitz starts Sunday, and given that this is a girl heavy show, we're going out with Ricky Martin and She Bangs. Oh God, right, okay, and hang about for Found Sounds, everybody.

forest getting wiped away. Birds and bees are dying today. Rivers and streams dried away.

Hi there. Oh, there's some... The remaining bells. Bellbirds of the south... Far south coast of New South Wales. They're recorded by Trevor Brown, who is not here today. You are listening to Eastside Radio 89.7 FM. And the show is Found Sounds, Lost Horizons, here with Ben Fink, broadcasting from the Bondi Pavilion studio. Shout out to the Tuesday Arts team, always a great show. If you ever want to know what's going on in the theatre world and what show to go and see before it gets sold out, that's the show, Tuesdays. You tune into those guys and you're going to be tuned in to the scene in Sydney and Australia. Anyway, great show. And now we are heading into music land with me, Ben Fink, and Trevor is out there being a musician and doing what he does, and that's partly why it is so exciting to be part of this community here at Eastside Radio, is that so many of the broadcasters, presenters here at Eastside are working musicians, including myself. And it's and so the love of music that inspired us to pick up those instruments in the first place, that is what we're sharing with you, is our deep, deep love for this music, and that's what brings us great pleasure. And hopefully, you know, you enjoy coming on these rides with us. So we started off with there was a failed attempt at Bill Frisell, and I don't know what happened there with the connections or something, so I quickly jumped across into the Three C's, which is a super fantastic international collaboration project that's been going on, I don't know, maybe 10 years, maybe 7 years. Anyway, it's super fantastic. And we heard two tracks from their album, Antakarana. There you go, Antakarana. And we heard Into the Night and The Doctrine. I'm going to sort of stay with the library. These are tracks that have been loaded into the Eastside system, and I'm very glad the Three C's found their way on there, because I'm a big fan of that band, who actually, I don't know if you would call them Australian, because it truly is an international collaboration, and they have an international profile. Okay, coming up next is some Jasmine Myra from the album Where Light Settles, and this is called Some Rain Must Fall, which is appropriate for today here on Eastside Radio.

Quebec. I am the truth, the solution, the question of reality, consciousness. I am God, the ultimate presence.

0: the best jazz and improv music groups around Sydney are showcased at the Bondi Pavilion Theatre. Music from the Waves is Freya Garbutt's electro-acoustic suite, inspired by her twin passions, improvised music and surfing. Drawing on a unique research project that turns wave motion into music, Garbutt is joined by saxophone legend Sandy Evans, bassist Max Alduca, and drummer Miles Thomas. While local trio Lisitha, bassist Brendan Clark, guitarist Oliver Thorpe, and drummer Miles Thomas, craft warm, cinematic soundscapes blending blues, jazz, and contemporary textures. 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
1: And that's right, where we are here at Bondi Pavilion. That's where we are broadcasting from. You are listening to Found Sounds Lost Horizons here with Ben Fink. And that is going to be a great series, Jazz at the Pavilion, great two bands there. And what a great concept that is. Hopefully, maybe we can get Freya Garbutt in here to talk about the whole system that she's using there, and how her music is influenced or guided by the Waves. Quite fascinating. Oh, that's my headphones being dodgy there. Sorry. Okay. So we listened to quite a lot of music then. We started with the Boards of Canada. Introit and it's like a single coming from their forthcoming album. Then we heard Mount Analog from Go Go Penguin from their album Mount Analog, I think it's called. Then we had a super slowed down version of The Pearl from Harold Budd and Brian Eno. I actually don't know how slowed down it was. Let me they call it stretched. And it's been stretched. I think it's like a 40-minute album, and it's been stretched to 5 hours and 40 minutes and 34 seconds. So it's a thing that people do. But that was sounding really, really lovely. And then I faded into Driver from Distant Birds, from their album Distant Birds Volume 1. And a great collaboration between Chris Abrahams and Dave Symes, two legends of the Australian scene. And here we are. We are here now. And that is my pet duck. Now, here we go. People have been playing this, but I'm going to keep playing it. Because it's kind of cool. Noir Liturgy is the band. It Knows You is the album. And we're going to hear Geometry of the Unseen. And after that, we're going to hear Negative Space Collapse.

0: Hair, the tribal love rock musical, lands June 6 at Theatre Royal Sydney for a strictly limited season. 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

0: Never Too Late, Bill Frisell, from the album In My Dreams. That's it for Found Sounds Lost Horizons this week. Thank you so much for coming on the journey with us. We've been here, there and everywhere. I hope you really enjoyed that. Now, do I need to tell you what I played before that? Ah, yes, Gentle Giant. His Last Voyage is the track. And that was a remix done in recent times. That was a 70s band, I think, yes. And before that, we had Vexations from Tortoise. And before that, we had the Noir Liturgy tracks, Negative Space Collapse and Geometry of the Unseen. Okay, so coming up next is In the Pocket with Matt Ottignon. Always a fantastic show. So, don't go nowhere. I am now going to leave you with a band called Grove. It's a Bristol-based producer and vocalist. And, this is live in the studio at Real World. So, anything could happen, I guess. Anyway, we won't get through all of it, but we'll get through some of it, and we'll see you next week. Okay, ciao.
1: This is my voice, my weapon of choice. There's something in the water, and the oil's burning hot. Gaze into the belly of the beast and feel something in me stirring. A call to the void, and the void is change, and the void is change. To make extraordinary change, we will be extraordinarily changed in the process. Yes. Power, love and pain, we remain dutiful. Picked apart and molten in the crucible. Picked apart and molten in the crucible. 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

I carry a light inside.

I'm pulling teeth. You see, my mother was a fighter, tooth and nail, heavy clad, against the many-headed Hydra. You know Babylon rotten.

All right, and welcome back to Eastside Radio. You're listening to In The Pocket with Matt Odignong. Thanks to Ben and Trevor for another week of Found Sounds Lost Horizons. I'll be with you for the next hour and a half. I've got lots of new releases, some local and international. First up, the Heliocentrics with Marshall Allen. Marshall Allen of the Sun Ra Orchestra. And enjoy this track. It's called

Yeah, great sounds there from Marshall Allen and the Heliocentrics. Very cool. An artist I listen to a lot is Alabaster de Plume, saxophone player from the UK. Very unusual, interesting sound. I've been playing a lot over the years on this show. He has a new album out called Dear Children of Our Children, I Knew Epilogue, recorded while on tour in the US last year when he was touring his then recent album Ablade, because Ablade is whole. I find this artist fascinating, and you can check out some live footage of him performing in Europe. Really incredible stuff. This is a track off the new album called Blade, and I think I'll play two. I'll play one more as well. Listen to East Side Radio.

Beautiful music there from Alabaster de Plume. Up next, I have a track made by a local musician, Benjamin Samuels, based here in Sydney, clarinetist, saxophonist, producer, and composer. And he has a new collaboration with a Spanish vocalist, Rafita de Madrid, and trumpeter, Grifton Forbes Amos. Really beautiful music. Emerged after a chance meeting in Madrid. After being introduced through mutual friends, Samuels and Rafita quickly arranged a recording session in a small studio apartment. They never worked together before, but they've figured out how to create this beautiful music. They recorded the piece in a single take and approached the composition through a flamenco lens, delivering a vocal that anchors and expands the track's direction. I find this music really interesting, and I love the arrangement as well. So yeah, this is a premiere, I guess, of some sorts, offering an insight into the directions of visions. And the name of the album will be I'm not sure what that is yet. It hasn't. Oh yes, Visions. The album is called Visions by Ben Samuels. Let's check it out.

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2: Right, you're listening to Eastside Radio. It's Matt Odignyong here with In The Pocket. Another local track for you, Zella Margossian has released her third album. This time on an international record label, and so even though I'm looking at it here on Bandcamp, it's a little confusing as to where it's all coming from. But she released about four singles leading up to this album, I think, In Different World, In Flight, Repentance, and How I Wish. I've played a couple of those on the show, but now the album out is out in full, and this was not recorded just at the beginning of the year in Rankin Studios, I believe. But yes, like I said, I think there's an international record label involved. I'll have to find out who. But the track that I wanted to play today is In Different World, and I haven't played that one yet, and it features Phil Slater on the trumpet. Very exciting to hear that. And if you don't know Zella Margossian, she is originally from Armenia. I think she was born in Beirut, but now is based here in Sydney, which is great for us. Let's hear In Different World.

Lovely music of Zala Margosyan there. Beautiful stuff. Great to hear that collaboration expanding out to include the trumpet of Phil Slater. And that's the new album, Remedy. Now, the Vivid Festival is on us here in Sydney Town. Vivid is happening. It started a couple of days ago, goes all the way till the 13th of June. And there's lots of great stuff happening. Sion Kuti, fellow Kuti's son, younger son, is doing a performance at Tumbalong Park for free, which is pretty amazing. So get on down to that. I might play some fellow Kuti a bit later on. But there's an Ethiopian band based in Melbourne that are also coming up and playing in Tumbalong Park, which is the sort of Darling Harbour area. They are supporting or playing alongside a punk band called Eddie Current Suppression Ring, also from Melbourne, I believe. But Chick Chicka has an expat, Dale Gorfinkel, who has played bass and maybe produced this recording. I think Sydney Sider, Peter Farrer, is involved with some of the mixing, and he's been involved with Ethiopian music for many years with Dera Desalegn. So this is very interesting. A couple of musicians all the way from Ethiopia found their way in Melbourne, and they're using traditional instruments like the kra, five-string lyre, and masinko, single-string violin. And I think there's, you know, some Oromo, Tigrinya lyrics in there, language, sorry. So it's very, very interesting. If you can make it down, you can find out all the details of these gigs on the Vivid website. But it's the 12th of June, 6 to 10 p.m. I'm going to try and be there. I think it'd be amazing. Let's check out this track. It's called Abichu by Chick Chicka.

All right, and now something a little bit special. We've got music all the way from Indonesia. This is the Three Marlers, and I didn't know much about them, but yeah, they are on Big Crown Records, and I love a lot of music comes out of Big Crown Records from the States. Lots of sort of retro soul, funk soul sort of stuff. So I'm going to play a couple of tracks of the Three Marlers, and the second one will be, I guess, in Bahasa, Indonesian language. Enjoy this.

Right, yeah, lovely music there, all the way from Indonesia, the Three Marlowes, good stuff. Now, on to London now, Joe Webb, a piano player I saw over there playing with Giacomo Smith, the clarinetist, and very talented piano player, more in the trad jazz style, but his last couple of albums have been sort of branching out a bit, I guess. The previous album was shortlisted for a Mercury Prize, which is pretty amazing. Hamstrings and Hurricanes, and he went on Jules Holland, British TV program, and had a performance alongside Wynton Marsalis, which is pretty amazing. So he's sort of getting a bit of press, a bit of coverage, and he plays in all sorts of sort of different styles and different genres, but this is piano trio style. We're going to hear a couple of tracks. Let's see, Fantastic Mr. Fox, or Mr. Cox, is the first one up. The name of the album is called Neath Beat, Joe Webb on piano.

The lovely music there of Joe Webb. Joe Webb's a British piano player. Lovely stuff. Now, a little bit of fella cootie for you, because I've been listening to a fantastic podcast on fella cootie. If you like your podcast, you can check it out. And I think it's called Fear No Man or something like that. I'm just looking it up. Yeah, Fear No Man. And it's a documentary podcast and just fantastic stuff. Fear No Man. You can hear the... This is the track in the background. One of Fela Kuti's later works. But this podcast really just captures the amazing spirit and importance of this man, and how powerful his message was. And his son Sion Kuti is playing, so we're going to play a come back to back tracks, a bit of Fela and then a bit of Sion Kuti. Sion Kuti's playing with Egypt 80, which is, he's taken over his father's mantle and bringing out this huge band to play free for us here in Sydney at Tumalong Park, June 6th. Pretty incredible, really. Let's have a little listen to Fela Kuti, and then we'll listen to some Sion Kuti. So buckle up, got a bit of Afrobeat for you.

All right, I'm going to take this opportunity to do a little bit of a gig guide since Sion Kuti is coming up, but there's lots of other stuff coming up too. So, so much happening at the moment. The Sydney Con Jazz Festival is happening this Sunday. Lots of huge, that's it, like on Sunday, I'm afraid that's really, really going to be. Huge lineup. International Jazz Festival at the Sydney Conservatorium of Music. Isn't it cool? So, that's on Sunday. Now, 10-Part Invention are playing this Saturday. It's their album launch. I'm going to play a 10-Part Invention track a little bit later on to close out the show after the aforementioned Sion Kuti track. So the new 10-Part Invention album is called Time Has Moved, and it was recorded at ABC Studios. So this launch is happening this Saturday night, 21 Shepherd Street Living Room Theatre. Now, I don't know if you know 10-Part Invention, but they're kind of like the Rolls Royce of Australian jazz, featuring so many amazing artists. Sandy Evans, James Greening, Paul Cutlin, Andrew Robson, Steve Elphick, Kevin Hunt, Miroslav Bukowski, Warwick Alder, Reese Cameron. Just amazing, amazing band. And they've been around since the 80s, 1980s. Really, really cool stuff. This Saturday, if you haven't got tickets, quickly get them because, I think it's still some tickets available. So, but don't delay on that one. That's going to be very cool. Right, what else is happening? Sound the Alarm, July 1st. Jazz Doof happening again September 4th. So, so much stuff happening. And Matt Keegan Trio is playing tonight at Butcher's Brew. Hilary Getty's album launch is happening tomorrow. And that's 280 King Street, Newtown. Newtown Mission. That's a great album, by the way. Hilary Getty's guitarist, local guitarist, and I've played quite a few tracks of hers on the show already. That's really cool. And some stuff happening at Dulwich Hill. June 2nd, Tuesday, Julian Wilson's coming up all the way from Melbourne, playing with Carl Dewhurst, Cameron Undy, and Simon Barker. That'd be really cool. Lawrence Pike's album launch at Shepherd Street, 29 Shepherd Street, same place, Living Room Theatre, June the 5th. And look, it just goes on and on. I think we'll leave it there for the gig guide, but safe to say there's lots and lots of really cool stuff happening. I'll say more about the 10-Part Invention gig that's happening this Saturday night. Otherwise, get on your gig guides and have a look about what's happening. The other huge thing is this Sunday, the Sydney Conservatorium of Jazz Music's International Jazz Festival. But I guarantee you that if you're wondering what to do and you want to go and see some jazz, you can pretty much see some incredible jazz every night this week, such as it is in Sydney Town these days. How cool is that? All right, let's get back to the rest of this Fela Kuti track.

0: 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To your door. 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
0: That's out now.
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3: 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Friendly Foe, a double big band, pits the Melbourne University Big Band against the Sydney Conservatorium Jazz Orchestra in an extremely rare work commissioned for the festival from one of the world's leading jazz composers, Florian Ross. Jazz big band and hip-hop will collide in Zero Times Mace, a powerful example of how jazz and hip-hop can intersect to create something urgent, intelligent, and uniquely their own, while the Australian Youth Jazz Orchestra showcases young jazz students from across the country. 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

Yeah, beautiful sounds of Sion Kuti. Sion Kuti, the youngest son of Fela Kuti. And we're almost finished here on Eastside Radio with In The Pocket. Up next with Gentle Thoughts, rebroadcasting all the way from Alice Springs. And I just got back from Alice Springs, fantastic part of the world. I really love it there. Just incredible landscape and being in the heart of Australia like that. Lucky enough as a musician to be able to travel around Australia and get to see, regularly get to see all the fantastic places that we have here in this country. But yeah, that was Sion Kuti, and Sion is playing at the Tumbalong Park in Darling Harbour on June 6th for free with that huge band, part of Vivid. Vivid's got a pretty cool lineup this year. Now, the other gig that I did mention was 10 Part Invention. They're launching their album, and it's happening this Saturday night. If you want to get tickets, humanitix.com/10partinvention. You can just Google it and have a look. It's on Facebook, it's on a few other little things. You can find it. And I'm giving a little bit of a plug because, yes, it's an incredible band. And I am lucky enough to be playing with them. They've been around since the 80s. And I used to go and watch 10 Part Invention at the Basement. And, you know, they were great musicians. James Greening, Sandy Evans, all these incredible people that I looked up with too. And so it's great to be able to join them on stage for this one. So get on down, get to hear their new album, which I will definitely feature in upcoming shows. Can't feature it yet because it hasn't been released, hasn't been launched. So we can listen to a track called And Zen Monk off their one of their original albums. You're listening to Eastside Radio. See you next week. My name's Matt Odding-Yong. Thanks. See you later.

Good morning. You're listening to ACCC 102.1 FM. My name's Will, back with Gentle Thoughts on a Sunday morning. It's now 10:04, and I've just come back from a big trip from the great southern land of Louisiana, New Orleans. I was there for the Jazz and Heritage Festival on a big research mission. I spent 4 days listening to music on the second weekend of that festival. I heard the Black Keys, Widespread Panic, a jam band, saw them live. Who else? Little Feat, Herbie Hancock, a lot of gospel as well. And of course, after hours, during the Jazz Fest, they host a lot of gigs around town that you can go see. In fact, the last gig we saw on the Monday after the weekend was Cyril Neville, one of the Neville brothers, one of the last Neville brothers right now. And he performed live in a record shop in New Orleans. So I've got a lot of music and a lot of vinyl to bring back. That one to start was The Meters. They played actually on the Saturday with a great band from New Orleans. So we got New Orleans and sort of Cajun sound this morning. It's good to be back in the Alice as well. Beautiful day today. It's pretty cool this time of year. I'm going to give you something here from Dr. John Mac Rebenack. It's the first track off side two from Gumbo. Had a bit of Gumbo in New Orleans as well. It's a classic New Orleans standard by Roy Bird. It's Tipitina.

ACCC 102.1 FM. It's 18 past 10. You're listening to Gentle Thoughts on a Sunday morning. Listening to the sound of New Orleans. I've just been over to the Jazz and Heritage Festival, and we're navigating our way through Dr. John's Gumbo, Mac Rebenack, a big name around the New Orleans scene, and throwing it over to the Meters as well. On their album that probably made them big with their first song, Sissy Strut, it's the Meters. Self-titled, The Meters, this album, this one, it's Stormy. You might know this one, it's a good cover.

Mac Rebenach, the Doctor. Dr. John playing Big Chief there. Go check out that album. It's Dr. John's Gumbo. Pretty flawless album there. You can go listen to all that. I'm going to play something here. This is not very New Orleans. I think they're from Georgia, this lot. It's a Little Feat. This one I was pretty happy to get. I was looking through a record store in New Orleans and came across. I had a bunch of records, some used in my hand. And as soon as I came across three brand new Little Feat albums, I completely swapped everything I had out for these three albums to fit into my budget. I'm very happy to have these three. This one I'm going to play, though. It is Feats Don't Fail Me Now. George Lowell, rest in peace, of course, is the lead that played with Little Feat. He played at the festival on the Saturday evening, and it was great to see him. I chose Little Feat over the Eagles, although the Eagles were packed. I couldn't even get in if we tried into that gig. This is Bill Payne was there as well. It's Paul Barrow, Lowell George, Sam Clayton, and Kenny Gradney. Now, we got to meet Kenny Gradney as well. He came out to the front of the stage after and said hello to everyone. This one, they played this on the night. It's Skin It Back. It's Little Feat.

Little Feet, Feets Don't Fail Me Now. Thanks to Lowell George for that one. Skin It Back is the track. Great band and good funk playing there. It's 10:30 now. You're still listening to Gentle Thoughts on 8CCC. I think up next, Peter should be in with a little bit country, so stick around. Got, 29 minutes now still to go. I'm going to throw it over to the Butterfield Blues Band. Now, I saw this and I thought I'd listened to this album before, which I reckon I had. Sometimes I just feel like smiling is another New Orleans band, the Butterfield Blues Band. I'm going to play the first track from Side A from this album here. It is Play On.

The Butterfield Blues Band. Just there with Pretty Woman. Go check that album out. It's, what is that called? I got it right here. It's 41 past 10 this morning. That album is called Sometimes I Just Feel Like Smiling from That Crow. Next, we're going to go. Well, it's 1971 that album's from. Next, we're going to throw to some records I got from a New Orleans store by Ry Cooder. This one was this was from Seattle, a record store in Seattle. And this one came as a promotional record. It was used on a radio station, secondhand, but good quality as well. It's from Borderline by Ry Cooder. It's crazy about an automobile.

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1: Go on, tell about it. 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
0: Just what I've been doing.
1: What you been doing, bro?
0: Well, you know, I used to be particular about the women that I picked.
1: Uh-huh.
0: Yeah. They used to be tender, lean, and tall. That's all.
2: Ooh, shit.
0: But the way things has been going, I take them knock-kneed and bow-legged.
2: What?
0: I'll even take them bald.
1: Oh, no, man.
0: I'll tell you why.

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Some like Cadillacs, boys, some like foes, and some like anything as long as it rolls.

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0: Man, when I get some money, I just got to get me some kind of automobile. You don't seem like the women in this town just don't pay no attention to you unless you're driving.
1: Nothing but rubber heel.
0: Hey, look at that big, fine Buick over there. Ooh, I like that one. Say, now look like someone left the keys in it. Let's take a ride.

Ryakuta. Crazy about an automobile from Borderline. Came after that album he did that has Down in Hollywood. It's Bop Till You Drop. It's a cover album he did to sort of revitalize his career midway through a bit of a midlife crisis, I suppose. Some great tracks on that one as well. Maybe I'll play another one after that. Let's start back to a New Orleans band, though. Let's go to the Meters. This one's Strutton. I reckon it's probably one of their underrated albums. A lot of chicken-themed songs on this one. I'll play the first one off the track and you'll see what I'm talking about. Enjoy this.

Time has flown by. It is 6 to 11 on 8CCC 102.1 FM. Thanks for tuning in. I've got to mention, you'll be listening on a Tuesday afternoon in Sydney as well. G'day to you and thanks for tuning in. Hope you've enjoyed this show. You can go see the track listing on the 8CCC app, actually. So just type in 8CCC into your app store, or if you're on Android, and you'll find it. Download that and go onto the website and you can listen back to this show on Gentle Thoughts, or you can see the track listing. Been a lot of New Orleans sound, except for this Rykuda and the Little Feet. We've had, Dr. John and the Meters. Big time. Thanks for tuning in. I'll see you next Sunday. It's good to be back. And for now, keep it real. This is Don't Make Your Move Too Soon.

Right, Kurt, Borderline. That's a new album from Seattle I just got upon my return. Thanks for tuning in. Spend gentle thoughts and enjoy this on a Tuesday afternoon in Sydney as well. It's nearly 11 o'clock. Stick around for a little bit country with Peter. For now, keep it real.

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0: Welcome to Drive Tuesday. My name is David Barr and I'm here with Sam. Hello, Sam.
1: Hello, David.
0: We're going to be with you for the duration of the afternoon till 6 o'clock. And we've got an interesting interview coming up a bit later and also some great music. I'm going to start with someone who, if he was alive, today would be his birthday.

0: birthday, he would be 100 years old. But he has long since gone. Miles Davis, the centenary of his birth in 1926.
1: It's also my mom's birthday today, David.
0: But she's not 100.
1: She's not yet.
0: Very good. Happy birthday to Sam's mum, if she's listening. All right. Well, let's hear Miles. I'll play a Miles Davis track. And this is Summertime from Baudry and Guest 1959 album.

0: Miles Davis, born on the 26th of May, 1926. And that was Summertime from Porgy and Bess back in 1959. And this is Drive Tuesday.
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Now, a bit later this afternoon, I'll be chatting to William Crichton. He's got a new album out called Colonial Drift, and he's doing a national tour, and he's going to be at the Crowbar on Saturday. I chatted to him last 5 years ago, I think it was 5 years ago, about his earlier self-titled album, William Crichton. And I'm going to play a track now, and of course I'll play a couple of tracks later on, but this is Riverina Kid.

0: William Crichton, Riverina kid. He was born in Dubbo but raised in the Riverina, and I will be chatting to him later. This his music is so Australiana, and it is epic. So you can look forward to that a bit later. Now, Sam's with us. Sam started a new job this week.
1: Yes, I did.
0: And you're working at the Royal Botanical Gardens.
1: I'm working at the Royal Governor's House.
0: Oh,
1: actually.
0: Okay.
1: Yes. So,
0: did you meet the Governor?
1: I have not met Her Excellency, no. Not yet.
0: Okay. But that's an important job, isn't it?
1: It's vital.
0: Yeah.
1: It's vital for our great state of New South Wales,
0: okay,
1: David.
0: Very, very good. It's a lovely area around there, Government House and the Conservatorium and the Botanical Gardens and all of that.
1: Yeah, it's beautifully beautiful. Manicured. I look forward to continuing to manicure it in the way that it's...
0: Well, we'll be keeping an eye out, Sam, to make sure that you have, you know, the public becomes aware of these things. They get to know.
1: Come on down, guys. That's okay. What I'm saying.
0: Okay. Now, I mentioned that the centenary of Miles Davis's birth, someone else who had and who's still going, his birthday was on Sunday, the 24th of May. He's 85 years old. He's having a big tour in North America this summer. Can you guess?
1: No, I can't.
0: Bob Dylan. He's still going strong, 85
1: Bobby
0: years
1: D.
0: old.
1: Wow.
0: So I'm going to play two in a row from Bob Dylan. One of my favorites, going back to his third album in 1964, The Times They Are Changing. This is Boots of Spanish Leather. And then from his Time Out of Mind album of 1997, Not Dark Yet. And that seemed to be him thinking about what's going to happen. But then he was only 56, not 85. That's an album about breakup songs, really. Lots of breakup songs. The most sort of breakup song since he did Blood on the Tracks, which was his divorce album, as they sometimes call it. It's not dark yet, but it's getting there. This kind of bleak melancholia to it. It was preceded by him attending Jerry Garcia's funeral, his friend Jerry Garcia from The Grateful Dead. And I think that triggered him ruminating about life and so on. He contacted Daniel Lanois to ask him to produce a new record. Daniel Lanois did. And Bob Dylan said Bob Dylan then, prior to the album coming out, was very ill. He contracted a fungal infection which inflamed the areas covering around his heart. It's called acute pulmonary histoplasmosis. You can say all that in one breath. And he said, he thought he was dying. He said, I really thought I'd be seeing Elvis soon. Anyway, he didn't. He's still with us, 85 years old, still going strong, still as creative, I think, as ever. Let's start it off with Boots of Spanish Leather.

Here's something I can send you to remember me by, to make your time more easy passing. Oh, how can you ask me again? It only brings me sorrow.

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And yes, there's something you can send back to me. Spanish boots are Spanish leather.

0: Not dark yet, but it's getting there. That is Robert Allen Zimmerman, called himself Bob Dylan after Dylan Thomas. It was his birthday on 24th of May, that's this last Sunday, 1991, 85 years old. So two in a row, Not Dark Yet from the Time Out of Mind album of 29 years ago, and as produced by Daniel Lanois, and before that, from a 1964 album, The Times They Are Changing, Boots of Spanish Leather. A big difference in the production between those two, Sam?
1: There was, yeah. I mean, I like the acoustic more, but...
0: Do you?
1: Yeah.
0: I like them both. But yeah. Anyway, happy birthday to Bob Dylan.
1: He overcooked it, I think, in the later years.
0: 85 years old. He's touring. He's been doing a big tour of North America this summer. He's been on endless tours. I don't know how many times I've seen him. And I just wish when I do see him that he'd play something that I'd really like and that I'd recognize. And a lot of people feel the same way. But he does what he wants to do. And he plays his songs the way he wants to play them. That is Bob Dylan. Now, 85 years old. Paul McCartney, as much the same age, I think, has got a new album out. The Rolling Stones have got a new album out coming in July. And Al Jardine, who is ex-Beach Boys, will be at the Opera House in June, about June 20th, sometime around then. He's 83 years old. And actually, I'll be putting up an interview next week with someone who's going to be on that tour. All octogenarians. So, Sam, octogenarians rule.
1: I would have given up long ago if I were one of them, but just taking the check and walked off.
0: Yeah, well, they've all made so much money. Now,
1: Cat Empire.
0: The new album came out live in the Sydney Opera House, came out on Friday. Here's one track from it, Candela.

Margarita, it's burning. I can't stop this yearning. The flame is calling, oh, but I shall know. Tonight it's all the way. I'm gonna keep on playing. When I see you leaning, my senses leave me.

0: hay que morir. Candela, the Cat Empire, from their album that's just been released on Friday, that's Live at the Opera House. They did release that as a single prior, and I plead guilty to this. I have played it before. It is such a great track. And I'll tell you something else about the Cat Empire. They're not octogenarians either. This is Drive Tuesday. I'm here with Sam.
1: Hello, city dwellers. Ever wondered what makes Sydney tick? Well, hold on to your skyscrapers, because the Sydneyist is about to unravel the secrets of the concrete jungle like never before. Together, we'll explore this vibrant metropolis from its foundations to its penthouses. We're not just talking about bricks and mortar, we're talking the soul of Sydney. I'm Elizabeth Farrelly. Join me Thursdays at 6 p.m. for the Sydneyist.

0: One of these days, Ellen Jewell. This is Drive Tuesday. I'm here with Sam. Now, if you want to know the playlist for this show or any other, go to our website, eastsidefm.org. 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Now, coming up now is the big moment of the week. This is Sam's choice. Sam's
1: this
0: pick.
1: This is not the big moment of the week. But I'll take the honour.
0: Okay.
1: I hope your moment isn't this moment, but anyway, let's go ahead.
0: What is it?
1: This week, I have picked a song which I heard on none other than Eastside 89.7 FM. Last Thursday evening, I was driving around a roundabout, and fortunately for me, my phone was in the phone holder in my car. I swiped, got into Shazam, and I learned this song, Threads by Nubian Twist. I only caught the last probably 25 seconds of it, but really enjoyed it. And I look forward to hearing the first 25 seconds.
0: And what's the track called?
1: Threads. Hit it.

0: Threads, Nubian Twist, and Patrice Rushen, London artists from the vibrant city of jazz, as David calls it to me just mere seconds ago.
1: Alrighty, well let's go to Amsterdam, and this
0: let's
1: is
0: do it.
1: Kayala and Afroblaster. They are 10-piece outfit, and Kayala Inzabo Tunga used to play with Fela Kuti's Egypt 80. This is Telephone.

Award-winning musical comedian Gillian Cosgrove is here to talk about life. Not just her life, not just your life. Life as a concept and time as a concept. We're living in an age of relentless productivity where every second should be optimized. We're also outsourcing our questions to technology more than ever. But you know who has lived experience of being alive? Other people. 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

0: Stronger Than Me. That's Amy Winehouse live at the BBC. She was on the Jules Holland show. This is Drive Tuesday. I'm David. I'm here with Sam.
1: Hey, this is Willie Vlodden from the DeLines, and you're listening to David Barr, East Side Radio.

0: Beautiful Country, and that's William Crichton from his epic new album that came out on 20th of March called Colonial Drift. And he's on a Colonial Drift tour. He's going to be playing at the Crowbar this coming Saturday. That's on Parramatta Road in Leichhardt. I've got William on the line. Hi, William. Can you hear me? William, can you hear me?
1: It's unpatched too.
0: Yeah. Okay, we'll try and catch him in a moment and I'll play something else from the album.
1: I'll just play Sponsor.
0: This track's called Love Works. There's a language warning on this one.

It fucking hurts. That's the way it works.

0: could turn around.
1: Yep, I'm still here.
2: Okay, William, are you there?
1: I'm here.
2: Great. I played just a little bit of that song, Love Works. But you've got a new album out, and it's really epic. It's called Colonial Drift.

0: Colonial drift, what does that mean exactly?
1: Well, it means a lot of things, I suppose. I'm glad you like it. Thanks for saying that. It's a title that we had this collection of songs, and Julianne, my wife, said, you should call it Colonial Drift. And we yarned about it for a little while. And it just feels, Australia is becoming its own thing. We're still not there yet, we're drifting. We're this ex-colonial sort of place that's come to terms with an ancient history and a new way of existing. And within that, there are some challenges, but the ever-present beauty of the country and the power of the place is something that is very important to me and at the centre of this album, even though, we explore some other things as well.
0: I kind of see it as a love song to Australia.
1: Yeah, pretty much, and an honest one. So it's like love is not... love is an all-day conversation, but it's a two-way thing, and there are things about Australia, the nation, and there are things about Australia, the landscape and country, and that's two different things, really, politically, who we are and coming, how we're so young and trying to find our identity. And then there's these ancient things that we're all, a part of.
0: Your sort of theme is it all comes back to the land, doesn't it?
1: Well, you can't escape the land. Everything that we have, your car, every piece of technology, all of your, everything essentially comes from the land, as do we. And so, the land all-encompassing being the rivers and the air and everything, this environment, what we call home, and we're very lucky to be in this particular part of the sphere, in Australia. It's a very special place.
0: You've said it's a swag of songs inspired by my relationship with my big, beautiful land. And that's what comes through all the time.
1: Yeah.
0: Earlier on, I played Riverina Kid from your previous album. And so much of what you write and sing about is really on that theme of the land.
1: Well, Riverina Kid, that was one about a mate when we were kids who committed suicide, because methamphetamine is a big problem down there, So that was a story of that. But within that, even when I think it's such horrible circumstances, you remember good times, fishing in the river and the laughs that you had. And it's all still in that country down there when you go back there. It's all still in the trees and the places you go, which is why it's so important to not log as much as we have been doing. These places are important that we keep it.
0: There are, in these small country towns, there's a lot of the serious issues relating to drug use, aren't there?
1: 100%. It's a small town, there's a lot of beauty in that, a lot of wonderful things that go along with living and growing up in a small country town, but there's also those problems, especially when you're a teenager or whatnot, you get drawn into drugs because it's a bit of, it's a bit of excitement. And
0: Boredom plays a part in this.
1: Yeah, boredom because there's not enough connection. Like we don't learn enough about... Aboriginal culture or our own history in our schools that we feel a part of the place. So, young white kids or young people from other places feel, conflicted in having a relationship with land. And then a lot of the Aboriginal communities have been disconnected because of colonialism. So I see this now as a time of healing. Now is a time of, we must try and see that as a time of healing, and try and come together rather than all of the tribalism and stuff that we see taking place in front of our eyes at the moment.
0: Now, you've had some really serious musicians involved in this album, haven't you?
1: Yep, very fortunate to have, wrote a couple of the songs with Rob Hurst, Julianne and I did, and that was a massive... wonderful feeling and of gratefulness for him to share, that time with us, given the circumstances. And Rob was a big part of my music for the last few years, the last couple of albums. He's really had a hand in. And then, of course, Jim Nagini, his bandmate, and Jeff Lang played a lot on the album, Luke Davis. I mean, everyone on there is connected somehow to us, but also is a wonderful musician in their own right who we've just come across, you know, and become friends with and started to create music with. That's a beautiful thing about music, is that you can really take your friendship to the next level when you're playing, you know. It's quite a special thing.
0: Yeah. You're going to be playing at the Crowbar this coming Saturday, May 30th. And you're in the middle of a tour now, aren't you?
1: Yep, we're in the middle of the Colonial Drift tour, and we've done Victoria, and that was amazing. And now we're coming up to play Sydney at the Crowbar this Saturday night, and we'll be at Wollongong on Friday as well there, and then up in Newcastle for this, and then we're continuing on. But the shows have been so incredible, and I've got the full six-piece band with me, featuring some, you know, as mentioned, some wonderful musicians, and it's a really great band, and it's a great evening of music. We have Magpie Diaries, the Dashville crew coming, who look after Dashville Skyline, the Gumball up here in the Hunter. They're going to be opening the show, as well as CJ Stranger in Sydney. So it's going to be a wild night of music.
0: Okay, so just to reiterate, the band members who will be with you on Saturday night.
1: So we'll have Jeff Lang on guitar and strings and vocals and stuff. Then we'll have Adam Ventura on the bass, who's a Sydney fella who I met when he was playing bass for the Oils and I was opening for them in Europe. And then on the drums, my dear mate Luke Davison, who's also a drummer for the Preachers. And then Christopher Dale. He's an old mate of mine, like my little brother. I've known him for really, you know, he's been involved in nearly all of my records. He's on the keys. And then CJ Stranger is playing as well in the band on guitar. And then my wife, Julianne, is singing and playing some other instruments. And she wrote a lot of this album with me. So it's great to have her on stage with us as usual. So pretty epic size band.
0: Well, yeah, it should be a great night. I'm going to play Australia. Can you tell us a bit about that?
1: Well, as you mentioned before, the whole thing is a bit of it's a letter to Australia in a way, but this one is that love letter that you speak of, I think, to Australia. It's about that thing that transcends any political idea or anything like that, and just cuts straight to the core of who we are and what I love about this place.
0: Okay. I've said earlier on, it's an epic album. And I think it's really quite a wonderful album. I think you've had great reviews for it, haven't you?
1: Yeah, we've been lucky, and people who hear it have really enjoyed it, and the response from, you know, people online, you know, just people, punters hearing it for the first time, and a lot of hearing me for the first time via this album. So it's been really wonderful in such a weird time with the industry the way it is, but it's definitely feels very positive, and I'm very fortunate and happy that people are loving the album.
0: Well, I hope the tour goes well for you, and I hope you sell truckloads of the album, William.
1: Legend. Thank you so much, brother.
0: Okay, this is Australia, William Crichton. Thanks, William. Bye-bye.
1: Thank you. Bye-bye.

soul is young and free, is the oldest of all. And I look around this place, many faces

0: William Crichton with Australia, and he's going to be at the Crowbar this coming Saturday night, May the 30th, and that's on Parramatta Road in Leichhardt. Well worth going to see. I think I've said it for the third time, I'll say it. It's an epic album. This is Drive Tuesday.
1: Hair, the tribal love rock musical, lands June 6 at Theatre Royal Sydney for a strictly limited season. 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

Ottilie Patterson, Bad Spell Blues, called the Queen of British Blues. And we did a rock and roll heaven segment on her not that long ago because she passed away. And speaking of that, it is that time of the week again.

0: Well, there's at least a couple this week. One is a very late appearance. So there'll be a couple of saxophonists this week. Beginning with Sonny Rollins, who passed away overnight, aged 95, born in 1930 on the 25th of May in New York. And
1: that was my bad. Play on.
0: He was called the Saxophone Colossus. That's after an album he put out in 1956. Saxophone Colossus. He put out over 60 albums. A phenomenon. He was... his 60 albums included collaborations with Miles Davis, Thelonious Monk, John Coltrane, and many others. And he's one of the last living stars of the bebop generation. The bebop generation, that style of music was a faster tempo jazz. And one reason for it coming about, interestingly enough, was to discourage dancing. So it wasn't dance music as it's been played before. And one reason that the authorities wanted to discourage dancing is they didn't want interracial dancing. That tells you about America back in the 40s, 50s, 60s, and so on. Many times when I speak about black artists and what they had to go through to play before segregated audience or before having to go through the back door to play at clubs and whatever. So that's just a little snippet there. I'm going to play one song by him, and I'm sure that he's only just passed away. All our jazz presenters will be doing much more on him. Sonny Rollins, and this is The Sunny Side of the Street from a 1959 album, Sunny Side Up. And with him is Dizzy Gillespie and on trumpet, and Sonny Stitt on saxophone.

to walk. Walk in the shade with my blues on parade. But I'm not afraid.

0: The Sunny Side of the Street, from an album called Sunny, as S-O-N-N-Y, Sunny Side Up, with Sonny Rollins, Sonny Stitt, and Dizzy Gillespie. And so we say a fond farewell to Sonny Rollins, who passed away just this last 24 hours. Now, another saxophonist who passed away, an English saxophonist, a session musician, and he played with a number of outfits, including Pink Floyd. And he played saxophone on the song Money, Us and Them, Shine On You Crazy Diamonds, and several others. He passed away aged, let me get up his age. He was born 1942, so that made him, 84, I guess, Dick Parry, yeah. And he played with, as I say, Pink Floyd and many other people, but he was a lifelong friend of David Gilmour from Pink Floyd. I'm going to play one track, most famous one, I guess, by Pink Floyd, Us and Them, and you'll hear his saxophone work on that.
1: It wasn't coming on stage.

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0: As a sudden ending, that us and them. That's Pink Floyd, and playing on saxophone was Dick Parry. He passed away only a couple of days ago, on the 22nd of May, and he was playing saxophone with Pink Floyd. Also, Sonny Rollins passed away just overnight. So we say a fond farewell to both of those. This is Drive Tuesday.
1: You own the map that brings me back to your door.
2: This is Judith Owen.
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0: 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This is Drive Tuesday.
1: Hi, this is Andrew. Every Tuesday between 6:30 and 8, it's time for Between or Beyond, excursions in the jazz diaspora. How has jazz sounded different as it's traveled around the world at different times? Tune in and find out.

Well, that Bonnie Raitt track wasn't my time to go. It was Write Me a Few of Your Lines. Coming up now, though, is James Cotton with Wasn't My Time to Go, and he's with Kipmo. James Cotton, I saw him perform, it must have been about 2017 at the Basement, because he died shortly thereafter, aged 81, and he did look physically a wreck on stage. Great musician, a harmonica player. Wasn't My Time to Go.

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0: James Cotton with Kibmer, Wasn't His Time to Go, but he's been and gone now. Now, coming up at 6 o'clock, when this show finishes, is Sophie and Andrew and The Long Play, and their theme tonight is moving, and I think moving in all senses of it, moving as in emotionally moving, moving as in literally moving. Should be a great show.
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0: And this is Geraint Watkins from Wales. Heaven only knows.

0: Did you like that one, Sam?
1: That one went all right, yeah. From the Welshman.
0: Yeah.
1: Album cover's not really matching it, though. I'll say that.
0: The cover you're talking about looks like a teacher at a desk. Now coming up is Orb Melon, Long Way Home.

0: Long Way Home. Do you have a Long Way Home?
1: I do, and it's piercing down out there.
0: Is it
1: You can see
0: really?
1: on the radar.
0: I've got an umbrella, fortunately. My car's not too far away either. How are you getting home?
1: Well, you're going to give me a lift, aren't
0: No, I'm not.
1: you?
0: All right, we've come to the end of Drive Tuesday. I hope you've enjoyed the show. I'd like to thank my guest, William Crichton, who really does have a great new album out called Colonial Drift. And he's on the Colonial Drift tour, and he's playing at the Crowbar this coming Saturday night. So, Sam, I hope you've enjoyed the show.
1: No
0: Coming up
1: worries.
0: is The Long Play with Sophie and Andrew. So, see you next week, Sam.
1: Arrivederci. Wait, is
0: Oh,
1: that
0: okay.
1: goodbye? Was
0: I'm
1: that
0: going to
1: how?
0: go out with Miles Davis, who would be 100 today if he was still alive, but it's a centenary of his birth in 1926. This is from his Kind of Blue album, All Blues. We'll be back with you next week.

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2: Good evening. You're listening to The Long Play, the show where music meets memory and where we deep dive into the, I've lost my train of thought, the sounds that shaped us one long play at a time. And also the show where songs become maps and melodies can carry history and where the records or earworms we inherit will tell us something about who we are. I'm Sophie.
3: And I'm Andy P on the move to great things. No fork in the road or advertorial cut through here. Ain't stuck, floating, waiting for clearance in the Strait of Hormuz, listeners. It's straight on till morning, and we haven't even paid our fare. Get along, little doggy. Exodus movement of ya people. Thanks to David Barr on Drive. Off you go into the sunset, or is it the rain tonight? Another fine show. He's the only presenter who can pull off a blend of Pink Floyd and Miles Davis.

0: Yeah, way to go, David.
1: Nice one.
0: Tonight on The Long Play, if you haven't guessed it, it's songs about moving. Not solely about travel, though there will be highways and trains and departures, and more than a few miles will be covered before we're done, but they're songs about movement in the deeper sense. Songs about leaving home, starting again, chasing opportunity, escaping something, breaking up, and becoming someone else. Because, Paigey, movement is woven deeply into Australia's cultural story.
1: Correct.
0: This is a country that's built on journeys, voluntary and forced, migration, touring circuits, long distance work, suburban expansion, regional drift, road trips between enormous spaces. Australians grow up understanding distance in a very physical way. We all know what it means to travel for work, for family, for music, for reinvention. And over the next half hour, we're going to hear some songs that were shaped by American country roads, British pop trains, and soul music's language of uplift, and the universal emotional geography of moving on.
1: Tonight we begin in our own backyard, that's Australia. And we begin with one of the greatest travelling songs ever written, a song born in Australia before it circled around the world.
2: On the dusty old Nadana road, along came a semi with a high canvas covered load. If you got a

0: Been everywhere, including Sydney.
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1: And that was Lucky Star with I've Been Everywhere. 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And if you want to call us...
2: If you just grab the phone, remember those, and call 029-331-3000.
1: Tonight we're talking about moving and we want to hear your moving stories, or maybe you're moving, or maybe you've just moved, or maybe you've got something funny to tell us.
2: I'd like to talk about the song we just heard.
1: It reminds me of the days
2: when we were on the ultimate Are We There Yet, Mum and Dad challenge set by my frustrated parents to keep us kiddies from whinging. All you had to do is see if you could remember all the town names and string them together in a song. Inevitably, we'd repeat Moe 1,000 times just to keep up with the melody.
1: Moe. Well, you see, I'm from Adelaide, so it would have been Sail or Are We Through
2: Something
1: Hay
2: like
1: Plain?
2: The Hay and Renmark.
1: So tonight we're talking about moving songs. And that song was written in 1959 by the Australian songwriter Jeff Mack, which I didn't know today. I always thought it was an American song. The song began as a celebration of the vastness of Australia itself, a rapid-fire catalogue of towns, highways and horizons before the North American version existed, which many people are familiar with, before Johnny Cash ever touched it. This was a distinctly Australian storytelling. Touring musicians have always faced geography, Andrew, on a scale many artists overseas struggle to comprehend, you know, driving from Adelaide to Perth or from Sydney to Brisbane. You know, regional drives and regional circuits are really long. There's an endless highway between capital cities. In Australia, movement isn't just abstract, it's practical, it's necessary.
2: But from one travelling anthem to another one now, and this is a very special song a lot of us would have heard on those many long hours of travel, a song that turned the road into a philosophy of life. It's Willie Nelson,

0: Ah, yes, that's the immortal Willie Nelson's On the Road Again, and a very special shout out to Joyce for that request.
1: Country music's always understood movement better than most genres. Trains, highways, migration, wandering. These themes sit right at the centre of American roots music. And because Australian country music drew so heavily from those traditions, the road became a central hero too. But there's another reason Australians connected with songs like this. For much of the 20th century, live music in Australia depended on constant travel. Bands and performers crossed enormous distances to build audiences. Before streaming, before national media saturation, artists earned recognition town by town.
0: Funnily enough, Willie wrote this song while flying with Honeysuckle Rose director Jerry Schultzberg and his executive producer Sidney Pollack for the film. They were desperate for a theme song for their movie and made in 1980 and asked if he could write something about being on the road. So Willie quickly scribbled the lyrics on the back of an airplane sickness bag.
1: Nice.
0: I don't know, that must be going to the Rock and Roll Hall of Fame, that bag, with those lyrics all over it. When the producer asked what the melody was, Nelson reportedly replied, "Just around the corner."
1: Is that like, was he being facetious?
0: I think he was. Technicolor corner.
1: You're listening to The Long Play, and tonight we're talking about moving and songs about moving. Here's one you may remember.

0: or yellow cabbage.
1: Cabbage?
0: Moving right along. But loose and fancy free. Getting there is half the fun. Come share it with me. Moving right along. We'll learn to share the load. We don't need a map to keep the show on the road.
1: Hey, that song is sounding better, Fozzie.
0: Moving right along, we found a life on the highway. And your way is my way. So trust my navigation. California, here we come, the pie in the skyland. Palm trees and warm sand. Oh, sadly, we just left Rhode Island.
1: Pretty what?
0: Just forget it. Moving right along. Now.
2: Well, that's from the Muppet movie, you might remember. Everyone was used to talk about the songs about rainbows, but we ain't stopping for fool's gold. Making green fashionable again was Kermit and his good buddy, Fozzie Bear.
3: Well, Seneca said every new beginning comes from some other beginning's end. Is that the rainbow?
2: That's the rainbow.
3: That's the rainbow.
2: Look, I just want to pause for a sec and talk about movement.
3: And, in the song?
2: In the song, in various songs and movements around the world. And I've got a bit of info that I've dug out from my archive. Some of the best moves were the Madison, the Swim, the Mashed Potato, the Twist, the Frog, pronounced Frog.
3: The Frog.
2: That one's for Kermit. The Watusi, the Shake, and the Hitchhike. Many 90s and 50s and 60s dance crazes had animal names like the chicken, the Funky Chicken.
3: Mm.
2: Not to be confused with the Chicken Dance, the Pony, or the Chicken Dog.
3: Well,
2: thanks, Kermit.
3: Yeah, Kermit. I mean, that movie, the Muppet movie, 1979, I mean, you have to be a certain age to remember the movie, but Fozzie Bear and Kermit, the Frog, you know, no rainbows required, as you said. And beneath all the humour, this song taps into something surprisingly profound, the optimism of a shared moment. Australian storytelling often returns to this idea, the road trip. You love a road trip, Andrew?
2: I do. The travelling companion, the friendship forged in motion.
3: The Maccas on the road.
2: Yeah, stop for the Maccas, stop for the Redskins.
3: Bad cassettes.
2: I don't think you can call them that anymore. Those lolly things that were red and stretchy.
3: Bad toilets, free coffee and those awful biscuits from those old ladies.
2: Those old ladies.
3: But Driver Reviver.
2: Let's jump now from highways to railways. Because trains occupy a special place in popular music history, symbols of departure, transition, and sometimes heartbreak. That Orange Blossom special didn't bring my baby back, so it's The Last Train to Clarksville.

0: Amazing. That's the almost the Beatles. They're called the Monkees. Almost. 1966. That's Last Train to Clarksville. It's about a young man drafted to fight in the Vietnam War. You wouldn't think so.
1: Not very cheery.
0: No,
1: theme.
0: Well, it's a cheery thing. It's a bit Smiths-esque, I have to say. But he was quietly protesting the conflict under the guise of a pop song. Mm-hmm. The lyrics convey the urgency of a soldier spending one final night with his girlfriend before departing from basic training, fearing he may never return, Soph. It was written
1: by... It's very Morrissey when you think about it.
0: Nasty, poor guy. Written by Tommy Boyce and Bobby Hart, it's been covered across nearly every genre, ranging from jazz and country to metal to Japanese New Wave.
1: But oh, I have to say, bit of Japanese New Wave.
0: Yes, ding dong. My favourite version is George Benson's, but no lyrics there. Some of the jazz aficionados, particularly around here, love the version by Cassandra Wilson as their favourite. But to something a little bit more top 40.
1: Well, I think top 40.
0: Well, probably in its
1: once day. Once upon a time.

0: That was Moving Out, or Anthony's Song by Billy Joel, which Andrew incorrectly said was in the top 40. It was in the top 40.
1: It was in my day. It was in my day.
0: Nearly 50 years ago.
1: I reckon about the 80s. Anyway, definitely a top 40 hit around 1977. It's the opening track of his 1977 magnum opus, The Stranger, which we've all got a copy of. It critiques working-class, upwardly mobile New Yorkers who exhaust themselves to afford the material trappings of the American dream. Moving out is the metaphor for moving up in class, which Joel had popularized in various songs of the working-class struggle, like Allentown, Piano Man, Uptown Girl, etc., etc.
0: 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We're broadcasting from the Allen Slate Studio. And tonight, the theme of our show is moving, metaphoric moving and physical moving. If you're moving house, we'd like to hear from you. We'd like to hear your horror stories. Are you moving in the rain? Are you cleaning for that end of lease bond back? The next track we're going to play is for, it's a special dedication for Carolyn Saul, who I hope is listening on her drive home. It's called You're Moving Out Today.

0: That's Your Moving Out Today by Carol Baeyer-Sager. Your Moving Out Today was from 1977. It was considered a quirky spoken word style pop hit, and the very first song Carol Baeyer-Sager ever recorded as a performer. It was co-written with Bette Midler and Bruce Roberts. The song peaked at number one in Australia, number six in the UK, but strangely flopped in the US. Apparently they're not ready to move on from Bette's early version.
1: Pretty weird lyrics there. I mean, the reference to the rubber duck, I don't even think young people would know what that rubber duck reference even means.
0: You've never had a man leave his toothbrush at their place after meeting?
1: I have, actually. I know a guy that did that after, like, you know, 5 minutes.
0: Good Lord. Well, maybe rubber duck's the same.
1: Now we're going to move into something more definitive. Not departure, not transition.
0: Resolution.
1: Resolution. And it's by a little guy you may have heard of called Elvis Presley.

0: Ah, the King.
1: That was Elvis Presley with I'm Moving On. Tonight, we're talking about moving. Metaphorically, physically, spatially.
0: Spiritually. Yeah.
1: That track was originally a country hit for Hank Snow. The song belongs to a lineage deeply connected to migration and reinvention, which is what we're all about here at The Long Play.
0: Mm-hmm.
1: Country music emerged from communities shaped by movement, workers, travellers, displaced families, people searching for stability, and those themes translated naturally into Australian country music too. What makes this song powerful is its certainty. I'm moving on. Three words that sound simple but carry enormous emotional weight. Andrew, thoughts?
0: Yeah, some of my thoughts have been, let's not be so down and out. Let's not look down. Let's move on up. Let's get that spiritual journey heading north. I reckon we've got to hear from Curtis Mayfield.

0: Okay. You know, that's a very famously sampled song by a gentleman you might have heard one called Kanye West. That was Move On Up. It's a song by Curtis Mayfield from his 1970 debut album, Curtis.
1: Nearly 9 minutes long on the album version, I'd just like to add, with including a false ending.
0: Really? But that's all we have.
1: Yeah, and that's our ending. Well, we've got one more song coming up on the long play. Thanks for joining us for the last half hour. Over the last half hour, we've travelled through highways, train stations, heartbreaks, ambitions and reinventions. We've heard American country songs, British pop, soul music, novelty records and film songs, all connected by a single idea: movement changes us. That's true culturally as much as personally. Australia's musical identity was built through movement, imported records, crossing oceans, touring musicians, carrying influences between cities and regions, migrant communities bringing rhythms and traditions that reshape local sound. The story of Australian music is, in many ways, the story of travelling ideas. And maybe that's why songs about moving continue to resonate so deeply here. Because Australians understand distance, we understand reinvention, we understand what it means to search for somewhere or someone new, Andrew. The road, the train, the suitcase, the farewell, the arrival, music keeps finding new ways to tell the same human story. I'd like to thank Andrew for joining me tonight before we go out with our last song.
0: Thank you so much. That sounds like a cue. This is a personal favourite. It means a lot to me. Let's not get dissuaded by what moving really is. This one, Moving by Supergrass, you're about to hear, is about not being able to stop and smell the roses. Sometimes movement is the unrelenting journey to oblivion, of touring and existing within the nocturnal hours of the night. That's entertainment, folks. And it's coming next week for you mods out there. See you next week.
1: Thanks, Andrew. This has been The Long Play. We'll see you next week. Stick around for Between and Beyond with comrade David Hurley. Good night.
0: I'm Blind Men of Pagey. See you then.

0: 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What can I get for you today?
1: Could I have a disco burger, please? And could I have a soul smoothie with that too, please?
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1: Hey, thanks. Great to be back.
0: You're listening to Between or Beyond, and underneath us, you can hear Winston Mankunku Ngozi playing Yakal Nkomo from 1967 from South Africa, the Winston Mankunku Ngozi Quartet. We'll let Winston play out for the next few minutes, and then we've got a special program for you here on Between or Beyond. We're usually interested in jazz as it's manifested itself in different parts of the world outside of the USA, hence our theme track, Jazz in South Africa in the 60s. But today we're going to be talking about a particular musician, a particular producer, David Axelrod, and
1: we'll talk not the White House political correspondent. When I did talk about David Axelrod with someone, they said, "Is that the guy from the White House?" It's like, no. But David Axelrod is someone who has manifested himself all over the place in many shapes and colours.
0: So the David Axelrod we'll be talking about is a producer of music, producer of jazz recordings. Some people may know him from the work that he did with Cannonball Adderley, for example, or Leta Mbulu, various people. If you look at a Capitol Jazz recording from the 1960s, he may well have been the producer. But more about David later. We'll let Winston Mankunku Ngozi keep talking to us.

0: Matt, what's that what's that tricky track we were just listening to?
1: That is House of Mirrors by David Axelrod. I was at a record nerd night with some friends the other week, and I played that, and my friend kept playing these, Andy kept playing these 9 to 10 minute long jazz noodling tracks, and I played that and I realized it's only 2.5 minutes, but it is so dense and so heavy, and right at this time of the year when everyone just wants to let go of things, I think that track is awesome. It just rolls in like a big cloud.
0: So it's Matt Taylor with me, Andrew Hurley, here on Eastside FM 89.7 for the next hour and 20 minutes. You're listening to Between or Beyond in our regular Tuesday night slot between 6:30 and 8. And the theme of the program is jazz and its diaspora. So what happened to jazz when it travelled to different places? And David Axelrod, we were talking about wanting to do a show on David Axelrod, and I instantly thought of the work that he had done, the producer had done with Cannonball Adderley, for example. I think there's a 1968 album that really fits very well with the theme of this show, the general theme of the show. And that is an album called Accent on Africa. And it's an amazing cover as well. I've got it in front of my mind's eye, where Cannonball Adderley is on the cover, I think standing on a sand dune and wearing a dashiki and playing the soprano saxophone, I think, and generally looking like he's imagining Africa in jazz. That's the title of an amazing book about some of the ways in which jazz musicians engaged with Africa as a sort of an imagining in their music. And certainly that particular album produced by David Axelrod for the Capitol label and with Cannonball Adderley fits in with that theme, which is very much our bread and butter on this show. So Accent on Africa, I won't play a song from it. I think we'll play some more tracks specifically produced by David, some of the music he released under his own name.
1: Well, yeah, and he did a ton. Like, he worked with everyone, and he also has been sampled by everyone. He's called the architect of jazz fusion. He comes from a working class background in South Central LA. He was raised on Crenshaw Boulevard, where if you know Ice Cube songs, you'll know that Crenshaw Boulevard is not a street that you want to be on. He was his father was a radical labor union politics organizer, and he was he produced his first record at 23 and went on to become one of the first producers and A&R man for Capitol Records that promoted and developed black artists. So he worked really closely with Lou Rawls and with Cannonball Adderley and a ton of other people at a time when no one was doing that.
0: His background, I mean, he's not African-American himself, is he?
1: He is very white.
0: Yeah. And
1: he was a boxer before he became a drummer. So yeah, he's a tough dude. He was pretty tough on a lot of people he worked with. We're going to play the Electric Prunes later, and he actually bullied them out of their own band.
0: So, I mean, this is an interesting thing. One of the things we also talk about on Between or Beyond is, you know, some of the mechanisms by which music traveled around the world, you know, as recorded music or as music played live in different places or on the radio. And, you know, the recording studio, the labels were very, very important determining what got heard in different places. And on the labels, there were these, you know, producers were very important, and so-called A&R, or artist and repertoire people. And he was a producer. He was also an artist and repertoire.
1: Yeah.
0: I want to say artist and repertoire man, which was the sort of the title that was used, but I'm assuming there were also women in those roles as well. But artist and repertoire director, I don't know, something like that.
1: Dude.
0: So let's hear another track from David Axelrod.
1: Yeah.
0: What is it we're going to hear now?
1: Well, you can't really talk about him without talking about the song The Edge. So we're going to go listen to him introducing this song at his big concert, the Royal Festival Hall in London. And then we're going to go into the original song.
0: So here it is, David Axelrod introducing himself.

you hear me? I have to tell you something. Is this on? Let me know, is it on? Thank you. You see, the fee that I am getting to do this, I could not possibly have done this show, but for this, you see. Because the hierarchy here, I wanted to stay at the Charlotte Street Hotel, which they said I could, except they turned it into a bed and breakfast thing like out in the country. Everything else, I have to pay for. Now, ordinarily, how could I do this? But guess what? I am such a big hypocrite. I hated sampling. It took jobs away from musicians. What a joke. I mean, this allows you to have fun. Screw you money, you know? Screw you money. So I love this, naturally. Thank you, Drake.

0: Matt, who have we been listening to there?
1: The inimitable Dr. Dre with his song The Next Episode from 1999 with Snoop Dogg, Corrupt and Nate Dogg. And I just wanted to be the only person to possibly play Dr. Dre on your show, Andrew.
0: Well, as you know, Matt, the premise of Between or Beyond is to talk about what happened with jazz when it moved into different locations, geographic locations. Next week, I think we'll be talking about when it moved into outer space with Sun Ra and others. So usually staying terrestrial, but moving into outer space next week. And we do talk about how different technologies have encouraged jazz to move into different places around the world. And one of the things that one of the technologies that sort of came around and drove a lot of rediscovery of jazz, particularly in the 80s and 90s, was sampling.
1: Definitely. I mean, that's one of the reasons I love jazz. It's one of the reasons my good friend Tim, who introduced me to David Axelrod, and I'm playing his records now, is, you know, we used to spot samples all over the place, and Axelrod is just full of samples. I think that song, The Edge, has been sampled by 43 different artists, and his work has been sampled by over 83 producers, who, you know, like Tribe Called Quest, Jay-Z, Diamond D,

0: fight.
1: Yeah.
0: So we heard Dr. Dre and a particular track, and the train spotter and you, Matt, would be able to tell us where it was from, because we heard the originals before that.
1: Yeah, but you know, it's pretty. I feel like this is basics for train spotting, so I'm not really credible. But that came from the song The Edge, and before that, we heard David Axelrod introducing a live performance of The Edge. Was it a concert in which he actually announced his ill health, when it sort of led to his? He ended up dying in his 80s of cancer, but which he announced at that concert. But his career was, even though he worked with so many people and he produced so many people, it never quite took off. Like, George Harrison wanted to sign him but didn't. One of his big albums, Earth Rot, which is supposed to be, because he was very popular with the college audiences in America, it got released the day of the Kent State massacre, and so it was completely ignored. And so lots of things didn't happen for him until Dr. Dre sampled him, and suddenly he was rediscovered. And I have no idea how much money he made from that sample, but a lot.
0: Funded the retirement and probably the medical care too in the States. But, I mean, that was an era when a lot of music was being rediscovered. A lot of, old funk, old soul, and old jazz funk and what have you. And that's certainly my era when I discovered a lot of this music too, a lot of the train spotting original stuff and some of the ways that which had been sampled and had another life. And you know, there were some interesting legal discussions about, you know, paying royalties for sampling, and in the earlier days that didn't happen so much. People would just sort of grab whatever, but then, you know, you'd see on recordings that used samples, you know, they'd list every sample that had been used, and you know, all everything was cleared, and the lawyers were okay with it, and so forth. But yeah, that was certainly an era where a lot of music from the 1970s and other eras was rediscovered, and it did allow also for people to finally receive royalties or additional money for music that had lain, if you like, on the shelf in the archives for a long time. And, you know, it gave people opportunities to come back into the studio as well. And I remember David Axelrod, you know, he had the live performance, which we heard from, but he actually, I'm pretty sure he also recorded and like new albums
1: He did. Well, cause we're going to hear from DJ Shadow in a minute. And DJ Shadow was the first person to kind of really rediscover him in 1996. And that led to James Lavelle hearing about him, and Mo Wax then going back and re-releasing some of his old records, which he then finished recording and then ended up dedicating them all to the people that had sampled him and sort of gave him this second lease of his career.
0: So you're listening to 89.7 FM Eastside Radio. It's just going 7 o'clock here Tuesday night. The program's Between or Beyond tonight with Andrew, your usual host, and with Matt, who's talking to us about David Axelrod and his amazing career as a producer, as an orchestrator, and as a musical visionary, if you like, and as someone who got sampled a hell of a lot of times as well. 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

0: Matt, what have we been listening to?
1: That was The Human Abstract. A beautiful track. And now we're going to hear where DJ Shadow took it.
0: Indeed. Here we go. Sight, more sight. The clock on the wall reads a quarter past midnight.

now approaching midnight.

0: And that was...
1: The Sick Rose, a sick track by David Axelrod.
0: The Sick Rose. So you're listening to Eastside FM 89.7 on Tuesday night between 6:30 and 8. And the program is Between or Beyond. And we're with you every Tuesday with me, Andrew. And tonight we've got a special guest, Matt, who is sharing some of his very deep knowledge, seriously deep knowledge. That's an inside joke for people who are David Axelrod fans. Seriously deep knowledge about David Axelrod, a producer of jazz and other musics in the 1960s and 1970s predominantly, but who was rediscovered by a whole stack of artists in the 90s and beyond who discovered little snippets of his music and compiled new tracks from samples from him and from other people. And tell us a bit about the track that we heard before that latest one.
1: That was off one of his three albums. That was off Songs of Experience. I think he, having had great success producing the Electric Prunes, who we're going to hear in a minute, he was given a three-record deal. He did Songs of Innocence, which he pitched them, I'd like to make an orchestral jazz record about the poetry of William Blake, which I think he even later says that's only something you could do in the 60s. He then followed it with Songs of Experience, and then...
0: Earthrot.
1: Then it ended up with Earthrot, which was going to be his great environmental piece for the college audience, but it was released the day of the Kent State University massacre, and every campus in America was evacuated for 2 weeks, and it fell on deaf ears. And he sort of stopped producing such huge orchestral numbers after that.
0: But he did record further albums under his own name, didn't he?
1: Yeah, he moved into synthesizer music. He did keep going, but he wasn't getting those huge hits that he was in the late 60s.
0: Yeah. So look, we're going to hear a program promo for one of my favorite shows, here on Eastside FM, and then we'll hear some more from David Axelrod and another track that he produced. But first, Bamboo Hut.
2: 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Look, it's humble on the outside, but inside, it's truly a palace. Bamboo Hut, where you'll find the treasures of Jamaican music. That's R&B, ska, rocksteady, reggae, and so much more.
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0: That was Letta Mbulu, a South African singer born in Soweto, 81 now, and a musician who ties us into the theme, the general theme of Between or Beyond, and also to the first track we play every week. The first track is Yakal Nkomo by Winston Mankunku Ngozi and his quartet. Winston Mankunku Ngozi was a musician who largely stayed in South Africa during the apartheid era, and in that was a bit unlike many other musicians who decided to emigrate. And we've played in the past songs by Chris McGregor, The Brotherhood of Breath. I'm thinking also of various musicians who were active in the European jazz scene. Chris McGregor went, I think, to England. Others went and lived in Europe, in continental Europe, and were able to perform often free jazz there. But there were others who went to the United States. And Letta Mbulu, who we heard, the singer there, went to the United States with her husband, Kaifas Semenyi. And others who you might be aware of as well went to the United States too, other jazz musicians from that era. So the track that we heard from Letta Mbulu was produced by David Axelrod, who is the American focus of this particular show, this particular episode this evening, who was active in the United States and was able to produce some wonderful music for the Capitol label, including that particular track by Letta Mbulu. And it was Pula
1: Yetla.
0: Pula Yetla. And that was one of the tracks that was put on a compilation of some of David Axelrod's productions for the Capitol label. It's called The Edge, named after that track that we played two different sort of versions of, and then the sample that appeared in the Dr. Dre track earlier in the program. We're going to hear another track, though, on the jazz tip, as you might say, also from that compilation, The Edge. It's by Cannonball Adderley. Jinx. It's also from the late 60s, I think, or the early 1970s. Matt, what can you tell us about this particular track?
1: It's from 1970. It's a long one. Normally, I surprise Andrew by playing very short songs, but this is a long one. Cannonball Adderley was a very close friend of David Axelrod. They worked together a lot. Apparently, he was the best friend he ever had. And Lalo Schifrin, the cinematic composer, called him the Buddha of music. This track is called Tensity. It's a long one. David and Cannon had a big working relationship, but this is definitely more on the spiritual side of jazz.

0: You're listening to Eastside FM 89.7. Between or Beyond is the show with a special guest, Matt, tonight. And Hi. We've been focusing on the productions of David Axelrod, a producer who recorded quite a lot of music for other people and then some albums of his own in the 1960s and 1970s in particular, but then had a second life in the 1990s. And more recently as well, David Axelrod produced that track by Cannonball Adderley, the famous alto saxophonist. And the track was called Tensity, and it was 12 minutes.
1: It was 12 minutes, and we just looked up what tensity actually means, and it's the quality or state of being tense.
0: I found myself just relaxing during that track.
1: I did not find myself that tense during that song. You know, there were moments, but definitely compared to some more atonal challenging jazz, I wouldn't call that tense.
0: Indeed. So we've only got another 15 minutes here on this special edition of Between or Beyond, looking at and listening to the music of David Axelrod. So that really means we've got time for two more tracks produced by David.
1: Well, one isn't produced by David, one is produced by Prince Paul, but samples a David Axelrod song, which we're going to play after that. So the first one, the next one is De La Soul, and it features Maceo Parker, who played with James Brown.
0: So there we go, and we'll launch straight into that one. I stand corrected. Thank you for correcting me.
1: I just thought I'd jump in there before
0: Very important, because an important part of what this show's been about has been about sampling David Axelrod and bringing him by the bootstraps into the 1990s and into a different musical context. Hip-hop, DJ culture, it all happened for him. So he had his second career, if you like. Big second wind. So here we go. De La Soul.
2: I am Maceo. I be blowing the soul out of this horn.

0: So you're coming to the end of a special show of Between or Beyond here on 89.7 Eastside FM. Special guest this evening has been Matt.
1: Hey.
0: And Matt, we've been listening to some tracks by David Axelrod.
1: David Axelrod, and that was Lou Rawls with You Make Me So Very Happy. Lou Rawls was someone who David actually actively developed his career as an A&R person. We won't be gender specific there. During his years at Capitol, and that song I'm going to dedicate to my very good friend Tim, who really was the Axelrod aficionado in my life and whose records I'm playing and was a very good friend of mine.
0: So that one was for Tim.
1: That was for
0: and
1: Tim.
0: And perhaps the whole show as well.
1: Yeah.
0: So I'd like to say thank you very much to you, Matt, for coming in and for leading us through Tim's collection of David Axelrod productions and for sharing some of your knowledge with us about this producer who probably everyone knows that Lou Rawls track,
1: yeah.
0: almost.

0: of Africa in jazz. And then he also produced a couple of albums by Letta Mbulu, an expatriate South African jazz singer who emigrated to the United States in the mid-1960s, and he produced a couple of her albums.
1: Yeah.
0: So, please do stay tuned. Thank you to everyone who's been listening this evening. Stay tuned, because we've got Manny coming up with Mood Swing. Manny's standing in the studio winking at us and giving us a thumbs up. And we're going to, before we hand over to Manny though, we will play just another short track going back to South Africa, which is where Letta Mbulu was from. And we're going to hear the Jazz Epistles and a track called Scullery Department, or at least part thereof. So here we go. Thank you very much to everyone in Radioland for listening in. It's always a pleasure. It's always a special pleasure to have a guest in the studio. So thank you, Matt, and thank you to everyone. And listen in next Tuesday between 6:30 and 8. Signing off for now, though.
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Manny here, bringing it to you from the wonderful Alan Slate Studio here at Eastside Radio's premises in downtown Paddo. And I welcome you. I hope you're well. Thanks for tuning in. Thanks for choosing Eastside. And a special big ups to Andrew and his guest for another fantastic Between or Beyond. David Axelrod. All right, I'm going to be with you through to about 9:30. Hope you can stick around. This is Mood Swing on Eastside Radio. And I'm opening up with Mark Anestis and the Nagata Rhythm Force from a latest-ish last year album release called Kadim. Mark Anestis, one half of Rhythm and Sound out of Germany, out of Berlin, and performing in Sydney, I saw recently. It's kind of exciting.

Bueno, Slam Man's

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Manny bringing you Mood Swing. Hoping you're well. Thanks for tuning in. All right, before our sponsor announcements from the artist Horatio Luna, a track called Brunswick Massive Part 2. Horatio Luna, a local artist from Melbourne. Before that, a couple of Carl Craig tracks off of an album called More Songs About Food and Revolutionary Art. There was from the band Tennis Coats and Maquiladors, a track called Hours, as in clock ticking. From Carlos Niño, a track called Iasos 79 Till Infinity. Followed on from Marco Nestis' Nadaga Rhythm Force at the top, a track called Nimzat. Alright, I'm going to meander right along on Mood Swing here on Eastside Radio 89.7.

0: not abnormal at all.
1: We were taught to obey. It's how I was brought up.
0: Not abnormal at all.
1: It's how I was brought up. Make a pair of pliers and make it very unpleasant for anybody. We were taught to obey. I regard myself basically as neutral and commercial. It's how I was brought up and regard myself just like everybody.
0: It's not abnormal at all.
1: This is what I... It's how I was brought up.
2: I telephoned you one day, but I couldn't get you.
1: I
0: didn't use this
1: torture device.
0: It's not
1: a normal
0: at all.
1: We were
2: taught
1: to obey, just like everybody.
2: We had a preparing
1: for
2: everything.
1: Very pleasant
3: for anybody.
2: Very good. We might invite you for the poor man.
1: We were taught to obey, neutral and commercial.
3: I will be there because we have to start the basketball team again.
2: We wanted basketball between California and...
1: That's how I was brought up. Take a pair of pliers and make it very unpleasant for anybody. Assassination
3: is not it. This time because he still doesn't have a job.
1: It's how I was brought up. It's how I was brought up. We were taught to obey just like everybody. Neutral and commercial, just like everybody.
0: Old diplomats, they all maintain that kind of contact.
1: I regard myself basically as neutral and commercial, just like everybody.
4: Back to your seat and sit down.
5: You have no worries. Pursue it as you desire. Pursue it as you desire. No problems.
4: Go back to your seat and sit down.
1: How I was brought up. We were taught to obey. We were taught to obey. We were taught to obey. Very unpleasant for anybody. I regard myself basically as neutral and commercial.
6: Arms deals obey. Fairly good sign. Just like everyone. Information that might possibly reveal about a political figure.
1: We were taught to obey.
0: Not abnormal at all.
1: But we were taught to obey. Just like
4: everybody.
1: Blind eye turn. No problems at all. We can take a pair of pliers and make it very unpleasant for anybody.

sweat from the forehead. Yeah, and I sweat from the forehead. That out and until I see more red, more dead, more dead, more dead, more dead, more dead. Like table time, more fight, more fight. Yeah, I'm a doggy fight. The man can't get it up.

I must have been about 16 when I heard the sound. It was coming from underground, and the drums, that piano, and those horns just got me moving. I've been listening to East Side Radio ever since, 89.7 FM.

0: 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Boom. Pop. Man, it's some scholar rich. Scholar rate and shit.
1: Award-winning musical comedian Gillian Cosgrove is here to talk about life. Not just her life, not just your life, life as a concept.
2: I go to yoga for one reason and one reason alone, and that reason

0: is to tell other people I've been to yoga.
1: Cosgrove's life-affirming talents are this festival's North Star, says The Age, 2026 with 4 stars, and Time Out 2025 calls it an hour of hilarity with 5 stars.
2: Like I wasn't sure who I should be, and I couldn't explain that easily. Like I didn't know which road was mine, but then I ate something and I felt fine.
1: With original songs, existential questions, and the kind of clever lyrical joy only Cosgrove can deliver, Life O Life is musical comedy for anyone who's interested in life advice from people who have actually lived it. 2 shows only at 8 p.m. on Friday the 29th and Saturday the 30th of May. 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
4: 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Manny here bringing you Mood Swing. And you're doing okay. Thanks for tuning in and sticking around. All right, just before our sponsor announcement, from Moody Man, a track called Slow Down. From, again, Mark Onestis's Nadaga Rhythm Force, a track called Lamp Fall. A little track from Mikachu called More Red. A few tracks from Victor Gamma. Kamin Harhar, well, you know, 2 tracks from Victor Gamma from an album called Pangela Instruments. A track from 23 Skidoo called Just Like Everybody, followed on from a track from Wooden Tape called Birds 2. You're tuned into Mood Swing on Eastside Radio, 89.7. This is John Hassel, a track called Slipstream.

Alrighty, you're tuned into Mood Swing. Tail, the wiggly waggly tail end of it. Tonight, Andy is in the house to bring you East All Out. Coming up in a little while here on Eastside Radio 89.7. I've been broadcasting from the Alan Slate studio here at Eastside Radio. And I hope you can keep it locked. Just before, we heard from the wonderful Feruz, a track called Shams al-Atfal. From the artists F.S. Blum and Niels Fram, a track called Perf. I think that's kid speak for perfect. From Gloria Ann Taylor, a track called Music before that. Some Lee Perry upsetters, Worked by Mad Lib. Jungle Lion from Blunted in the Bomb Shelter. Tony Allen, a track called Get Together before that. Followed on from some Ben Lamar Gay from Chicago. A track called Roller Skates. Some Lala Bartok in there and some John Hassell at the top, I think, before we last communicated. What are we going to go out with? Let's see.

inspired by being uninspired. Being pummeled by mediocrity makes me reach higher. Higher. Higher. Higher. An impassioned word or voice causes me to appoint myself town crier set afire under the ass of America and beyond. And beyond. Cause see, seems the more crass, the more cash, and ain't nobody sweating Armageddon. The nearer the end, the bigger the dance floor. The tickets are already sold out for the apocalypse party at Sodom and Gomorrah. The four horsemen are the doormen. And if you're going, you sold your soul to get in. You sold your soul to get in. So while you be sinning and Jerry Springerin, I'll be assembling a millennium Sanhedrin with wayward cherubims and exiled high priests holding the highest seats, rising up in defeat of the Romans and recent day Sadducees. See, it's kind of like the ex-addict helps the addict get clean. Is you with me? Is you with me? Is you with me? Is you with me? And I am no saint.

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Yes, yes. Welcome, Eastsiders. This is Andy V for East All Out this Tuesday, 26th of May, 2026. Hope you're having a great evening this Tuesday. Yes, a little bit dewy, a little bit rainy. I wish there would be a big downpour at some point, and possibly for an extended period. I do like rainy days, especially rainy nights. I do like rainy nights, and it helps you to get some rest. Speaking about rest, I don't think we'll be having that much rest with this coming episode of Beast All Out, so stay tuned. But, it's great to listen to Manny's wonderful mix. That is Mood Swing. I do like listening to his wondrous array of all these archived tracks that he is able to put together. I don't know how he does it. It's a mystery whenever I go see him at the studio and just see how he's able to weave an interesting tale with all this archival audio that he possesses. So I hope you enjoyed his episode of Mood Swing. He'll be back in a fortnight's time, where next week we will have Talin for Mood Swing from 8 p.m. And if you miss Manny's episode of Mood Swing, jump online. EastsideFM.org is the website. You can check the audio on demand of this most recent episode and any of these other episodes that he and Talin have put together. But for now, you're here with me, Andy V. So I'd love to hear from you. The number to call through here at the Paddington Town Hall Studio is 02-9331-3000. Again, the number is 02-9331-3000. Particularly if you're listening to any other part around Australia, especially on the Eastside Radio app, I would love to hear from you. As I mentioned before, we've got this great episode lined up. And you would have noticed over the past few weeks, starting from the first episode of May, which was on the 5th of May, and as the name would suggest, it's a particular date well known in a country below the US of A, and it's a US of its own. It's the United States of Mexico. Cinco de Mayo is a celebration that takes place there. And so over the past few weeks, I've been introducing a Mexican track. But this evening of East All Out, I've gone bonkers. I've gone all out. And we'll be playing all Mexican tunes this evening. And this is going to be an absolute wild ride. Normally I take pleasure in playing stuff from a certain vintage, but this is all stuff that's fairly modern in the last 20 years or so, really raw and visceral part of Mexico, which I don't think too many people are aware of. Australians are very much have a diet of rock music, and so too with this mix that I'm about to present for East All Out. All right, let's get cracking into the first track. This is from a group called Laurel Meets the Obsolete.

Oh, this is so good. Oh, what loud, raucous music that we're hearing for East All Out this evening. The Tuesday to the 26th of May. We're just a few minutes away from 10 p.m. This is Andy V here at the Paddington Town Hall Studios. Oh my goodness. Oh, that felt so good. I particularly like this type of music with this type of weather. It's sort of rainy weather that doesn't feel good enough to actually go out, and so you feel like going to stay in, but you want to still feel somewhat energized and electric. And that was certainly a great mix to kick things off. Now, this particular episode of East All Out is a special one, looking at music from Mexico of this millennium, and particularly we're rocking out. And I hope you enjoyed that particular exit for that first bracket. So we heard from a group, they're called Amparo, Carmen, Teresa, Yolanda, but they've just initialized themselves as ACTY. And yeah, a lot of noise, shoegazing, rock style, angst with the track Ataque de Pánico, which is a panic attack. Don't think it requires much translation, really. Ataque de Pánico. Oh, that was such a great way to end that particular bracket. We also heard from a group that uses a bit of fusion elements, and they're called the Rostro del Sol.

Sydney Con Jazz Festival presents a big band bonanza featuring four bands across one day. Friendly Foe, a double big band, pits the Melbourne University Big Band against the Sydney Conservatorium Jazz Orchestra in an extremely rare work commissioned for the festival from one of the world's leading jazz composers, Florian Ross. Jazz Big Band and hip

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0: This is Annie B here at Paddington Town Hall Studios for an episode, a special episode of East All Out this Tuesday, the 26th of May, as we're, just past 26 minutes past 10 p.m. Hope you're having a wonderful evening. This is certainly a departure from our regular episodes of East All Out, thought to celebrate music coming from Mexico. It's off the back of earlier this month having an episode of East All Out on the 5th of May, Cinco de Mayo. And so throughout these past few weeks, I've been playing at least a track from Mexico and decided to dive into the deep end and go crazy on all this wonderful millennial rock from Mexico. And so I hope you're enjoying this episode, which will be available to you via our Eastside Radio website address. And if you haven't visited there, do check it out. Eastsidefm.org is the website. And you can check out this coming episode, which will finish up in about a little over half hour's time, and any other previous episodes for East All Out. Now, we had an act that was shedding a bit of sunlight into what's been a bit of a gloomy day today around Sydney. This group is called A Los Cogelones, and it's coming from the album Hijos del Sol, which translates to, I think, Children of the Sun. And the track that we heard was Danza del Sol, which is the sun dance. So sunshine on a rainy day. Oh my gosh, I had this great conversation with Deb on air. Shout out to you, Deb, hope you're doing well. And I was trying to figure out the name of this indigenous artist from Australia, and it's just hit me when I just mentioned sunshine on a rainy day. I'm now thinking of Christina Anu. I don't know why that name, I couldn't think of it at the time of discussing it with Debonair. But anyways, sunshine on a rainy day from A Los Cogelones with the track Danza del Sol. We also heard from a group called San Pedro El Cortez, and it's off the album Un Poco Más de Luz. Again, some more light. That album translating to, a little more light. This particular track is called Chilam Balam. I have no idea what that means. Perhaps you can tell me, Eastsiders. Call through to our Paddington Town Hall Studios. The number is 02-933-1-3000. Perhaps you have an insight as to what Chilam Balam means. But what I do know is that was such a great track. I hope you enjoyed that. We also heard from a group which get dressed up in masks. Anyone that likes their lucha libre, wrestling, will recognize some of those masks that come particularly from Mexico. And they certainly adorn that as part of their garb. This group is called Los Elásticos. And the track that we heard from that is Niño Galáctico. Niño Galáctico, and they've got this curiously titled album name. It uses this mathematical equation, which in brackets is theta plus m, close brackets, multiplied by phi or phi, however you prefer to choose it, to pronounce it. I think in Greek they refer to it as phi. Anyways, that formula in brackets, theta plus m in close brackets multiplied by phi equals zero. So if you do know what that mathematical equation means, I would like to hear from you. 02-9331-3000. And perhaps that has an inkling as to the galactical element of Niño Galáctico. And we open up this particular, this bracket for East All Out for this second bracket with a group called URSS Bajo el Árbol. And it's off the album Set, and the track that we heard was Los Hilos de Dios. So the album number 7 or Set, coincidentally, they have a title track for that. And guess how long that particular track goes for? You got it. 7 minutes. But yeah, it's a pretty great album, and this is a really great act, URSS Bajo el Árbol. Do check them out. They've got some really interesting stuff, and I'm so grateful to be sharing this music with you Eastsiders. So for the meantime, we're going to take a break for the moment. And we'll hear words from our station.
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0: Welcome, Eastsiders, back from your break, and from my break too. This is Andy V for East All Out this Tuesday, the 26th of May, as we're approaching 26 minutes to 11 p.m. I hope you're having a great evening. I certainly am here at Paddington Town Hall. Absolutely rocking out here in the studios, enjoying this wonderful millennial rock from Mexico, just taking a departure, going all out, leaning in hard, celebrating aspects of Mexican music with a large population, probably what, four times the size of Australia? Yeah, probably even more. It's amazing what music they have. And this is very much a subculture of music in Mexico that maybe people around the world aren't too familiar with. So I hope you're enjoying this. Mexico, the eyes will be on Mexico very soon. I'm so excited, being a huge soccer fan. I know some people like to call it football, but look, I grew up knowing it as soccer, and I still love the game even to this stage in my life. And the World Cup, Copa Mundial is upon us just in the next couple of weeks. I'm so excited. Perhaps you have a favorite team that you're going to follow, or a country. Of course, I'm from Australia, so of course I'm going to go for the Socceroos. They got their first game against Turkey. So I've been chatting with a few of my mates, and of course they've got their banter thinking like, yeah, Turkey, they're going to win. Shout out to you, Erkan. You're doing well. We always have some good banter amongst each other. Perhaps you have a country that you would love to see prosper in this upcoming World Cup men's football tournament in the next couple of weeks or so. So call through. The number here at the Paddington Town Hall Studios is 02-9331-3000. But Mexico are going to be playing Australia. Is it this weekend? Perhaps. can't remember the dates, but I know Australia, the Socceroos will be playing against Mexico, and they're a solid team. They've always been a solid team, and now they get to be co-hosts together with Canada or Canada, the Canucks, and the US of A. Speaking of the USA, we're celebrating the US of M, the United States of Mexico. So let's rip into another track. This is from a group called Stendhal.

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0: top marks if you guessed. They're all covers. And to hear more great interpretations of pre-love songs, tune in to Under the Covers with me, Big Pete, every Sunday from 12 to 2, right here on Eastside Radio. Under the Covers, where everything old is new again.
1: Great having your company this evening. We got 5 seconds left before we hand things over to the Wiggle Room. Thank you so much for this evening as we now cross over to Stevie.

0: Hello, welcome to Wiggle Room, and it's Wiggle Room's happy birthday today. So we have some people in the studio. One person has gone walkabouts, but we have Alfie here to say hello.
1: Hello.
0: You can maybe talk closer.
1: A bit closer. Yeah. How exciting to be here on the 1 year anniversary.
0: Happy birthday to Wiggle Room. And the first song we listened to was Knocking on Heaven's Door by Bob Dylan. The time is, it's 11:03. And tonight I think I'm mostly going to play some songs that just are very special to me here on Wiggle Room. And this one is This What You Like by Terra.

Love this song. I actually found it maybe only a couple months ago listening to NTS Radio, and it's on their Infinite mixtapes, and this one came up, and it was really hard to find actually. It's only on Bandcamp and on Spotify, but it's not got very many people. But this is another lovely one. It's In the Rain by Ernest Wranglin.

Well, thank you, Neve, for that beautiful song. Now, my song's coming out, Indian Summer by the Doors from Morrison Hotel, one of my favourites. It reminds me of the, warm summer days in Europe. That's where it gets me.

beautiful song selection from Alfie Dumas. But The Doors, I love The Doors. One of my first records actually was a Doors album, and I loved it because it was a white vinyl.

0: Guys, that is Neve's favourite song, and she's never played it on here before, so, you know, it's a really special evening.
1: It's the one-year anniversary. It's the birthday of Wiggle Room, so I'm actually revealing these are probably, like, the most sentimental songs to me ever, and I wouldn't normally play them, but I am today. But we've got a new person on the radio now. Who have we got joining us?
2: Howdy, howdy, let's get rowdy.
1: You might recognise his voice from Bush Tally. It's a later show.
2: I'm Tully. How you guys doing? I'm very privileged to be here at such a momentous, monumental occasion. I feel very privileged. Thank you, Neve.
1: You're welcome. And we're now listening to Girly by Alexandra Sage.

That song was actually co-produced with Alex Turner from Arctic Monkeys. Fun fact, but I'm not going to speak anymore because this song is beautiful and it's hers, what once was.

2017, What Once Was, Rip Hus. But I'm very lucky that I have seen them a couple times in my life with my good friends Anya and Katie. But this song, well actually, you're listening to Wiggle Room on Eastside Radio. It is 25 minutes past 11 and this is Emmett Kai with Juicy.

0: I feel like I'm transcending across some sort of great sand hill. I've been brought into Wiggle Room to firstly appreciate the great wiggler that is Stevie. Hey yo. I've got a few questions for you. As the gentleman who follows your show, all I do is follow.
1: That's nice to hear.
0: Well, when you're in the room, all I do is follow.
1: Meow.
0: Meow. I want to also let the Riddle listeners know that you're listening right now to Alfie, Stevie and Tully, and we actually all live together.
1: We do at the moment. Lovely little situation.
0: It's a house of music. But I've got one question that's been really on my mind maybe for the last 6, 7, 8 months, possibly years. Wiggle Room. When did you first wiggle? What does this come from? Is that a dancing thing?
1: Where does wiggle come from? Wiggle Room actually comes from the fact that when I go to festivals, and also just a point in my life, is I'd always say I can't wait to have a wiggle.
0: All right, so wiggle's your synonym for dance.
1: Wiggle's my synonym for dance. Like, we're at a festival, but does anybody want to go for a wiggle in the woods? And it just became a thing. So when I made my show, I thought it has to be called Wiggle Something, and then Wiggle Room came out of it.
0: Wiggle in the woods has to be illegal.
1: And me and my friend Nuno.
2: That sounds like something completely different. I want to fiddle in the woods.
1: No, you want to wiggle in the woods. Is what you want to do. But everyone wants to wiggle in the woods. But my friend Cara, we also used to refer to ourselves as Wiggle Women.
0: Okay.
1: Because we both DJ and we both get, like, I describe the music that I play as wiggly.
2: You did say that the other day.
1: I say it often, actually.
0: Oh, that's so good because that's been genuinely bugging my brain.
1: Really?
0: For at least a year.
1: You heard it here first.
0: Certified wiggler, Stevie.
1: Stevie Wiggly.
0: Certified wiggler in training, Tully. Certified wiggler has to learn one or two steps before gets in training, Alfie in the D.
1: I reckon Alfie's got a bit of a wiggle in him.
0: Bro, he shakes them hips.
2: It's in there. You've seen it.
0: I have seen it. It's deep. Can I have one more question before we play the song? Is that okay?
1: Yeah, yeah. Well, we're playing the song, but it's just in the background.
0: I know. That's really nice.
1: It's lovely.
0: 1 year. It's been grand. Uh-huh. I've listened to about 40 of your shows, and I've enjoyed every single one. What's been your favourite show up to date?
1: Oh, I actually don't know what my favourite show has been. I've had a lot of fun on the shows. Potentially, maybe my birthday show. That was really fun. I had Heather on here. I had Grace. I had Lily. That was super fun. But I actually quite like a lot of them. Whenever I'm in a chatty mood, I just have a great time.
0: I feel you.
2: That's important.
0: That is important.
1: But I don't think I can pinpoint my favourite. But probably the birthday.
0: You like having more people in the room than less people in the room.
1: I actually quite like having it all to myself a lot of the time.
0: What? That goes
1: but it's really anything. Fun having people in the room too. Both. I like it all. I love Wiggle Room.
0: Well, we all love Wiggle Room here too.
1: We all love Wiggle Room.
0: And there ain't nothing we like more than having a wiggle. Alfie's wiggling right now in the corner. Brother, relax.
1: Alfie cannot stop wiggling.
0: Stop shaking
1: He's
0: that thing.
1: He's never going to be allowed in Wiggle Room again.
0: He's going to be banned from Wiggle Room.
2: I am getting perpetrated for wiggling in the wiggle room.
0: And honestly,
2: God forbid.
0: God forbid a brother has a shake, is all I'm saying. Well, Neve, I appreciate you for that. I want to ask you one more thing.
1: Go on. Keep the questions rolling. Well, it's quite entertaining, actually.
0: Well, I just feel like a big fat kid in a candy shop by asking you all these things. Just like grabbing them with my big fat hands. Going, I want more.
1: Fingers in all the pies.
0: My fingers are in all the pies. My final query for the wiggler of the moment, for the wiggler of the moment, is Wiggle Room's listeners.
1: Oh yeah,
0: who are you touching with that wiggle? Are we international?
1: We are international.
0: Yeah.
1: Well, if you didn't know, I'm British. Did you know that one?
0: Well, I just thought you were kind of lame. I didn't know you were British. Really? Of course, I knew she was British. She lives with me.
1: I do. I'm British, babes. So a lot of our listeners are in England. It's prime time right now. It's like maybe midday, early afternoon. But there's also some listeners in Germany. I haven't checked in a long time, but there was a few in Germany. I think there was a few in France, but mostly Australia and mostly England.
0: Are you tailoring your tunes to midday British TV?
1: I'm actually not.
0: No.
2: It sounds like it, because I can hear... The Cure coming through now.
1: Oi!
0: Oi! Alfie's also spent a lot of time in England. He's almost a British boy in his own right.
1: Yeah. We were listening to The Cure earlier, weren't we?
2: We were. We were listening and playing some of The Cure
1: earlier.
2: Neva's showing off her own skills on the guitar.
1: Yeah, I've been back on the guitar.
0: You've been perfecting that craft?
1: It actually wasn't too bad, to be honest.
2: No, I was impressed. Surprised.
1: So I'm feeling pretty good about that.
0: I would like nothing more than to be serenaded by both Alfie and Neve in our house.
1: We can do that.
2: It'll happen.
1: I think so.
0: I think Friday night.
1: He's not there.
0: Yeah, but he's going to be there early.
1: So yeah, we can have a go. We'll have to practice.
0: We'll have to do it before everyone arrives. Because then it's going to get embarrassing.
1: Never.
2: Tell you also haven't heard Tully and I's song, Magic and Sex.
0: We have a great song called Magic and
1: you
0: Sex.
1: You have a song?
0: Together. Yeah, yeah.
1: Do you want to sing it today? Or do you hit the guitar?
0: We have actually a couple of songs together.
2: We've
0: got Magic and Sex, Maisie and the Dreamscape.
2: Oh, that's a good one.
1: Fun.
2: And that's a really good another one. I can't remember.
0: Neither can I, but I wrote it down somewhere. We need to recur that, but we're waiting on maybe a drummer, to be honest. And an electric guitar would be gorgeous.
1: That'd be fun.
0: Looking for that baby
2: it's
0: boy.
2: It's coming. It's at the farm, it's coming.
0: It's at the farm. Alfie's a farm boy.
1: Everything's at the farm.
0: It's at the farm. Anyways, if you want to come to see a live set which really tickles your pickle, come to Maroubra, to the house that Neve, Alfie and Tully live in. Because there's nothing that's more musically enlightening than going to a house of three people who also like to dip their fingers in radio.
1: Facts.
0: Facts. You just got wiggled.
1: You got wiggled. That was the Wiggle Room history. We'll probably dive into a bit more about Wiggle Room because it is the first birthday today. We've got jokes coming up soon. We've got another song from Alfie Dumas coming up soon, but the song you're currently listening to is Charlotte Sometimes by The Cure, and before that was Tops by Rolling Stone.

Now we're going to listen to some Don Henley. I believe he was in it, the lead in... The Eagles. That's terrible that I forget that. But yeah, his Dirty Laundry by Don Henley. Great song. Awesome.

That was a super, super fun one from Alfie. Enjoying the song selections tonight from my new roomie, who was actually helping me play guitar earlier, which was super fun. But the time is, it's 11:45, it's almost Wednesday on a rainy night in Sydney. And this is my favourite late night driving song. It's Lies in the Eyes of Love by Part Time.

0: such a banger. 2019, just the best song to drive in late at night when lights are on, slush. And Tully O'Regan has a song on.
1: That was truly lush. This is Brand Van 3000. It's a tune that a friend showed me. As I said to Neve, it might not be in perfect sway with what's going on, but for all those who are up to tasting new things, this is delicious. Enjoy.

0: I was drinking in LA, which is something I've never done, but something I've always wanted to do for two reasons.
1: You do love drinking.
0: I'm about to say two reasons. I don't mind a beer, as Neve and I just chatted about. And reason two, I hate the concept of LA. So I feel like it would be kind of a numbing experience.
2: To drink in LA?
0: Yeah, I'd be walking around going, ugh. And then the deeper I got into the beers, they'd be like, ah, it's not that bad.
2: I reckon so. I would like to go to LA, but I'd like to go everywhere, so.
0: That's true, you're very open like that.
2: Can't knock it till you try it, can you?
0: You can't. We love knocking boots, and you can't knock it till you try it. This is Wiggle Room, and up next...
2: Red card. This is a lovely song, and reminds me of my time down in Brighton, and It Soon Never Comes by Stimulator Jones.

0: It is 11:58, which means it's almost Wednesday, and it is still the Wiggle Room birthday special, so I think it might be time for a joke.
1: I love a laugh, and I love being entertained.
2: I'm gonna tell the joke.
1: Whoa, chill out, Jester.
0: Before we start on the joke, the beautiful backing track for this song is by The Internet, and it's called Roll, the Burbank Funk.
2: Perfect. I couldn't imagine a better backing track. So the joke begins, and stop me if you've heard this one before. Wait, you can't stop me.
1: Can't. You're on radio, Rose. Free to air, baby.
2: This moth walks into a psychiatrist's office, and he turns to the psychiatrist, and he goes, "You know, I'm really struggling at the moment. You know, I go to work, and I just feel sick to my stomach. I'm working in this factory, and I'm building bricks, and I hate it. And my boss shouts at me, and my children, you know, they don't love me. And I turn to my wife, and I'm looking for support, and she's really not reaching out. She's not giving me any help, and I don't know what to do." And the psychiatrist goes, "You know, that's terrible." And he goes, "Keep going." And so the moth's like, "Well, you know, I've got two left feet the whole time. I just stumble. I lie in bed, and I can't do anything. And I feel like I'm a spider, and I'm swinging from side to side, and I'm slowly on this spider web, like falling closer and closer to this flame that's going to burn me alive. I don't know what it is." And the psychiatrist goes, "Well, Mr. Moth, that is terrible. I just realized I got the whole joke wrong."
3: What?
2: It was it's supposed to be, anyway.
0: I think you should just keep going.
2: Okay, I can keep going.
0: You got it. This actually often happens when Alfie tells a joke.
2: He goes into and basically what happens is, you know, you need therapy. The psychiatrist says you need medication. But he goes, "You know, why did you come to me in the first place?" And the moth goes, "Well, you know, your light was on."
1: And that's on God.
2: Fuck out. It's not supposed to be a psychiatrist. It should be, you know, a pathologist.
0: I honestly don't.
1: A gynecologist?
0: I don't know where my brain goes when you start telling jokes, like, genuinely.
1: But I love the passion.
0: I love the passion.
1: And I enjoy, you actually make me laugh a lot.
2: I just got really nervous being on Neve's 1 year of Wiggle Room.
0: So it's a really big honour.
2: It's a big stage.
0: It's a big thing.
1: Welcome to the palette, baby. It's step up huge. Or step off. And I think you stepped up, bro. I think you stepped up. Because was the moth a spider? We'll never know. And was a psychiatrist? I don't know. But it was attracted to light, aren't we all?
2: And exactly.
1: I love the song.
0: And on that note, the next song, You're Not Good Enough by Blood Orange.

You're Not Good Enough by Blood Orange from the album Cupid Deluxe. And I first listened to that album, I think in maybe like 2015. And if you know the film Palo Alto, I was obsessed with that when I was younger. And like the whole soundtrack is done by Dev Hynes, who is Blood Orange. And it's amazing. But it's 5 minutes past 12 now, and we're broadcasting from the Alan Slate studio here tonight in Paddington. And this song is Face Up by Washed Out.

Didn't I by Darondo from the album Let My People Go. Beautiful album, the whole thing, and some really nice remixes of that song actually as well. But this is a fucking banger. This is mine and my granda's favourite song by Dusty Springfield.

0: 1968. What a time to be alive.
1: I remember. That was a good year. I don't want to jump right in here because it's mildly presumptuous and rude, but I want to hit Neve Stevie with a few more queries because obviously 1 year, big deal. Babies can almost speak after a year.
0: Huge deal.
1: Huge deal.
0: 1 year on the air.
1: 1 year on the air. I want to ask you, what kind of, like, I know that you love to play music as well, and we're just chatting about your guitaring journey and primarily DJing, but also a pinch of guitar. What inspired you to kind of get into this space?
0: What, the musical space?
1: Yeah, 100%.
0: I have always been surrounded by music. My lovely dad is a huge record collector, music appreciator. So we always had guitars in the house growing up, so I used to play guitar.
1: Air quotes were just enacted.
0: Air quotes on that because I'm not very good. But I used to always play guitar, I used to write songs, I used to always listen to music. I've always collected records since I was like 12. I've just been surrounded by it all.
1: What are we as a couple of listeners, shout out to Eastside FM listeners from the car, what do we have to do to hear one of Stevie's original songs?
0: Well, you know what's actually really quite stressing me out is that I think on my computer in my iTunes there's actually these files on there that
1: Let's
0: are me
1: go.
0: Maybe like 14 trying to write songs, and Charlie Clark copied all of my iTunes files onto his MP3 without my permission. I said, Charlie Clark, it's got my like uni folders on there, it's got like
1: he's
0: me
1: taking
0: singing.
1: All your knowledge,
0: he's got all of it, so ask him, he might have those somewhere, otherwise you ain't getting none of it.
1: Can we get a hook? Can you give us one line?
0: No,
1: you don't have to sing it.
0: No,
2: Stevie can't play bar chords, by the way.
0: Yeah, this is where my guitar career ended quite fiercely, actually. I can do the other chord. I'm jamming out. I cannot do bar chords to save my life, and I thought, you know, I'm done with it.
1: Yeah, but that's what we got Alfie in the house. You don't even need to do bar chords.
0: Yeah,
1: you just need to write.
0: Yeah.
1: You just need to write the song.
2: You need to sing.
1: You need to sing.
0: I'm a bit shy. My granda is a performer.
1: Don't be shy, do some more.
0: My granda is an amazing musician, and he basically used to always do this tribute act where he'd dress up as Tina Turner at the local pub.
1: Jeez, wow. That's unreal.
0: The full wig, full dress, and belt out Tina Turner, and he's amazing.
1: Can we get him in the studio?
0: I would love to get
1: Joe.
0: I definitely want to call him in sometime. I spoke to him today. He's cracking away. He went for a walk. Got your paper.
1: Granddad Joe, if you got anything to do but walk and get your paper, please get in the east side.
2: Dress
0: we'll
2: up
0: get
2: as
0: him
2: Tina
0: singing.
2: Turner.
0: Yeah, it's amazing. There's a lot of photos. Good crack from Joe.
1: You guys wouldn't believe it as like a listening crew, but we've actually got Alfie here dressed up as Tina Turner. Like in that short intermission, my brother put a wig on, chucked on the pantyhose, and he's sitting here right now ready to belt.
0: It's like having my granddad in the room. It's really lovely, actually.
2: I'm wiggling away over here.
1: Wiggle room, baby. Wiggle room.
0: Oh, the Wiggle Room, 1 year anniversary on the air. It's actually really lovely for me that I just get to like force the listeners to listen to me chat. And if you tuned in, you can't do anything about that.
1: You can't. Don't change the channel, otherwise we'll kill you.
0: We're not going to kill anyone, actually.
1: Redacted.
0: We practice peace here on Wiggle Room. Don't know about Bush Telly.
1: Bush Telly's nothing
0: There's
1: but violent.
0: There's a lot of, you know, catching falafels going on that show.
1: Future major vegetarian burgers, that's for sure.
0: Exactly. Mm. But that beautiful song that we were listening to over the back of that is by The Replacements, Swinging Party, one of my favourites. And this one is a new favourite of mine by Thomas Lear called Chasing the Dragon.

We've got time for maybe two more songs, maybe one and a half before it's Bush Television, which is exciting. And we've got Smusko, well, Dean from Smusko here tonight, so that's exciting. But this song coming up was shown to me a couple months ago by the beautiful Ellie, and it just changed my life. And it's Bob, the Educate remix by Otto.

0: We've only got a few minutes left here on Wiggle Room, and you're listening to Eastside Radio 89.7 FM. And this has been Wiggle Room's first birthday party. It's been quite silly, actually. I've enjoyed it. Jokes, chatting, questions. But thank you for listening. The last song we're going to play is, and I actually mean this when I say this, is my favourite song in the world. And we're going to go to it, but you can say goodbye if you want to, if you don't want to.
1: Goodbye.
2: I've loved every second of being here. I feel privileged to have been part of the birth, sort of, for the 1 year, the birthday that the kids don't remember.
0: Yeah, the real birthday, one.
2: One, the birthday for the adults.
0: Because you're zero before that.
2: That's a fact.
0: Now Wiggle Room's one.
2: Wiggle Room is 1 year old, still waddling around in their nappies.
0: Here we go.
2: Wiggling and wobbling.
0: But thank you for listening. Lots of love.
2: Wiggle Room.
0: From the Wiggle Room.
2: Wiggle Room.
0: See you next week. And the final song I'm going to play is This Must Be the Place by The Talking Heads.

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0: Bush Television. Howdy, howdy, let's get rowdy. Before we begin the episode, I'd like to obviously acknowledge the traditional custodians of the land, the Gadigal people of the Eora Nation. I would also like to pay my respects to the elders past and present. At Bush Television, we're bringing stories from the bush to the big smoke. And I have the great privilege of currently sitting in the room with a couple of guests. We have the famed Smusco.
1: G'day.
0: G'day. How you doing?
1: All the better now that I'm here.
0: Oh, it's a privilege and a pleasure. And we've got the notorious Mr. Dumas, who sat in post-Wiggle Room. Wiggle Room, an unreal episode. It was a real privilege to be a part of it. But he's decided to stay because he lives and breathes it.
2: I want to learn from Bush Telly. That's why I'm here.
0: Well, I mean, I'm not the most qualified teacher, but we're all learning, aren't we, at our own pace. We're going to open this up in the tradition that is and was, and that tradition is a little bit of Kev comedy. For our new listeners, Kev is a notorious and beautiful Australian icon of music. And Charlie, my co-host, and I have decided to open every single episode of Bush Television with a piece from him. So this is This Land Is Mine by Kev Carmody.

0: That was This Land Is Mine, Kev Carmody, Paul Kelly. You're listening to Eastside FM 89.7. And it's a pleasure to be here with Bush Television. And it's a pleasure to be here sitting across from Smusco. Welcome, man. Thank you for, you know, taking the time. I know it's late, but...
1: Please, this is when I come alive, these late hours.
0: You're a bit of a night creature. If you haven't seen Smusco's album art, it's dark. It's mysterious. I like to describe it as like a dark Frank Sinatra type beat.
2: Frank Sinatra.
0: Yeah. He looks like Frank too. Less dead, but like, you know, full of life.
1: Arguably.
0: Smusco or Dean, we're here to talk about your music, your sound, your new stuff, and your connection to the Bush. I want to take you back. I want to take you way back to the beginning. Tell us a little about yourself.
1: What do you want to know?
0: I want to know, like, what kind of brought you into the space. You've obviously got a really unique sound. You're mixing a bunch of different instruments together. You're dark and stormy. I've only ever heard you in the inner west of Sydney.
1: Yeah.
0: But what kind of catalyzed this for you? Because I know you're in punk before and you've done a bunch of different projects. What's brought out the Smusco sound?
1: That is an interesting question.
0: Yeah.
1: I think that it took me a long time to find the sound. And he wasn't joshing about the Frank Sinatra thing. Frank Sinatra's a massive influence on the project.
0: We love Frank.
1: We do. I found Frank Sinatra. I found his album in the wee small hours when I was 18 and heartbroken. And if you haven't listened to that album in a heartbroken state, you haven't truly heard it, I think.
0: What's the album, just for our listeners out there?
1: It's called In the Wee Small Hours.
0: Okay, I thought that was like a bit of a metaphor.
1: No. Okay. Oh, well, it's funny though, because I did listen to it in the wee small hours. The concept of the record, you know, you could argue that he invented the concept record with that album, even though at the time it didn't exist yet. It's technically the first true concept album because all the songs carry a theme. They're all set in the late hours of the night or the early hours of the morning. Even the album cover is a picture of him just like brooding on the street with a cigarette under a vacant setting, an urban setting, you know? And so that album just like stuck deep with me. And around a similar sort of time, I really, really started to resonate with the music of Interpol, who are a New York band. They're kind of like the Evil Strokes.
0: We need an Evil Strokes for sure.
1: Exactly. Yeah, although sometimes the Strokes are the Evil Strokes, you know what I mean?
0: It's all about the perspective, isn't it?
1: It's all about perspective. But Interpol's sound is kind of like if you took Pink Floyd, that sort of spacey guitar stuff, that real ambient atmospheric rock and roll sound, and applied that to a, instead of like psychedelic space context, you applied it to like late night city context.
0: Okay, and so you're bringing that late night city context to you.
1: Well, like you say, I'm a creature of the night. I, for some reason, really resonate with the solitude that comes with late night and the reflectiveness.
0: Well, that's the only reason you agreed to Bush Television, isn't it? Because it was at 12:30 a.m.
1: Exactly. If it was any earlier, I would have said no.
0: Well, you'd be asleep.
1: Yeah,
0: you're nocturnal like that.
1: Exactly.
0: Well, I mean, I'm excited to hear a little bit of what that late night sound means to Smusco. And we're going to open up your, I guess, getting to know you with Macbeth. Can you tell us give us a little bit of flavor about the process that was Macbeth?
1: It's funny that you're starting with Macbeth, because Macbeth is one of the more recent songs.
0: Oh, definitely. My favorite, though. I'm not going to lie.
1: It's, the process of it was, I wrote something like, that I thought was really cool, and it was half finished, and I took it to a producer and I said, what do you think of this? And he said, it's dope. Let's finish it. And so we did. God. And that was it.
0: Alhamdulillah. Well, let's finish it now, brother. This is Macbeth by Smusco. We're starting our late night bush television with not necessarily a bush tune on the back of Kev. This is more of an urban jungle piece.
1: Oh, yeah.
0: But hey, the bush is conceptual. I'm just a guy. I hope you enjoy it. This is Macbeth.

0: That was Macbeth by Smusko, my favorite one of his tracks, but not my opening track. I just want to preface this by saying that Smusko sold myself, Charlie and Heather, which for our regular listeners, we've been on for 4 weeks, but if you're a returning fan, you know what I'm saying. For my regular listeners, Noah, my housemates, and some of my best friends, he sold us one of his hard copy albums, and whenever we came back from a night out, Heather would always put that on. And we would all sit there and we would just vibe. And it was very much late night, dark car, cruising type music. We're just having a really nice conversation about the isolation between the urban and the natural. And I was wondering, Smusko, if you'd be able to like kind of touch on that and how that impacts your music.
1: Yeah, for sure. Before I do that, though, I'll say quickly, I really like that you guys listen to it at that point of your night, because you know what the name of that album is called? It's called End of the Night.
0: There you go, another metaphor.
1: Yeah, and that was when it was meant, intended to be listened to, was at the end of a night.
0: These, you dark artists with your like literal albums and like where I listen to them is just going to get really confusing in the long run. But it makes a lot of sense, because that was, I couldn't listen to it in the daytime. No. I could, but like,
1: Wouldn't hit the same.
0: It wouldn't hit, bro. It wouldn't hit nearly as hard as it's hitting in the deep, dark hours.
1: So anyway, remind me your question.
0: I was just asking, I mean, we're just chatting during that beautiful tune about the urban versus the natural, essentially, and how either or impacts people in terms of connection and what that kind of plays into with your music, because your music is dark, stormy, and I would say somewhat sad.
1: Yeah.
0: And disconnected.
1: Yeah.
0: Yeah, do you have a two cents on that?
1: Absolutely. Well, I mean, I feel like I'm almost afraid to say this.
0: Don't only lie,
1: Bush
0: bro.
1: Telly.
2: Bush Telly, bro.
1: I'm definitely heavily inspired by urban spaces. Like, New York is, I feel like, a character in the music. And we were saying this kind of while the song was playing, but the connection that I felt when I first stumbled upon the sound of Smusko was that the crossover between Frank Sinatra and Interpol in that sort of exploration of urban solitude late at night was laying there waiting to be discovered. And as somebody who is very reflective and really enjoys nighttime solitude, and has grown up in cities and is inspired by, you know, big high rises and all of that jazz, yeah, I think that it naturally became very much a backdrop to what the project was, if you know what I mean.
0: I know what you're saying. You're talking about like the urban canvas.
1: Yeah.
0: Yeah. Exactly. Almost the complete opposite of Bush Television, but a concrete jungle in its own right.
1: Yeah. Well, you know, they call New York the jungle.
0: Yeah. Well, I couldn't survive there. And I've survived in the sticks. There's no way I'm handling all that type of intensity.
1: As in not the river sticks. We're talking literally sticks.
0: We're talking, I'm a stick insect, brother. Yeah. I'm crawling up and down. You know what I'm saying? Like I'm deep in it.
1: Literally.
0: Literally.
1: Yes.
0: Well, on that note, we've got Smusko's, another one of Smusko's tracks, probably one of my favorite earlier tunes, which kind of opened me up to this world. Well, not necessarily opened me up, because I met Smusko at a festival that me and Charlie, Fatboy, co-announcer, broke into in our own respective ways, which is a start of a beautiful friendship. But this is Holy Ghost. And, I mean, Holy Ghost, also quite a hollow, shadow-like name. Are we channeling the same type of urban sprawl disconnect?
1: Yeah.
0: You against the crowd in the in the dark wee hours, 3 a.m. type sound?
1: This is the song that I discovered the sound through. So when I wrote this song, I was playing the chords and I was playing them quite fast. And then I slowed them down because I was just experimenting. And when I slowed them down and just started to sing over it, the sound of Frank Sinatra's voice came out, if you know what I mean. Like, I just naturally emulated it. And so this is the invention, the conception.
0: All right. Of the sound. All right, you lucky duckling sitting in your cars. You're about to get conceived. Welcome to the conception. I'm excited. You're excited. Here we have a little bit of Holy Ghost by Smusko, the creation of his sound.
2: Just as long as you don't miss a beat, I'm sure you'll be fine. And just as long as your words don't repeat, I won't waste your time. And only when you have submit to me, I will ease your mind. And if ever your colors deplete,

0: That was Smusko, Holy Ghost, and holy smokes, that was beautiful. That's one of my favorite songs. Full stop, not necessarily just from Smusko. I love every second of that. Up next, we have something really, really, really special, and something that all of our nighttime drivers, I feel, are going to be really in the mood for. Up next, we have a little bit of Unreleased. Am I wrong, Mr. Smusko?
1: Thou art not wrong, dear friend.
0: Dear friend, he's getting Shakespearean up in here because my boy is Hamlet. We've got a little bit of Hold On To Me. Now, I want you to tell me, Smusko, about this song before we play it, because context is everything and I wanna feel it when I hear it, you know?
1: For sure. Well, Hold On To Me was originally written as a... That's the name of the track, by the way, Hold On To Me. It was originally written as a spiritual successor, a spiritual follow-up to Macbeth, kind of touching on the same ideas of all that heavy stuff, balancing your darkness and facing the inside and trying to just make your life good, basically, right?
0: Well, I mean, music's healing, no? Do you find that it's kind of what it is for you? Is it a way to, I guess, get things out and make things make sense?
1: At its purest moments, yes, definitely.
0: At its least purest moments, what are we doing?
1: Then I'm contrived and I'm like, how can I write a pop hit that's going to make me famous?
0: Dude, you're walking that fine line, you know?
1: Yeah.
0: It's like, do I join sales or do I do anything else? But that's that. Yeah. I mean, that's the conundrum of the everyday man.
1: Yeah, exactly.
0: And that's kind of the city man. More importantly, not that's existing in the urban. The
1: exactly.
0: Hustle and the bustle.
1: And you don't find sales in the bush?
0: Nah, mate. You can't sell a tree.
1: Can't sell to who?
0: I'm gonna buy
1: to another tree.
0: To another tree. You can sell a dream, and therefore people might be moving that way. Mm. But you can't sell what's already been there. And that plays back on Kev Carmody's song from earlier. A beautiful song about the land.
1: Hmm.
0: Well, Mr. Smusko.
1: Oh, yeah.
0: Are you ready to give the people what they're dying to hear?
1: I think I am.
0: Oh, right. Like molasses on my ears.
1: Oh, yeah.
0: Well, we've got Smusko, Hold On To Me. Never before heard? Only heard by you?
1: This master. I heard it for the first time an hour ago.
0: Jeez Louise, I'm frothing at the bit. All right, he heard it an hour ago.
1: Text in, please, if you like it.
0: Text in if you like it, please. Also, give us a call. Like, don't be afraid. I can answer the phone. I'm a big boy. We'd love to hear your 2 cents. This is Smusko, Hold On To Me, heard an hour ago, for your ears only. Enjoy.

0: Wow. Holy dooly.
1: Holy ghost.
0: Holy ghost. Play that shit one more time. Oh my god. I was just saying to Smusko that I've never heard that song as a recording, but I've heard it live several times. And every time I hear it live, two things happen. Thing one is I stop. I'm like, damn. And I center myself and go, damn, that thing cut the grass. Second thing is my friend Will, who's his 6'4" Italian looking bloke, but he's actually Spanish, on my right, always goes to me, that's my favorite Smusko song. So he's going to be shaking in his little boots now that that thing might be out in the stratosphere. That was beautiful, man. I really appreciate that. We have another piece of Flavortown, piece of unreleased Flavortown, piece of something that no one's ever heard before, rolling in up next. What do we listen to next, Smusko?
1: This one's just a tune I made in my bedroom, and I like it. It's called Hades. Yeah, it's kind of more late night Smusko vibes, DVH.
0: Hell yeah, man. Well, it's late night, and I'm here with Smusko, so late night Smusko vibes kind of makes a lot of sense.
1: Yeah, I guess it does.
0: I mean, a lot of things, I mean, people make a lot of things in their bedroom. I feel like that's where some of my best thoughts are, that and the shower. So
1: oh, yeah.
0: I'm really excited to listen a little bit of Hades.
1: Is it Catch the Bus?
0: Oh, I've done that. Once or twice.
1: My best thoughts used to come on the bus.
0: When I'm on the bus, I'm sitting there going, damn, I could be somewhere else.
1: Nah, dude, I love the bus because it's so meditative.
0: It is very meditative. That's for you.
1: There was this one time in high school where we used to have like an assembly. We used to have like a little segment that you could give a speech if you were a student. If you'd say, talk about anything.
0: Mm-hmm.
1: Like one dude got up and talked about Winston Churchill for 10 minutes.
0: Nerd.
1: Yes.
0: not Smusko.
1: Not Smusko. But I was sitting on the bus and I like just like chilling and looking out the window, stuck in traffic, and an entire speech like came to me as though I was like
0: what?
1: Hit by some creative lightning.
0: Hit by a bus. Wow. What was the speech on?
1: It was on questioning your surroundings.
0: Oh god, that's beautiful.
1: It was dope. It was so funny as well.
0: How old were you?
1: I was 18.
0: Okay. I'm picturing you like 6. No. Going, let's get existential.
1: Let's get
0: up in
1: existential.
0: Here.
1: Although, no. You know, maybe.
0: Maybe, well, I mean, not
1: can't
0: maybe,
1: remember.
0: Bro. I was running around butt nude. No idea what's going on.
1: I think I was 6 when I first wrapped my head around death.
0: Wow. Nice.
1: Yeah. Thanks.
0: Good on you, man.
1: I put that on my CV.
0: Well, most people haven't figured that out yet.
1: No.
0: It's just a circle. That's really, that comes into your music.
1: Yeah.
0: And this is Hades about hell.
1: Yeah. Yeah, we like to keep it cheerful and cash money on, what's the show called?
0: Whoa, out.
1: Bush Television.
0: Smusko's out. Smusko's done. It's casual and it's also not casual because we've got Hades pulling up. This is Smusko's bedtime story. This is something that he constructed in the depths of the void in his little one-piece room. And I'm excited to hear it. So here we have Hades.

0: That was Hades by Smusko, written in his bedroom.
1: Mm.
0: Wow. That was beautiful. That was extremely poetic.
1: Thank you.
0: I really enjoyed that. I really enjoyed the boop-a-doop-boop, like funny little boop-a-doop-boop alien type thing in the middle of that thing. That was really nice. You're looking at me going like, no idea what he's referring
1: I'm
0: to.
1: I'm like trying to think like,
0: but that's all right. Sound was done. Nah, don't worry about it. Don't worry about it. You have no idea. I wrote it. That's my my song, bro.
1: I like your song, bro.
0: Thanks, man. I appreciate that. That was Smusko. Those were his sounds. Now Smusko and I are going to do a little thing called Bush Television, where we're going to dance the tango together, where we're going to play a bit of traditional Bush Television style music, also some stuff that's inspired Smusko and some stuff that he might correlate with the Bush in terms of his own connection, because that's what we're all here to do. We're all about bringing the Bush to the city and I guess trying to bring different perspectives. So out the gate, we have Shingle by Shingle by Eric Bibb. This is a song that my mum's boyfriend played to my mum only a few hours ago, and I heard it and I was like, that's going to have to get in there. So we're going to open right with that, with a little bit of Eric Bibb. Hope you enjoy on your late night drives. 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

all. We just keep coming up with new ways of going down. 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
1: baby.
0: 89.7. You're here with Smosko, chatting to the host of Bush Telly, Tully.
1: Hey.
0: And, and what you just listened to was the opening track off the Waif's seminal live album, of which I cannot recall the title.
1: Yeah, that's a seminal live album. Titled, couldn't tell you, that's okay, search it up.
0: It's you a got fascinating a name. But that track connects deeply to the bush for me because I used to listen to it with my family driving out to various camping locations in a big Subaru Forester.
1: Well, dude, I mean, it must have rubbed off on one of you because your brother's a ranger.
0: Yeah, I think it did.
1: Yeah, and you guys—I mean, you guys are a bush-oriented family. One went down the music path, and one now protects the trees. Which Bush Television's got a very complicated relationship with rangers, where they always be stepping on our business in terms of our bush activity.
0: They be squashing the fun.
1: They squash the fun sometimes, but also they're the greatest lovers of the bush. So
0: they got good intentions.
1: The best intentions. Which brings me to my next point, which is Charlie Clark right now is floating around Spain, and his for our new listeners, Charlie is our co-host. Dean knows Charlie as well. He has sent me through a couple of little extracts for us to kind of connect with. So I'm going to play them real quick because I think he's going to tell us how Spain is going to connect with Bush Television. So bear with me. This is a new segment called Charlie Clark in the Field.
2: 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And I've been sent on a special dispatch. Eastside have sent me to Spain. I'm currently in Spain and I'm here on a special trip to spread the word of Kev Carmody. Now, I've been walking around Madrid, up behind the bars. I've been asking the people what they think, what they know of Kev Carmody. And so if I've come up, I've been here a week, and I've come up just nothing, absolutely nothing. But that's not going to deter me. I bought myself a bicycle, and I've got my swag, and I'll be riding off shortly into the countryside with my speaker, playing Kev Carmody to the people of rural Spain, and just getting their thoughts. I hope they understand what he's saying. I hope they get his themes and they can relate to his themes. And yeah, I'll report back, but as yet, have not left the city, and I guess not much culture here. They don't really understand who he is, but that doesn't mean they haven't been willing to learn. I think positive reception mostly when I start playing them Kev Carmody in the bar. Anyway, while I've been here, I have some music I've been listening to, and something I think you're going to hear tonight is by a Sydney girl called Indigo Spark, and off her album Hysteria we have Hold On, which is this album, I've had it say for quite a while and I haven't quite got to it. And then this week, boom, it's clicked, which is great when that happens. Now, rumor has it that Indigo Spark went to an Adrian Lenker concert, met her and started dating her. You wouldn't even think that's possible. So for all of you out there who are still wishing, it is. It could happen to you. Yeah. Anyway, I think you'll hear from me next week. I'll be deep in the mountains. I may have to come to you via satellite phone, but I'll definitely have more progress on the Kev Carmody situation. And yeah, enjoy your night. It's probably about midnight there in Sydney. I do apologize for the random squeaking. What is happening there is I'm in La Puerta del Sol in the center of Madrid, and there's a man dressed as Mario making balloons, like balloon dogs to hand out to tourists.
1: Wow. You heard it here first. Charlie Clark's in the field doing reconnaissance for Kev Carmody, our Lord and Savior. And as you all know, Bush Television, I mean, we're kind of big radio. So when it comes to radio presenters in the field, we spend no expense. Sent Charlie out there. He's got the Kev Carmody album, three parts. He's got his speaker, boom. And he's got a 30-euro bicycle, which he's going to be zooming around on. Now, Charlie just told us about Indigo Spark and her song Hold On, and she dated Adrian Lenka, and I know that grinds Charlie's gears because he's got a crush. So up next, we have a little bit of Hold On by Indigo Sparks, dedicated to Charlie Clark, out in the Espanol Sticks.

0: That was Hold On by Indigo Spark, not Sparks. And all I can picture is Charlie Clark zooming around on his little bicycle, listening to that song. And
1: the wind in his hair.
0: The wind in his long hair.
1: Yeah.
0: And he's got a little feral beard, obviously. And he's wearing tight jeans at the top, but they flay at the bottom. And his bloodstones. God, you know he's just making the most of that experience. I gave him a swag for it. I'm not sure if he took it, but it was tiny. So I hope he's sleeping well as well underneath those Spanish stars. Maybe with the little señorito. Wouldn't that be nice?
1: Señorita.
0: Señorita. Up next, we have a Rat Song for a film by Radium Dolls, one of my favorite bands, who I've had the privilege of seeing a couple of times. And we hope to get them in the studio soon. But this is probably one of their funniest songs. And a song that I don't necessarily relate to, but there are elements of it which remind me of the small town concept, which aligns heavily with what is Bush television. So this is Rat Song. Enjoy.

Old brick house was a brothel before it was ours. And Mum thought that was the funniest thing she'd ever heard when she found out. She told all her friends about it.

0: That was Rat Song for a Film by Radium Dolls. And I was just telling Dean, one of my favourite bands. Very, very cool. They're going to be on here soon. Watch this space, inshallah. Up next, we've got a little bit of inspiration for Smusco. We're playing Untitled by Interpol. What's your connection to that, big fella?
1: Well, it's just one of the best songs, like, ever.
0: That's enough for me, honestly.
1: Wait, before you play it, if you're listening and you haven't heard this song before, take a moment to get to know the pre-having listened to this song version of yourself.
0: Oh.
1: Because they're about to be gone forever when you listen to this masterpiece of New York indie rock.
0: And you fulfilled a personal legend by meeting one of the members of this band.
1: I did.
0: Yeah.
1: He parked his car out the front of my house.
0: Perv.
1: Right. Yeah, he was looking in too.
0: He was like, what's up?
1: I ran out of my house, bro. He was shook. He looked afraid.
0: Well, you're a scary guy.
1: I know. I'm terrifying. You know what I reckon, genuinely? I reckon, like, as an American, if you, like, see a stranger coming at you, there's got to be some small part of you that's like, I wonder if they have a gun.
0: Yeah, I reckon bigger than small. Like, it's a crazy place.
1: Medium-sized.
0: Yeah, moderate, you know.
1: Yeah.
0: But how did that feel, man, when you connected with someone who you admire so heavily?
1: You know what? I would say that connected is perhaps too strong of a word because I couldn't get a word out, dude.
0: You just grazed past him and said,
1: jeez. No, I engaged him in conversation, but I couldn't bring myself to say anything meaningful.
0: Damn.
1: Like, my words just left me, so I...
0: So you were legitimately starstruck.
1: I was truly starstruck. He's one of my heroes, you know.
0: Wow.
1: He's like one of the most influential people in my entire music journey, you know.
0: So the listeners out there, if you haven't listened to the song, enjoy the pre-song listen moment, but also acknowledge the fact that this is one of Smusco's heroes.
1: Yeah.
0: Yeah. And I appreciate anyone that has heroes because if you don't, who are you looking up to? You can't just be you in the zoo. Here we have Untitled by Interpol. Just take a deep breath in. Breathe out and forget that ever was. Enjoy.

That was Untitled by Interpol, an unreal tune. All you poor listeners out there, you just lost your V card. Okies, taking my Bush television. Standard. We've got Smarsko across to me. That whole time, my man was drumming like his heart depended on it. And every time it went, bam, he told me, it's like a car. A car zooming through New York City, and I can't get that out of my head. That's truly beautiful. Up next, we have Human by Floodlights, which is a band we love to play because of their connection to Bush. And they're currently poking around Central Australia, I think, on the Guts tour with Pretty Littles and a couple of other awesome Australian bands, including the Ripple Effects band. But this is Human by Floodlights. Enjoy. You're only human.

0: That was Song of Many by The Windy Hills. Songs of Few, because they are not getting the recognition they deserve. Smasco just put me onto that one, and that was absolutely gorgeous in terms of beautiful, beautiful guitar riffs. What brought you to that stage?
1: I actually found it in the weirdest way, bro. I was scrolling through the JB Hi-Fi record collection on their website, and I saw the album cover and I was like, that looks dope. And so I found it on YouTube and listened to that first song and I was like, I'm sold.
0: You said, that's dope. That'll do. Play it again.
1: Exactly. Play it again, Sam.
0: Play it again, Sam. We're just chatting about how music that is, I'm going to say, objectively complex, cool, and great, which is a bit of a wanky thing to say, but like, Smosco said it, not me, and getting the recognition it deserves. And that song is testament to that. So if you haven't already, you can go check out our track list on the internet or listen back to the show and support stuff that you really, really enjoy. Up next, we have another one of Smosco's tunes. We're coming to the end of our show. It's 1:52 a.m. I haven't even told you the time yet. How are you figuring it out? Are you managing without me telling you the time? This is Eastside FM. We've got Cry Me a River by Julia London. This is another one of Smosco's recs. Excited to play it. And then we'll just have time for maybe one more song. And we're going to play the song Spanish Sahara, because Charlie is in Spain and the Sahara is a desert. But not before I give you a little bit of something to think about before you ascend with a song like that. This is Cry Me a River, but don't cry too much, with Julia London.
1: Cry me a small river.
0: Just a baby with her. Enjoy.

0: That was a Cry Me River by Julia London. And as we said earlier, don't cry too much. Just learned, though, that that is Smusco's favorite song of all time.
1: It's actually Julie London. I just have to correct you.
0: Oh, yeah. Sorry. What did I say?
1: Julia.
0: What did you say?
1: Julie.
0: Ah. What can I say?
1: Julie was the name of my first girlfriend in year 7.
0: Wow.
1: Yeah.
0: How'd
1: actually,
0: that go?
1: I had one in year 5 called Tess, but I don't count Tess because that was single digits.
0: Single digits as in like only kissed? What does that mean?
1: As in like I think I was 9. Oh no, it would have been 11. Never mind, it's double digits.
0: Whoa.
1: Tess is number 1.
0: Tess is in. Let's go, Tess. Shout out to Tess if you're listening.
1: Shout out to Tess Meskin.
0: Wow.
1: Shit, doxter.
0: You can't break girls' hearts in year 5, bro. That's just too much.
1: No, she broke my heart first.
0: Sorry, bro. My first girlfriend was stolen by my best friend. And now she's marrying another cat from our year, which I actually wish them all the best. Actually, they're not getting married, but I think they will. I hope they're not listening because that was way too much.
1: What's her name?
0: If I told you, I'd have to kill you.
1: It's fine.
0: Her name's Aspen. Aspen, beautiful name, lovely girl from... Scone? Damn, bro, if this escapes, I'm actually in so much trouble. I'm in so much trouble. I'm going to keep the operation moving because I fear for my life. But up next, we're going to be playing Spanish Sahara. Shout out to Charlie Clark, obviously.
1: Shout out to Charlie Clark.
0: Charlie Clark, the fat man. And just as we start that, I want to read you guys a fact that I learned today. And I feel like that fact is like semi-appropriate to... this song. I learned today that the Milky Way galaxy has 400 billion stars. Our sun orbits the center of our galaxy once every 225 million years, which is a massive distance. Just think about that. Dinosaurs roamed during the current galactic orbit of our sun. There are currently, we're thinking, 2 trillion galaxies. Each galaxy has roughly 400 billion stars. In the visible universe. When I think of stuff like that, it kind of draws me to the stars that I'm looking at, which is only a couple. And I feel like there's 2 ways to kind of go about that. It's either my life means nothing, or everything I do matters because nothing does. And I was just thinking about that this evening, in terms of the fact that we all come from the stars and we're nothing but stardust. So, yeah, if you're kind of feeling... either out of place or super in place, just look up and go, damn, 400 billion stars in one galaxy. And there are 2 trillion galaxies. This is Spanish Sahara. I hope you've enjoyed Bush Television. It's been a real pleasure with Smusco. We've enjoyed every second. Charlie, I hope you're enjoying the ride. And my good friend Heather, who's out at sea in the middle of nowhere, I hope you're enjoying that ride. It's been a real pleasure. This is Eastside FM. And we're going to love you and leave you. Until next time, hooroo.

this? 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I can't keep up. 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

0: Thank you very much.
1: Good evening, ladies and gentlemen. Here we are at the domicile in Munich. Right now, domicile proudly presents the gentleman from San Francisco, California. Let's have a nice hand for John Hendricks. Yeah.

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Yeah.

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I'm going to go to the house. I'm going to go to the house. I'm going to go to the house. I'm going to go to the house. I'm going to go to the house. I'm going to go to the house. I'm going to go to the house. I'm going to go to the house. I'm going to go to the house. I'm going to go to the house. I'm going to go to the house. I'm going to go to the house. I'm going to go to the house. I'm going to go to the house. I'm going to go to the house. I'm going to go to the house. I'm going to go to the house. I'm going to go to the house. I'm going to go to the house. I'm going to go to the house. I'm going to go to the house. I'm going to go to the house. I'm going to go to the house. I'm going to go to the house. I'm going to go to the house. I'm going to go to the house. I'm going to go to the house. I'm going to go to the house. I'm going to go to the house. I'm going to go to the house. I'm going to go to the house. I'm going to go to the house. I'm going to go to the house. I'm going to go to the house. I'm going to go to the house. I'm going to go to the

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From its roots in Africa to the sounds of New Orleans. 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

10 angels had dropped down from heaven. It was they who knocked on Satan's door. Upon getting turned away, 9 flew back, but 1 angel stayed. He did not knock again. He said, in death her

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0: 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Me play piano, okay?
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0: 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You're listening to the show called Uncharted Airwaves, and it is currently 5:50. And normally I do my show intro at 5:30, but honestly, I didn't want to interrupt the music. I was just jamming along. I was just living it up, loving it heaps. I do have a bunch of music, a bunch of songs that are from a variety of flavors of jazz. So stay tuned, okay, because it's going to be a great show. I promise you that. And stay tuned as well, because at the top of the hour, at 6 o'clock, I will be doing the weather and traffic. 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This next track is called Love by Nat King Cole. Hope you love it.
1: L is for the way you look at me. O

Love is all that I can give to you. 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

0: You have tuned into the station called Eastside Radio 89.7. You're listening on this lovely show called Uncharted Airwaves. And this is the weather and traffic report for today. So on our lovely roads in Belmore, on Kingsgrove Road at Canterbury Road, there has been a two-car crash. All directions of traffic are affected. And in Glenwood, on Sunny Holt Road approaching Quakers Hill Parkway, there has been a truck crash. Two of three northbound lanes are closed. And in our skies, it is currently 16 degrees. It's going to be a high of 22 and low of 16. And in terms of rain, because that's the thing that I'm most curious about, it's going to be something that goes on and off. So at least during the daytime, you should be fine. It says here on the weather that it's just going to be a mix of cloudy and a little bit of sun. So yeah, hopefully we don't have to get out the umbrellas. It's only predicted to potentially start raining at 10 p.m. But honestly, by then, I'm sleeping. I'm fast asleep, that's for sure. So actually, it'll be quite aesthetic. It'll be quite nice. Quite good. Yeah, if you are going out at 10 p.m. for whatever reason it is and it starts raining, make sure you dress appropriately, because yesterday I was at uni and I did not bring an umbrella and it started raining. I had a rain jacket, to be fair, but I didn't do up the buckles enough and it got in my jacket and my jacket was all wet even from the inside. So don't do what I did, okay? Learn from my mistakes. Please. Please, for me. Just don't do it, because I know the pain. And I don't want you to go through the same thing. But, you know what is a delight? Unlike the rain. It's this next track. It is called The Song Is You by Tony Bennett and Bill Chaplin. Hope you love it.
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0: The Sydney Con Jazz Festival presents a big band bonanza featuring four bands across one day. Friendly Foe, a double big band, pits the Melbourne University Big Band against the Sydney Conservatorium Jazz Orchestra in an extremely rare work commissioned for the festival from one of the world's leading jazz composers, Florian Ross. Jazz big band and hip-hop will collide in Zero Times Mace, a powerful example of how jazz and hip-hop can intersect to create something urgent, intelligent, and uniquely their own, while the Australian Youth Jazz Orchestra showcases young jazz students from across the country. 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

sweetie pie, all the day and night time. 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

Stay tuned because coming up soon is the Jammin' Show, presented by Gary Bradbury. 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

Eastside Radio would like to acknowledge the traditional custodians of the land in which we broadcast, the Gadigal, the Bidjigal, and the Birrabirragal. 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We acknowledge that sovereignty was never ceded. Always was, always will be, Aboriginal land.

A very good morning to you on this Wednesday, the 27th of May 2026. 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My name is Gary Bradbury, and it is my great pleasure to be here broadcasting from the Alan Slate studio at Paddington Town Hall. It's a wet day in Sydney and a wet week. It's a wet week. Slow as a wet week, they say. At 8 o'clock, I'm going to give you the traffic and the weather. I can tell you that the roads are slippery. Take it easy. In Sydney, we're looking at a top of 22 degrees. So it's quite mild, but it's wet. Everything's damp. Getting damp now. We're going to try and brighten things up today with some music. Get you in the mood to get out. Maybe you don't have to get out today. Maybe you can stay home in the rain, which is always nice if you don't have to go anywhere and it's raining. It's quite good. You can just sit, make yourself a cup of tea, kick back and listen to the tunes on Eastside Radio. Big thanks to Angelina for her show on Charted Airwaves that preceded this show. Bit of musical news. The great saxophonist Sonny Rollins passed away this week on May 25th, to be exact. He was 95 years old, so we'll be delving into some Sonny Rollins throughout the course of the day. Also, if Miles Davis had still been alive, he would have been 100 this week on May 26th. So, expect a bit of Miles Davis today as well.

In fact, we might kick things off with Miles Davis, followed by Sonny Rollins, with probably his most famous tune, the one that everyone's played, St. Thomas. But we're going to kick off things with Miles Davis from his Milestones album. So we're talking about milestones. He would have been 100 today. And here it is. Miles Davis would have been his 100th birthday.

for a friend there who'd requested it. He sounded like he was having a bit of a fun thing doing that. Sonny Rollins, who passed away this week at the age of 95. And before that, we heard Miles Davis, who would have been 100 on the 26th of May had he still been alive. So we're going to celebrate a bit of the music of Miles Davis and Sonny Rollins today. If I can make this work, I'm going to get Sonny Rollins and Miles Davis playing together with Errigan.

That's Miles Davis and Sonny Rollins there with Errigan. We are going to play a few tunes from Sonny and Miles. Miles would have been 100 on the 26th of May. Sonny Rollins just passed away on the 25th of May at the age of 95. 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We also have an app. My name's Gary Bradbury. If you're just tuning in, it's great to be here playing the tunes for you. If you are a regular listener to the program, you'll know that I've been playing different versions of Autumn Leaves through autumn, and today is no exception. Also, we'll be playing the last of a song with May in the title. But let's listen to the Manhattan Jazz Quartet version of Autumn Leaves. 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

0: This is the news headlines for the 23rd of May. There have been numerous reports coming in nationwide of unusual avian activity. Reports include large numbers of birds flocking above towns and cities, causing obstruction and even damage. There is no official government statement on the phenomena, but households are being advised to keep windows, doors, and chimneys closed for the safety of children, the elderly, and the vulnerable. Citizens are advised to follow instructions, and please call your state emergency services number if needed.
1: The Birds, presented by Belvoir Street Theatre and featuring Paula Arundel, on stage from the 16th of May to the 14th of June. Eastside Radio sponsor.
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This is the Wednesday Jam and Show with me, Gary Bradbury, broadcasting from the Allen Slate Studio at Paddington Town Hall. The time is 7:34. We are have been playing some Sonny Rollins and Miles Davis, as it would have been Miles Davis' 100th birthday, and sadly Sonny Rollins has passed away at 95. But the last track we listened to before the words from our sponsors was the Manhattan Jazz Quartet with their version of Autumn Leaves. We've been playing tunes, different artists' versions of Autumn Leaves through autumn, and when we hit winter we'll be doing winter songs. We've also been doing songs of the month. So we've been doing songs this month with May in the title. And this is one by Diana Krall. This is called Devil May Care.

Diana Krall there with Devil May Care. We are in the month of May, nearly the end of May, and we'll be into June. We'll be finding tunes with June in the title. If you've got any suggestions, you can email me at jamandwednesday@eastsidefm.org, and I would be happy to play them. Also, if you can recommend an artist version of Autumn Leaves, feel free to do that and start thinking about winter as winter approaches. In the meantime, here's Candy Dolfer with Soul Sax from her album Candy Store.

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at Seaside Radio's very own Dan Barnett with his That Rainy Day from the album Through Her Eyes. It is a rainy day in Sydney, and I'm going to play a bit of a lengthy track now by the great man Sonny Rollins, who passed away just the other day at the age of 95. And this is his version of A Foggy Day. It is a foggy, wet day. And after this, we're going to tell you all about the weather and the traffic. In the meantime, here's Sonny Rollins with A Foggy Day.

Well, it's not Monday, but it is a bit wet out there. It's I wouldn't call it stormy, but it's just wet and lingering in Sydney. Supposed to be mostly sunny today, so that's what my app's saying. So that's a bit of positive. Mostly sunny, yet it's got 70% chance of rain. Thursday, 100% chance of rain with a top of 20. Friday, 100% chance of rain, 19 is the top. Saturday, rainy and 19. Then Sunday, Monday is going to be fine and sunny. Okay, so, and Tuesday as well. Looking around the 18, 19 degree mark. So that's Sydney for you. As we look around the country, Melbourne, they got the storms, they got the wet weather. They're only going to get to 17 degrees. Brisbane, it's raining there, currently 19, looking at the top of 24. Perth, it's raining, 11 degrees currently. Maximum that they'll reach is 23 degrees. Adelaide's raining, 12 degrees currently, 19 is the top. Hobart, it's raining, 11 degrees currently, 17 maximum. Canberra, it's not raining, bit of cloud, looking at the top of 18 degrees. And Darwin, it's nice and sunny up there, 31 degrees. So most of the country is getting wet right now. Everything's getting a bit damp and wet, which means it's good to take it easy on the roads. As we look at the traffic, in Wollongong, M1 Princess Motorway, just past Reserve Street, there's a crash involving multiple vehicles. Southbound traffic is affected. North Sydney, Mount Street at Walker Street, traffic lights are blacked out. So there's another problem with the rain. Power goes down. So the traffic lights are blacked out in all directions. Traffic is affected. That's North Sydney, Mount Street at Walker Street. Belmore, Kingsgrove Road at Canterbury Road, there's a crash involving two cars. All directions, traffic is affected. Lilyvale, Lady Wakehurst Drive between McKell Avenue and Otford, there's a fallen tree. And southbound traffic is affected. Ingleburn, Hume Motorway, off-ramp to Brooks Road, breakdown of a truck. Moderate traffic conditions, southbound traffic is affected. At Dubbo, Newell Highway, approximately 3 kilometres north of Dubbo, adverse weather and water over the road. So that's in central New South Wales. Traffic's affected in both directions. So the weather's causing havoc on the roads. If you've got any tips, feel free to give us a call at 9331 3000. If you're stuck in traffic right now and we haven't mentioned your situation that you're in, I'll keep an eye on the traffic and keep you posted. In the meantime, let's just enjoy a bit of traffic and weather music brought to you by George Benson.

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That's Miles Davis with It Ain't Necessarily So from the album Porgy and Bess. Miles Davis was born on the 26th of May 1926. So he would have been 100 years old yesterday. So we've been listening to a bit of Miles and a bit of Sonny Rollins, who passed away at 95. A day before Miles' birthday, Miles Davis' birthday. It's 8:19, it's just gone 8:19 here at the Wednesday Jam and Show with me, Gary Bradbury, broadcasting from the Alan Slate studio. Here's Bonnie J. Jensen with People Make the World Go Round.

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1: Shout out to the wonderful people at the Coffee Roasters. Great coffee, get it in ya. You are listening to the Wednesday Jam Show with me, Gary Bradbury. Here is Kurt Elling and Christian Sands with Song of the Rainbow People.

another day, the heart beating in the chest. And no matter what they say, we're not through yet. And all our souls caught up in the net. We've got another day to try to make it right. Another night to light the light. To give our best to the righteous fight. So if you still got the stones to lay one more bet, then you still got the vibe to catch one more set and taste the thrill and the beautiful.

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1: Push it to me, mama. Once again, I say to all soul sisters, and you too, soul brother, greetings and salutations. And once again, welcome to the world of soul with Soul Finger. I do consider this world to be yours, and indeed, I do concede the world to be mine. Compatibility has now joined it at one. Welcome now to the world of soul. Say, baby, this is the album that's bound to put more dips in your hips, more cut in your strut, more glide in your stride. If you don't dig it, you know you've got a hole in your soul. Push, girl. At this point of the album, I'd like to extend this invitation to each and every one of you. If by chance you've experienced a problem dealing with love, and you find no one else to turn to, by all means, do keep in mind that you can always turn to Soul Finger.

Yeah, that's Burke's Works. That's the GRP All-Star Big Band from the album All Blues. Great lineup of musicians on that album. I've played some tracks from that before. You've got the Brecker Brothers, you've got Chick Corea, Russell Ferrante, Tom Scott, Ernie Watts is on there, BB King, Dave Grusin, you name it. That's the GRP All-Star Big Band. It's 7:38 here at the Wednesday Jammin' Show. I've got had a slight technical thing going on with the computer that so I can't type in. It would not let me type in a word if I go to select the tracks, but everything's there and I can scroll through. So I'm having to scroll through trying to look for I can't put an artist in or whatever, but then I just scroll through and things come up. And I've found something that's come up here. This is from a Mark Knopfler album called One Deep River. This is Sweeter Than the Rain. And so sometimes, you know, technical issues help lead you down a path to something that you haven't heard before. And so let's give this a little bit of a whirl. This is Mark Knopfler of Dire Straits, on a solo album of his called One Deep River. This is Sweeter Than the Rain. On a rainy day like this, it seems appropriate.

Christmas. But on this day of freezing snow, it's as cold as the heart of the ice princess, who didn't want to know I take my orders, ask few questions. It's no real life for a decent man. Few clear-cut lines or regulations.

That's Mark Knopfler with Sweeter Than the Rain from the album One Deep River, which I just discovered on our electronic library because I'm not able to type in any artists or titles. I'm having to just sort of scroll through and see what comes up. And as luck would have it, I came across this one, which seems appropriate to me. This is Australian musician Adrian Cunningham. This is from his album It's About Time. This is called Computer Says No, which is a little bit of what the computer's doing. It's working for most things. I just can't work out why I can't. It won't let me type something in. Anyway, here's Adrian Cunningham with Computer Says No.

That was Adrian Cunningham with Computer Says No. You all know that feeling, computer saying no. Like right here, right now, everything's working on the computer except I go to the library and I say I want to type in an artist. I click on the space and then I try to type any letter and no letters will come up on there. It's got me baffled. So I'm having to go through the music library by just going page by page and see what, it's sort of like a lucky dip of who comes up on the page. Adrian Cunningham came up there with that song. And then another, as I was flicking through, Dionne Warwick came up on a page, and this is a song I haven't heard for a while. It's a beautiful song called I Say a Little Prayer for You.

That's Dionne Warwick there. I hadn't heard that version, so that I've just discovered that on the electronic library here. So it's Dionne Warwick, and that's from the Fresh Takes EP. So that's one I'll keep in mind. I'll look at when I can, when I get back next. In fact, I'm going to be back tomorrow filling in for Mick Patton on Time and Space. But in the meantime, let's get this going. This is our jam and outro theme. So this is Gerald Albright and Lee Ritner playing us out. Coming up, Left Side Clouded with LP. That'll be followed by Arts Wednesday with Paul and Anthony. One Size Fits All is coming up. Album of the Week. Celtic Tones, Forever French. There's no need to touch that dial. We've got you covered here at Eastside Radio. Try and stay dry in this wet weather at the moment that we're having across the country. Stay safe on the roads. I'll be here tomorrow in the chair for Mick Patton, and I'll be back next Wednesday morning with another edition of the Wednesday Jammin' Show. Have a great week. Thank you. Bye.

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Good morning and welcome to Eastside FM. My name's LP. This show is Left Side Clouded. I trust you've been enjoying listening to the sounds of Gary with his program Jammin', and now it's time for me to take over for the next 90 minutes with music mainly new for 2026, but with some nuggets, gems, forgotten classics, and obscurities thrown into the mix. We're starting off with a track from 1965. This is the Stan Tracy Quartet from the album Jazz Suite, inspired by Dylan Thomas's Under Milkwood. This is Starless and Bible Black, recorded at Lansdowne Studios in London with Bobby Wellens on saxophone, tenor saxophone. A lovely mood to get us in the groove. Stick around. I've got plenty of really amazing music coming your way. Been digging deep this week and seeing what's out there. Wednesday is treating you well. Let's do it.

That one really swings. I love the strings on that production, as well as the vocal. I love everything about it, really. Flowers with For Real from 1976, originally on the LA Expressio label, written by a guy called Richard Flowers, and was big on the Northern Soul scene. Roy Ayres later covered that track on his album Step Into Our Life, but that's my favourite version, the original. Right now, Cesar Di Melero and Mr. Claude with a cover of the JD rave classic Plastic Dreams, but a very down-tempo version. This one came out in 2016 on the Music for Dreams label compilation Jockey Club, The Sunset Sessions, Volume 4. This is Left Side Clouded, you're with LP, East Side FM.

could never be another cat like Dilla, you know, on a for real, he gave me my first check in the game, you know, which was a G. He didn't have to do that. And I mean,

the sound of Payphone from the album Paper Man came out last year on Otis Records. Two guys, Jimmy Passera and Jimmy Day, London-based producers, putting a modern twist on chuggy disco and Balearic and some boogie sounds. Highly respected outfit, Payphone. Up next, a reworking of a classic, probably the best known and best drum and bass track ever, according to many. Goldie's Inner City Life, originally appearing in 1994. In 2023, there was a release, Timeless.

to drum and bass classics there. We just heard from Nookie from the album Smooth, New Dimensions in Ambient Jungle, and that was a very good indication of that genre that was around in the late 90s. And before that, Goldie with Inner City Life, the Baby Boys edit. Right now, Peach, the track called Batunga's Beat from an EP called Soak, Volume 1, on the Great Mood Hut label, which is based in Canada, as is the producer and DJ Peach, who's created this track. You're tuned to Left Side Clouder with LP on Eastside FM.

Up next, a couple of brand new tunes for you from 2026. We're going to start off with Rahil, an Iranian-American artist, formerly of Habibi, now based in New York's Hudson Valley. And we're going to hear her track called Ya. And following that, something brand new from Jalado Negro, going under the name Jalado Tropical, teaming up with Renya Tropical on this one, lead single from their new collaborative album, due out soon. We'll hear a lead single from it called Tocando. But first, here is Rahil.

quite the run of tunes we just had there. I'll back announce for you. We just heard Karate from 2004 from their album Pockets. Post-hardcore roots, jazz phrasing, and a great band. They had a 12-year run before they split up. Numero Group put out a great box set or reissues of their albums. Speaking of Numero Group, we heard two other tunes that Numero Group have reissued. We heard Ida with Lover's Prayers, which has just been put out. Warren DeFever produced that one. He's also known as His Name Is Alive. And the His Name Is Alive albums have just been reissued, I think, on 4AD. Before Ida, we heard that beautiful folk, female folk track from Kathy Hamer, Lady Full of Dreams. From Cosmic American Music, Motel California, original recordings 1979-80, which has just come out. She put out two private press albums, which were largely unheard, but now you can hear her in her full glory, if you like Joni Mitchell and that Laurel Canyon sound. Kathy Hamer is her name. And speaking of folk legends, we heard from John Martin, Over the Hill, from the BBC Peel Session 1977, the really nice version of the track, which originally appeared on his landmark Solid Air album.